0: Ground stop for all departures out of Minneapolis currently, and expected update 15 after the next hour.
1: The facility involved controls air traffic across a massive 330,000 square mile swath of the Midwest.
2: Every city in Italy has been placed under the highest heat alert. Temps across Europe hitting 40 Celsius, 104 Fahrenheit. Southwest U.S. under an extreme heat warning. Michael Simpson of Florida is facing attempted murder charges for allegedly shutting off a diver's air supply in a turf fight over lobster fishing. ABC's Victor Akendo.
3: Simpson's family says he has devoted his life to boating safety and even serves on a boating safety council. They call the allegations categorically false.
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2: Kellogg says it's going to stop using artificial colors in all of its cereals by the end of the year, a year earlier than planned. Instead of synthetic dyes in Fruit Loops and Apple Jacks and other colorful cereals, Kellogg's will inject colors made from fruits and vegetables. They're also removing BHT, which is an artificial preservative, from the few cereals that still have it. The speed up comes as Target announced it will stop selling cereals with artificial colors in the spring. Walmart is pulling artificial food dyes from its store brands by January. The pillows that made Mike Lindell famous are creating issues for his campaign for Minnesota governor. There are legal questions about his residency and...
7: An administrative law judge on Thursday said that there was probable cause that Mike Lindell of MyPillow potentially violated campaign laws by handing out his famous foam pillows during a 4th of July parade this year. Minnesota law bars candidates from giving out any items of value to influence voters. A panel of three judges will now be assigned to review the allegations. Lindell says the pillows aren't full size and that his team followed all relevant campaign guidelines. Peter Harlambous, ABC News.
2: Also, Lindell has stepped down as the CEO of his company. 30-year mortgage rates rising for a fifth consecutive week to 6.69%. Borrowing costs did drop a little on 15-year fixed-rate mortgages, and those mortgages often are sought by borrowers who are looking to refinance their home loan. I'm Wayne Cabot, ABC News.
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Don't you dare think I don't think about it. That's Darius Rucker. It's Real Country. I'm Gary Walker. Matter of fact, I think about when I leave this world, you know what I'm going to be doing? I'm going to be loving you with my cowboy boots on. It's Ricky Van Shelton on Real Country.

0: Young schoolboy in Austin, Texas. He was only 14 years old. He began writing songs. I'm talking about George Burge. It won't be long. It won't be long till we're talking about 2027. Happy Thursday, Friday Eve, I call it, August 6, 2026. It's the 218th day of the year. We got 147 days before we start talking about 2027. 47th day of summer. Hang on, you got 48 days left till fall, and the leaves start falling, turning colors. And I love that time of the year. I'm Gary Walker. It won't be long before I play more real country. I'm going to play that boy from Oklahoma, Blake Shelton. I got that Kentucky boy on the way, Ricky Skaggs. And that boy that was born in Texas, raised in Oklahoma. Hang on for Roger Dodger. Roger Miller.
1: 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Since 1919. 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

0: 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I'm R.F. 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Al's Oasis Restaurant. Welcome back to Oh Boy, That Was Good.
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0: I don't know what was going on during that recording session. I do know Roger Miller. He was a bellhop in Nashville, and he was hired to play fiddle in Minnie Pearl's road band, and then he played with Willie Nelson and Ray Price's Cherokee Cowboys. And, well, as they say, the rest is musical history. I'm Gary Walker. I got more history coming up. Luke Combs on the way, and Joe DeMessina from Rio Country.
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4: 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Could see more areas of smoke on the overnight in north central Nebraska. Overnight lows down to about 63 or so. South winds 10 to 15. Clearing out nicely again for Friday. Sunshine with a high near 88 expected. Northwest winds 10 to 15. Clear on Friday night. Temps down to about 62. Warmer on Saturday. Sunny with a high of 95. Areas of smoke possible on the overnight in central South Dakota with temps down to about 64, south winds 13 to 16. Could see areas of smoke early part of Friday. Sunshine clearing up nicely with a high of 86. Friday night, just a 20% chance of scattered showers and thunderstorms, temps down to the mid-60s. Saturday, just a 10% chance of thunderstorms in the morning, sunny with a high of 93 on Saturday. South winds 9 to 15, gusts in the mid-20s on Saturday afternoon.
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1: Oh, she is not going anywhere, not after Cole Swindell did his reimagined take on She Had Me at Heads, Carolina. 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

Darling, I've wasted a lot of years not seeing the real you. 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And I never took the time to let you know. 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
2: From ABC News, I'm Wayne Cabot. Meta just got slapped with a $500 million-plus penalty for the way it designs Facebook and Instagram. A judge in New Mexico rules Meta is fueling a youth mental health crisis with features like endless scrolling and autoplay and notifications. The order says Meta must pay $567 million for treatment and prevention programs, the judge saying that it created a public nuisance. Meta says it will appeal. It is confident, it says, that its record of protecting teens online is strong. President Trump says munitions to help America fight wars are being manufactured as needed, pushing back on this.
3: Sources tell ABC News that when President Trump backed away from his recent threat to launch a massive attack on Iran, one factor he considered was warnings from his advisors that the missile stockpile was dwindling. The president acknowledging he'd like more.
4: With that being said, we always want more. We have to have more.
5: It takes years to make new Patriot missiles. Each one is assembled nearly entirely by hand, and they cost almost $4 million each. Compare that to the drones that Iran has been using in this war. Those cost about $35,000 each.
2: ABC's Rachel Scott. There's a manhunt now underway for a 27-year-old suspect after police in Arizona say two bodies were found in the backyard of a home. Officers finding a large amount of blood inside the house.
6: The grisly scene outside Phoenix. Authorities finding two people dead, triggering an international manhunt for a missing couple's son. Authorities responding to a welfare check Tuesday at the home of a husband, wife, and their adult son in Avondale, Arizona. Investigators say no one was inside the home, but they immediately saw signs of foul play.
2: ABC's Melissa Dunn. Scientists have for the first time used AI to create viruses that don't exist in nature. The report in the journal Science says that the research did not use data on viruses that could infect people. This is ABC News.
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7: 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This product is not intended to diagnose, treat, cure, or prevent any disease.
2: Miss North Carolina Brittany Boltonhouse has been stripped of her title by the Miss USA organization, saying that it doesn't tolerate racism, homophobia, transphobia.

0: or language that strips someone of their dignity. ABC's Rihanna Nally.
1: State and national organizers did not say exactly what the conduct was, only stating a title here isn't a trinket. It's a position of trust extended by an organization and accepted by a woman who agrees to carry a standard in public. When that standard is broken, the title cannot continue as though nothing happened. Bolton House has not commented publicly, but the Miss USA organization says she took ownership and apologized for her behavior.
0: She's been replaced with the runner-up. President Trump congratulated the Team USA winner, the Winter Olympians, on their medals from February's games in Italy, saying that his administration is now working on plans to pass the Protection of Women and Girls in Sports Act, which would ban federal money being spent to schools that allow athletes who were male at birth from competing on women's sports teams.
2: We have a bill right now that we're trying to get passed, and if it does, we'll be bringing sports back, and you'll all be protected, and your sports will be protected, and frankly, women will be protected.
0: A nurse at Maine Medical Center has been released from ICE custody. Deborah Kapisha, an RN from Zambia, was detained last week at Boston Logan Airport. Her union says that she's here legally, as her asylum case is pending. Wayne Cabot, ABC News.
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I can't keep my foot still. I'm tapping my foot. I love that kind of groove. It's a JT Josh Turner. It's all over me. Hello, I'm Gary Walker. I think it's all over this guy, Mark Chestnut. It's a tad bit too late, I do believe, on Real Country.

0: Miss Ella Langley. She dropped that to country radio March of 2026, and I thank her very much. The second single from her second studio album, Dandelion. Ella co-wrote that song with Michael Hardy, or you know him better as Hardy. Produced it with Miranda Lambert. It peaked at number two on the Billboard Hot 100 chart, being blocked by her very own Choose in Texas, which 15 non-consecutive weeks at number one and counting. Before I played Ella, I played Mark Chestnut, and it's just, a tad bit too late. I'm Gary Walker. I'm thinking it's never too late for more real country. Dwight Yoakam on the way. I've got Chris Young and that Florida boy, John Anderson, coming at you on Real Country.
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0: Betty, 1959.
1: Where does the time fly by? Where does it go? That man has been around for coming up on 5 decades. I'm talking about John Anderson, that Florida boy. He has charted more than 40 singles on the Billboard country music charts, including that one right there, reminiscing about 1959. I'm Gary Walker. I'm reminiscing about more real country on the way. I've got Riley Green, and we're going to pop a top again coming up on the weekend with Jim Ed Brown.
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3: 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Could see more areas of smoke on the overnight in north central Nebraska. Overnight lows down to about 63 or so. South winds 10 to 15. Clearing out nicely again for Friday. Sunshine with a high near 88 expected. Northwest winds 10 to 15. Clear on Friday night. Temps down to about 62. Warmer on Saturday. Sunny with a high of 95. Areas of smoke possible on the overnight in central South Dakota with temps down to about 64, south winds 13 to 16. Could see areas of smoke early part of Friday. Sunshine clearing up nicely with a high of 86. Friday night, just a 20% chance of scattered showers and thunderstorms, temps down to the mid-60s. Saturday, just a 10% chance of thunderstorms in the morning, sunny with a high of 93 on Saturday. South winds 9 to 15, gusts in the mid-20s on Saturday afternoon.
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0: Go ahead. It's Friday Eve. Jim Ed Brown, Rio Country.
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2: From ABC News, I'm Wayne Cabot. It's a landmark victory for families across the country, says the New Mexico Attorney General, Raul Torres. A court there ordering Meta to pay nearly $1 billion for knowingly designing products that put children at risk. In addition to a $375 million civil penalty, the court told Meta to pay $567 million toward youth mental health. Meta saying in a statement, "We disagree with the ruling and will appeal." Lawyers for a man who confessed to setting a Spokane wildfire that burned hundreds of homes say that Aaron Farinacci may not have been in his right mind.
3: His attorney asking a judge for Farinacci to be mentally evaluated before he enters a plea.
4: The court will review documents associated with the evaluation.
3: The judge agreed to hold off on arraignment. Prosecutors say Farinacci has admitted to starting at least 25 fires last year, describing fire as beautiful.
2: ABC's Alex Stone. A Florida man is facing attempted murder charges for allegedly shutting off the air supply of a young diver in a turf dispute over lobster fishing. ABC's Victor Oquendo has the story from Miami.
5: According to the affidavit, 18-year-old Hunter Coffer was diving using a floating air tank attached to a long hose called a Brownie Third Lung when another boat approached at a high rate of speed, circling the vessel several times. There was an argument over who was there first, and moments later, they say they saw Simpson swim over to the air supply unit and intentionally turn it off.
6: We have a diver down there, you...
5: The teen pulled to safety by his partner on the boat, who told police the boy was gasping for air.
2: Airspace over 9 states had to shut down today.
7: What's going on with the airspace?
8: Center is shut down.
2: Confusion at Minneapolis Tower when radar systems went offline. Last we heard, the FAA isn't exactly sure what brought the systems down. You're listening to ABC News.
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9: These statements have not been evaluated by the FDA. This product is not intended to diagnose, treat, cure, or prevent any disease.
2: Cameras that help law enforcement can also give citizens the creeps.
13: Critics are calling Flock cameras a mass surveillance system, sparking protests over privacy concerns.
14: Even if I trust my police department, I don't want them knowing my every movement.
13: In a statement to ABC News, the CEO of Flock, Garrett Langley, maintains the company's products help, quote, solve serious crimes and protect communities. Adding, Flock condemns any misuse of the cameras. And in a recorded statement sent to ABC affiliate WTNH, Langley also saying this.
15: The debate of privacy and safety is an important one. And at Flock, we believe they can coexist.
13: Rena Roy, ABC News, New York.
2: Olympian David Hearn accused of vandalizing the reflecting pool can take a victory lap. A federal judge today dismissed the criminal case with prejudice, meaning the government can't charge him again. A Florida man got arrested for allegedly sneaking onto a JetBlue plane.

0: at Fort Lauderdale Airport today and taking a nap. Sweetgreens does not serve iceberg lettuce. It has not been connected to the cyclosporiasis outbreak, and still it is lowering its earnings estimate because of reduced sales because the outbreak hit last month and people stayed away. Even before that, though, Sweetgreens was struggling as young people cut back on their spending. Legionnaires' patients suing New York City claiming Harlem got poor treatment. Wayne Cabot, ABC News.
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you know you mean business if you got not one but two dozen roses. Shenandoah, real country. I'm Gary Walker from the soundtrack. Remember that movie, Runaway Bride, with Julia Roberts? Richard Gere? I love you, Martina McBride.

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We struck a friendship up. I spent a few long summers

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He said, I'll see my wife and son in just a little while.

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Brooks and Dunn, they are back with yet another duets album, revamping 18 of their most beloved country hits into collaborations with, I guess you can call it, an array of modern stars, the Country Music Hall of Fame duo. They announced Reboot 2, a batch of songs that follow their 2019 duets effort called Reboot. Matter of fact, I think, if I'm not mistaken, they got a reboot of that one with a Jelly Roll. You got to believe, Brooks and Dunn, you got to believe they're out on the road. They're hitting the road for their 2026 Neon Moon Tour. That's going to kick off next month in September. And before that, you know I love you with Martina McBride and More Real Country. I'm Gary Walker. Queued up, Don Williams. I've got Mary Chapin Carpenter and Georgia Boy, Jason Aldean from Real Country.

0: Jason Aldean asking the question, how far does goodbye go? I plead the Fifth. Yeah, I take the Fifth Amendment. Why not? Fauci did it 111 times last week. Why can't I? It's Real Country, How Far Does a Goodbye Go? That is from his Songs About Us album. Matter of fact, summertime is here, and he's out running the roads. He's on tour with his Songs About Us tour through September. It's Real Country, and I got more coming up. Brad Paisley and the Oak Ridge Boys.
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1: Your 1260 weather forecast for this hour is being brought to you by the Gustav's Convenience Stores. 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Could see more areas of smoke on the overnight in north central Nebraska. Overnight lows down to about 63 or so. South winds 10 to 15. Clearing out nicely again for Friday. Sunshine with a high near 88 expected. Northwest winds 10 to 15. Clear on Friday night. Temps down to about 62. Warmer on Saturday, sunny with a high of 95. Areas of smoke possible on the overnight in central South Dakota with temps down to about 64, south winds 13 to 16. Could see areas of smoke early part of Friday. Sunshine clearing up nicely with a high of 86. Friday night, there's a 20% chance of scattered showers and thunderstorms, temps down to the mid-60s. Saturdays, there's a 10% chance of thunderstorms in the morning, sunny with a high of 93 on Saturday. South winds 9 to 15, gusts in the mid-20s on Saturday afternoon.

0: I don't know about you, but I love that kind of carrying on. They've been around, over 50 years making great music at the Oak Ridge Boys, real country.
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2: From ABC News, I'm Wayne Cabot. This has been one of the worst days for summer getaways. First, an airspace shut down in 9 states across the Midwest. Now storms temporarily shutting down arrivals and departures in the Northeast. Currently more than 800 flight cancellations. More than 9,000 delays nationwide, most from weather. But there are some lingering delays from the Midwest airspace closure earlier today.
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4: What's going on with the airspace?
5: Center is shut down, completely shut down. I think they're having frequency and or radar issues, so that's what the issue is. And there, as of now, zero updates.

0: FAA says they're still investigating what exactly caused this massive outage.
1: ABC's Alex Perez reporting from Chicago. President Trump's choice has won the Republican Tennessee primary in a House district that was majority black until Republicans divided it, hoping for a sweep of all the House seats in that state. Brent Taylor will face Justin Pearson, the Democratic winner, in a district that now tilts Republican. An official tells ABC News the number of critical air defense missiles is extremely low. President Trump said today that the U.S. has what it needs. ABC senior Pentagon reporter Luis Martinez hears that Patriot missiles are down by two-thirds, and the THAAD inventory has been cut in half.
2: Making one of these missiles can take a very long time. It's estimated that it takes about 2 years to make an individual Patriot missile, and the same time frame for THAAD missiles. There are a lot of components, a lot of sophisticated parts. They all have to be brought in. They all have to be made. How do you expand this significantly? That's the time constraint right now. It could take a long time before we see replenishment of what's been used so far.
1: A New Mexico court orders Instagram and Facebook parent Meta to pay $567 million to address harms to young people through designs like endless scrolling. You're listening to ABC News.
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3: These statements have not been evaluated by the FDA. This product is not intended to diagnose, treat, cure, or prevent any disease.
1: Scientists, for the first time, have used AI to create viruses that don't exist in nature. A paper published today in the journal Science gives hope for treating genetic disorders and antibiotic-resistant infections, but it gives fear about rogue researchers maybe making a bioweapon. Researchers trained AI to predict DNA sequences, much like how ChatGPT predicts the next word in a sentence. The AI-created virus was able to infect bacterial cells in a lab. We're told it did not use viruses that harm humans. The nation's salmonella outbreak, tied to specifically recalled jalapenos, has grown now to 345 cases, 27 states, 36 hospitalizations. They came from Sinaloa, Mexico, distributed by restaurants including Chipotle and Qdoba. ABC News medical correspondent Dr. Darian Sutton says government cuts have made tracing it harder.
7: It is already difficult to trace back and do these interviews. They're also operating at a deficit of human resources. The FDA down 20%, the CDC down 25% during the Trump administration. The lack of resources is likely contributing to the difficulty in trying to find the source and contain these outbreaks.
1: A Georgia woman says a hospital labeling error caused her to be wrongly diagnosed with cancer and undergo an unneeded hysterectomy. Cassandra Barksdale claims that Kaiser Permanente used another patient's tissue sample mistakenly labeled as hers. Wayne Cabot, ABC News.
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That king, King George, has got his queen, Queen Norma, and she makes everything all right. I like that love thing does. What do you think George Strait's first single was? Anybody know? Texas native, real life working cowboy. He was working a ranch before launching a career as a country superstar. Debut single, you know it, Unwound, did well enough that MCA Records offered him a chance to record an entire album. When he kicked off his mainstream career in the early 80s, he reached a whole new level of chart success, notching a, check this out, record-breaking 60 number one hits on the country charts. And before that, that honky-tonk man I played, Dwight Yoakam. I'm Gary Walker. Call me that real country man. I've got to... How about I play Lainey Wilson? That won't make you mad, will it? Also, Vince Gill coming up and Drew Baldridge on Real Country.

0: I call him that boy from Illinois. His mom and daddy call him Andrew Ray Baldridge. Sometimes I like to call him Drew Baldridge. He dropped out when She's Somebody's Daughter in 2019. He posted an online video in 2021, and he got 10 million views. It went viral in only one day. I'm Gary Walker, and I got more real country coming up. Well, because that's why I'm here, right? I've got George, number four, George Hamilton the fourth, and hang on for Dierks Bentley from Real Country.
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0: 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They say you are what you eat. Your favorite comfort food says something about your personality. 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
4: Center is shut down, completely shut down.
2: Systems went down at Minneapolis Air Traffic Control Systems, grounding flights in 9 states, confusing pilots and the tower at Minneapolis-St. Paul. It lasted 90 minutes, but delays could last for a day or two, says ABC Aviation contributor John Nance.
5: When you're talking about the Air Road Traffic Control Center, which is what this was, Minneapolis ARTCC, that controls your flight when it's above 30,000 feet, moving back and forth across the country. And without the communications, without the radar, that's just a major problem.
2: Those problems got worse when thunderstorms temporarily grounded flights across the Northeast. Facebook got a notification it doesn't like at all, a court in New Mexico ordering Meta to pay $567 million to pay for mental health harm to children across platforms. For the first time, scientists have used AI to create viruses that don't exist in nature. A paper in Thursday's journal Science says the AI-created virus was able to infect bacterial cells in a lab, but did not use viruses that harm humans. Researchers trained AI to predict DNA sequences, similar to how ChatGPT

0: trains AI in the next word of a sentence. On the plus side, it could solve genetic disorders and antibiotic-resistant infections. The downside? A rogue researcher could create a bioweapon. Every city in Italy has been placed under the highest heat alert. In the U.S., Southwest, even hotter now. Extreme heat warnings as high as 120 through Sunday. Michael Simpson of Florida is facing attempted murder charges for allegedly shutting off a diver's air supply in a turf fight over lobster fishing. ABC's Victor Oquendo.
1: Simpson's family says he has devoted his life to boating safety and even serves on a boating safety council. They call the allegations categorically false.
0: This is ABC News.
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0: Kellogg is speeding up the end of artificial colors in its cereals. Coming next year, a year earlier to a cereal bowl near you, Fruit Loops that actually contain fruit. Colors made from fruits and vegetables, not synthetic dyes. The change is coming to all its colorful cereals, like Apple Jacks, and Kellogg's is removing BHT, the artificial preservative, from the few cereals that still have it. The rush is coming as Target says it will stop stocking cereals with artificial colors in the spring. Walmart is pulling artificial food dyes from its stores by January. The man authorities say confessed to starting one of the Spokane wildfires that destroyed more than 900 homes has a court date, but the arraignment was put on hold indefinitely for a mental health evaluation.
8: 37-year-old Aaron Farinacci now charged with four additional counts of arson. Investigators say he admitted to planning for 2 weeks and setting the Old Trails fire, which burned hundreds of homes in Spokane. On Thursday, his attorney asking a judge for Farinacci to be mentally evaluated before he enters a plea.
9: The court will review documents associated with the evaluation.
8: The judge agreed to hold off on arraignment. Prosecutors say Farinacci has admitted to starting at least 25 fires last year, describing fire as beautiful. Alex Stone, ABC News.
0: Florida man arrested for sneaking onto a JetBlue plane and taking a nap. Wayne Cabot, ABC News.
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keeping you company with the best real country music. If you're a parent, don't get your school-age child a tutor. Just make sure he or she gets enough sleep. New research finds that missing just a single hour of sleep turns a sixth grader's brain into that of a fourth grader. Also, teens who received A's averaged about 15 more minutes sleep than the B students, who in turn averaged 15 more minutes than the C's, and so on.

Well, Papa, don't you worry about it none now. Everything's gonna be all right, Papa. They're teaching us a lesson today. We're learning pretty well, too. We've already learned a whole lot of stuff already. Things like

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2: Could see more areas of smoke on the overnight in north central Nebraska. Overnight lows down to about 63 or so. South winds 10 to 15. Cleared out nicely again for Friday. Sunshine with a high near 88 expected. Northwest winds 10 to 15. Clear on Friday night. Temps down to about 62. Warmer on Saturday. Sunny with a high of 95. Areas of smoke possible on the overnight in central South Dakota with temps down to about 64, south winds 13 to 16. Could see areas of smoke early part of Friday. Sunshine clearing up nicely with a high of 86. Friday night, just a 20% chance of scattered showers and thunderstorms, temps down to the mid-60s. Saturdays is a 10% chance of thunderstorms in the morning, sunny with a high of 93 on Saturday. South winds 9 to 15, gusts in the mid-20s on Saturday afternoon.
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Thanks so much for listening. 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When you're upset, so is your dog, say canine behavior experts. If he isn't used to seeing you angry, your shouting or angry gestures will put him on edge. And that could lead to barking, nipping,

0: 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In some cases, your dog may even start to associate your angry or aggressive mood with your partner's presence. 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
2: From ABC News, I'm Wayne Cabot. Well, so much for that quick summer getaway. Summer storms caused hundreds of cancellations across the country after a day when the entire airspace was shut down across nine states from a systems outage in Minneapolis. Hundreds of flights were unable to take off. Others were forced to divert. ABC Aviation contributor John Nance says it lasted 90 minutes, but it's going to take days to recover.
3: From the airline's point of view, the ripple effect is monstrous because you've got crews in places that they can't, they really shouldn't be. In other words, you've got crew timeout problems. You've got people in places that they don't have the equipment to fly because that's someplace else. Anytime you put this system on the ground, any part of it for 90 minutes, you've got a ripple effect that will go on for at least a couple of days before the airline are fully back to normal.
2: The evacuation zones for folks around Spokane will remain in place for weeks, says the Sheriff John Nowles.
4: When they're inhaling these kinds of toxic fumes and substances that are airborne, it might not be fatal immediately, but it can cause serious health risks and death years later down the road.
2: A serial arsonist admits to starting one of the fires that destroyed 900 homes, saying that fire is powerful and beautiful. His attorneys have asked for a mental health evaluation. New Jersey Senator Cory Booker on the third death of a migrant taken to the privately run detention center in Newark.
5: Every single day DHS keeps Delaney Hall open is another choice to let this happen again, three times already.
2: On the Senate floor, Booker calling for Congress to shut down Delaney Hall. Olympian David Hearn, accused of vandalizing the reflecting pool, can take a victory lap. Federal judge dismissing the criminal case with prejudice, meaning the government can't charge him again. Celebrity daughter Northwest just dropped the video for her debut album at age 13. 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

0: federal judge dismissing the criminal case with prejudice, meaning the government can't charge him again. Celebrity daughter Northwest just dropped the video for her debut album at age 13. 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
0: What was supposed to be a Wednesday deal for Iran to reopen the Strait of Hormuz hasn't materialized yet, and so oil is higher again. Mortgage rates rose for a fifth consecutive week, 6.99% or 6.69% for a 30-year. It dropped a little bit on 15-year mortgages. President Trump has signed executive orders designed to put new limits on citizenship for those born on U.S. soil. Deputy Chief of Staff Stephen Miller.
3: To expand the definitions of people who are ineligible for birthright citizenship. That includes, for example, alien enemies of the United States, members of foreign terrorist organizations, and large categories of people who lobby and act on behalf of foreign governments.
0: The administration says some people come here pretending to be a tourist, pretending to be a visitor, just to have a U.S. citizen child. 41 Legionnaires patients are suing New York City, claiming a breakdown
4: that live there that were also in danger.
0: The suit also claims the people of Harlem got poorer treatment than the people from the Upper East Side. The Law Department of New York City is reviewing the case. I'm Wayne Cabot, ABC News.
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7: If you told me that you love me, I would feel so proud. If you let me hold you, honey,

Joe Diffie, Ships That Don't Come In, right here in Real Country. I'm Tammy Lively. I'm still waiting for my Powerball ship to come in. It didn't this last time, but we'll try again Saturday. $856 million, that Powerball jackpot. Here's one from Keith Whitley. It's called Don't Close Your Eyes, right here in Real Country. And

That's Jason Aldean with Night Train right here in Real Country. I was shocked to read this morning that the season finale of The Bear was on FX last night. I had no idea that the new season had even started. I've always been a big fan of The Bear, but I don't understand why at all the award shows it's in a comedy category. It's not a comedy. It's a drama, people. Hey, I'm going to check that out. Keep it here. We've got some great music coming up. Going to do some George Strait, Clint Black, and hopefully some Kathy Mattea, too, next.

0: That's Ko Wetzel right here in Real Country. He's got a new collaboration coming out on Friday with Ella Langley. It's called Jaded. Looking forward to hearing it. Sounds like it's a good one. Keep it right here. Lots of great music on the way. We're going to get to some Hardy, Josh Turner, and more right here in Real Country.
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0: Smoke on the overnight in north central Nebraska. Overnight lows down to about 63 or so. South winds 10 to 15. Clearing out nicely again for Friday. Sunshine with a high near 88 expected. Northwest winds 10 to 15. Clear on Friday night. Temps down to about 62. Warmer on Saturday. Sunny with a high of 95. Areas of smoke possible on the overnight in central South Dakota with temps down to about 64. South winds 13 to 16. Could see areas of smoke early part of Friday. Sunshine clearing up nicely with a high of 86. Friday night, just a 20% chance of scattered showers and thunderstorms. Temps down to the mid-60s. Saturdays is a 10% chance of thunderstorms in the morning. Sunny with a high of 93 on Saturday. South winds 9 to 15. Gusts in the mid-20s on Saturday afternoon.
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0: That's Lone Star. I'm already there, right here in real country. Richie McDonald, the lead singer for Lone Star, co-wrote that song after getting off the phone with his four-year-old son, asking him, "Daddy, when are you going to be home?" And he said he hung up the phone and just cried his eyes out because he thought, "I'm already there. Take a look around," and boom, we got that beautiful song. How you doing? I'm Tammy. We've got lots of great songs coming up. Keep it here for Josh Turner, Hardy and Moore.
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3: What's going on with the airspace?
4: Center is shut down, completely shut down.
2: Systems went down at Minneapolis Air Traffic Control Systems, grounding flights in 9 states, confusing pilots and the tower at Minneapolis-St. Paul. It lasted 90 minutes, but delays could last for a day or two, says ABC aviation contributor John Nance.
5: When you're talking about the Air Route Traffic Control Center, which is what this was, Minneapolis ARTCC, that controls your flight when it's above 30,000 feet, moving back and forth across the country. And without the communications, without the radar, that's just a major problem.
2: Those problems got worse when thunderstorms temporarily grounded flights across the Northeast. Facebook got a notification it doesn't like at all, a court in New Mexico ordering Meta to pay $567 million to pay for mental health harm to children across platforms. For the first time, scientists have used AI to create viruses that don't exist in nature. A paper in Thursday's journal Science says the AI-created virus was able to infect bacterial cells in a lab, but did not use viruses that harm humans. Researchers trained AI to predict DNA sequences, similar to how ChatGPT trains AI in the next word of a sentence. On the plus side, it could solve genetic disorders and antibiotic-resistant infections. The downside? A rogue researcher could create a bioweapon. Every city in Italy has been placed under the highest heat alert. In the U.S., Southwest, even hotter now. Extreme heat warnings as high as 120 through Sunday. Michael Simpson of Florida is facing attempted murder charges for allegedly shutting off a diver's air supply in a turf fight over lobster fishing. ABC's Victor Akendo.
6: Simpson's family says he has devoted his life to boating safety and even serves on a boating safety council. They call the allegations categorically false.
2: This is ABC News.
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1: Kellogg is speeding up the end of artificial colors in its cereals. Coming next year, a year earlier to a cereal bowl near you, Fruit Loops that actually contain fruit. Colors made from fruits and vegetables, not synthetic dyes. The change is coming to all its colorful cereals, like Apple Jacks, and Kellogg's is removing BHT, the artificial preservative, from the few cereals that still have it. The rush is coming as Target says it will stop stocking cereals with artificial colors in the spring. Walmart is pulling artificial food dyes from its stores by January. The man authorities say confessed to starting one of the Spokane wildfires that destroyed more than 900 homes has a court date, but the arraignment was put on hold indefinitely for a mental health evaluation.
2: 37-year-old Aaron Farinacci now charged with four additional counts of arson. Investigators say he admitted to planning for 2 weeks and setting the Old Trails fire, which burned hundreds of homes in Spokane. On Thursday, his attorney asking a judge for Farinacci to be mentally evaluated before he enters a plea.
3: Will review documents associated with the evaluation.
2: The judge agreed to hold off on arraignment. Prosecutors say Farinacci has admitted to starting at least 25 fires last year, describing fire as beautiful. Alex Stone, ABC News.
1: Florida man arrested for sneaking onto a JetBlue plane and taking a nap. Wayne Cabot, ABC News.
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0: works out. It's called Sunburn Mixtape. You might want to check it out. I think he's got three new tracks on there. I'm Tammy Lively. Great music on the way from Ed Bruce. And we'll get to some Sarah Evans coming up real soon here in Real Country.
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I placed my arm across the back of her bar stool. I don't remember what I said, but at the time it sounded cool. She pushed her drink away and never looked at me. She just paid the tab, tipped the man.

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And he said, ain't they all a mystery?

0: That's music from Kenny Rogers right here in Real Country. I was very happy to see the other day that Notre Dame and USC have announced that they are going to resume their rivalry in 2030. A little bit of modifications to the schedule, but they will be playing again. And this Notre Dame fan is here for it. Not a big fan of USC, not at all. So it's a fun rivalry. Hey, we've got Lori Morgan on the way. Keep it here for that. We'll do some Luke Combs, too.
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2: 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Could see more areas of smoke on the overnight in north central Nebraska. Overnight lows down to about 63 or so. South winds 10 to 15. Clearing out nicely again for Friday. Sunshine with a high near 88 expected. Northwest winds 10 to 15. Clear on Friday night. Temps down to about 62. Warmer on Saturday. Sunny with a high of 95. Areas of smoke possible on the overnight in central South Dakota with temps down to about 64, south winds 13 to 16. Could see areas of smoke early part of Friday. Sunshine clearing up nicely with a high of 86. Friday night, just a 20% chance of scattered showers and thunderstorms, temps down to the mid-60s. Saturdays is a 10% chance of thunderstorms in the morning, sunny with a high of 93 on Saturday. South winds 9 to 15, gusts in the mid-20s on Saturday afternoon.
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0: Here's Lori Morgan right here in Real Country. Everybody tries to keep that AC bill down in the summertime, right? 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Unless, of course, you're like me and you're menopausal, then it needs to be on 60 for sure.
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2: From ABC News, I'm Wayne Cabot. Well, so much for that quick summer getaway. Summer storms caused hundreds of cancellations across the country after a day when the entire airspace was shut down across nine states from a systems outage in Minneapolis. Hundreds of flights were unable to take off. Others were forced to divert. ABC aviation contributor John Nance says it lasted 90 minutes, but it's going to take days to recover.
3: From the airline's point of view, the ripple effect is monstrous because you've got crews in places that they can't, they really shouldn't be. In other words, you've got crew timeout problems. You've got people in places that they don't have the equipment to fly because that's someplace else. Anytime you put this system on the ground, any part of it for 90 minutes, you've got a ripple effect that will go on for at least a couple of days before the airline are fully back to normal.
2: The evacuation zones for folks around Spokane will remain in place for weeks, says the Sheriff John Nowles.
4: When they are inhaling these kinds of toxic fumes and substances that are airborne, it might not be fatal immediately, but it can cause serious health risks and death years later down the road.
2: A serial arsonist admits to starting one of the fires that destroyed 900 homes, saying that fire is powerful and beautiful. His attorneys have asked for a mental health evaluation. New Jersey Senator Cory Booker on the third death of a migrant taken to the privately run detention center in Newark.
5: Every single day DHS keeps Delaney Hall open is another choice to let this happen again, three times already.
2: On the Senate floor, Booker calling for Congress to shut down Delaney Hall. Olympian David Hearn, accused of vandalizing the reflecting pool, can take a victory lap. Federal judge dismissing the criminal case with prejudice, meaning the government can't charge him again. Celebrity daughter Northwest just dropped the video for her debut album at age 13. You're listening to ABC News.
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2: What was supposed to be a Wednesday deal for Iran to reopen the Strait of Hormuz hasn't materialized yet, and so oil is higher again. Mortgage rates rose for a fifth consecutive week, 6.99% or 6.69% for a 30-year. It dropped a little bit on 15-year mortgages. President Trump has signed executive orders designed to put new limits on citizenship for those born on U.S. soil. Deputy Chief of Staff Stephen Miller.
8: To expand the definitions of people who are ineligible for birthright citizenship. That includes, for example,

0: alien enemies of the United States, members of foreign terrorist organizations, and large categories of people who lobby and act on behalf of foreign governments.
1: The administration says some people come here pretending to be a tourist, pretending to be a visitor, just to have a U.S. citizen child. 41 Legionnaires patients are suing New York City, claiming a breakdown in testing failed to warn people of the danger. Nunzio Quinto was a patient at Harlem Hospital.
2: That I find it disheartening that after I was diagnosed with Legionnaires, that my coworkers were not notified. And I found this out a few weeks afterwards. And evidently, neither were the people in the neighborhood that lived there. They were also in danger.
1: The suit also claims the people of Harlem got poorer treatment than the people from the Upper East Side. The Law Department of New York City is reviewing the case. I'm Wayne Cabot, ABC News.
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That's Josh Turner right here in Real Country. Okay, the good news is there ain't nothing wrong with your radio, so crank it up. Here's one from Aaron Tippin in Real Country.

That's Ella Langley. Be her right here in Real Country. I guess you could say she's been looking for love in all the wrong places, right? Stick around. We've got Johnny Lee coming up. We'll also get to some Garth Brooks.

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When a stranger stopped beside me in an antique Cadillac.

front seat. You turned on the radio, and them sad old songs coming out of them speakers was solid country gold. Then I noticed the stranger was ghost white, pale when he asked me for a light.

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Then he cried just south of Nashville, and he turned that car around. He said, this is where you get off, boy, 'cause I'm going back to Alabama. As I stepped out of that Cadillac, I said, mister, many thanks. He said, you don't have to call me mister. The whole

0: That's David Allan Coe with The Ride right here in Real Country. Well, I read something this morning that did not make me feel good. Apparently, age 47 is the point where humans feel the healthiest, happiest, and most confident. A survey found that people around that age tend to feel better because they start to focus on well-being instead of appearance, which is what it should always be about. How you feel, not what size you're in or anything like that. So take it from an old broad. Take care of yourself.
1: 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And the tax code is complex and unforgiving. 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

0: north to Alaska. Johnny Horton right here in Real Country. Hey, we've always heard that ostriches bury their head in the sand, right? But it turns out that's not true. There's been a study done of over 200,000 ostriches over a period of 80 years, and there was not a single case where an ostrich buried its head in the sand or even attempted to do so.
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2: From ABC News, I'm Mike Dubusky. Meta, one of the biggest tech companies on the planet, is facing a major fine after losing a case in New Mexico having to do with how addictive social media can be and the effect it can have on young people's mental health. ABC's Sophie Flay has details.
3: In a landmark ruling, a New Mexico judge has ordered Meta, the parent company of Facebook and Instagram, to pay $567 million after the company was found liable for helping fuel the state's youth mental health crisis. That's in addition to the $375 million a jury ordered Meta to pay earlier in the case, bringing the total to nearly $1 billion.
2: Meta has promised to appeal. President Trump is pushing back on reports the war in Iran has depleted stocks of munitions, particularly air defense missiles. ABC's Louis Martinez says these Patriot missiles and THAAD missiles can take months or years to replace.
4: They take a long time to build. Sometimes an individual missile can take maybe 1 to 2 years to make, partly because there are so many companies that are involved. And I think there may be 400 companies that are involved in trying to make all the individual parts that go into a Patriot missile.
2: In a statement to ABC, the White House said, in part, the United States military has more than enough munitions, ammo, and stockpiles to serve all of President Trump's strategic goals and beyond. At least 6 people are dead and more than a dozen injured after a school shooting outside Bangkok. Police in Thailand have identified the suspect as a student who was killed in the incident. President Trump signing 2 new executive orders on birthright citizenship yesterday.
5: The new orders are far more narrow than Trump's first try at tackling the issue, when he sought to end citizenship for children of undocumented immigrants and temporary visa holders. The Supreme Court rejected that in June, citing the 14th Amendment, which grants citizenship to anyone born on American soil.
2: ABC's Karen Hua, you're listening to ABC News.
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2: Lingering delays this morning after that airspace closure over the Midwest yesterday afternoon. Hundreds of flights were unable to take off, and others were forced to divert due to an outage at a Minneapolis air traffic control facility. Flights in at least 9 states were impacted. ABC aviation contributor John Nance says, although the problem only lasted about 90 minutes, it'll take days to recover.
8: When this sort of thing occurs, they're kind of rebuilding the system. It's fairly rapid, but that 90-minute cutout of communications will make probably a day or two of disruption before everybody gets back to normal.
2: The Minneapolis facility handles air traffic across more than 300,000 square miles. For the first time, scientists have used AI to create viruses that don't exist in nature.
9: A research paper in Thursday's journal Science says the AI-created virus was able to infect bacterial cells in a lab, but didn't use viruses that harm humans. Researchers trained the AI to predict DNA sequences, kind of like how ChatGPT predicts the next word in a sentence. On the plus side, it could solve genetic disorders and antibiotic-resistant infections. The downside? That a rogue researcher might create a bioweapon. Wayne Cabot, ABC News.
2: And Ford has announced its new electric truck coming out next year will be called the Fathom, the starting price just over $28,000. The Fathom would be the

0: 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Mike Dubusky, ABC News.
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0: That's Barbara Mandrell right here in Real Country. Good morning, I'm Tammy Lively, and I love this song so much. Here's one for all you dads who didn't have to be. It's Brad Paisley in Real Country.
1: When a

That's Billy Currington, Don't, right here in Real Country. I'm Tammy Lively. You know, the NASCAR boys were off last week. They'll be back at it this weekend, Iowa Speedway for the Corn 350. Looking forward to that. Also looking forward to checking out that new docuseries that Peyton Manning's produced. It's called NASCAR Americana. It will debut on the USA Network this Sunday. So if you're a NASCAR fan, make sure you check it out. They're going to talk about the moonshine running roots of NASCAR all the way up to modern day stuff. And they'll be interviewing a lot of great drivers, Kurt Busch, Jeff Gordon, Bubba Wallace. So make sure you check that out this Sunday, USA Network.

0: Central South Dakota and Nebraska's blowtorch is right here on Country 1260.
1: Oh, yeah. 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
2: Well, I pulled out of Pittsburgh, rolling down that eastern seaboard. I got my diesel wound up, and she's a running like I never before.

0: Jason Aldean. How far does a goodbye go right here in real country? You know, Morgan Wallen has been out on his Still the Problem tour until recently. It's officially over now. And throughout the tour, he was very quietly donating instruments to schools. He donated over $1 million worth of instruments to 26 schools in need across the cities where he performed. He said a portion of every ticket sold on his tour went to his foundation, which makes huge donations like this possible. And good for him. I love that.
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8: Could see more areas of smoke on the overnight in north central Nebraska. Overnight lows down to about 63 or so. South winds 10 to 15. Clearing out nicely again for Friday. Sunshine with a high near 88 expected. Northwest winds 10 to 15. Clear on Friday night. Temps down to about 62. Warmer on Saturday. Sunny with a high of 95. Areas of smoke possible on the overnight in central South Dakota with temps down to about 64, south winds 13 to 16. Could see areas of smoke early part of Friday. Sunshine clearing up nicely with a high of 86. Friday night, just a 20% chance of scattered showers and thunderstorms, temps down to the mid-60s. Saturday, just a 10% chance of thunderstorms in the morning, sunny with a high of 93 on Saturday. South winds 9 to 15, gusts in the mid-20s on Saturday afternoon.
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0: The Statler Brothers with Elizabeth right here in Real Country. Have a great weekend, everybody. We've got a lot of ball games. Our grandson's playing eighth grade football. We've got a game this weekend, so looking forward to getting that in. I will see you back here bright and early tomorrow morning. Have a good one. Be careful out there. And remember to always be kind to one another.
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Papa called mama each and every night just to ask her how she was and if his kids were all right. 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

0: from ABC News. I'm Mike Dubusky. Nearly $1 billion in fines are now being leveled at Meta, the parent company of Facebook and Instagram. Late yesterday, a judge in New Mexico ordered the social media company to pay $567 million on top of an earlier $375 million fine. ABC's Sophie Flay says it comes after the state won a case against Meta, which accused it of failing to protect children from online predators and designing intentionally addictive features.
1: Meta vowed to appeal, writing, "We work hard to keep people safe on our platforms and have been transparent about the challenges of identifying and removing bad actors and harmful content. We remain confident in our record of protecting teens online."
0: Health officials in Michigan now say it's safe to eat bagged salads again after the state found itself at the center of the cyclosporiasis outbreak connected to contaminated lettuce from Taylor Farms. Food safety advocate and lawyer Bill Marler.
2: Unpleasant as that may be to discuss right now, you know, this outbreak is, you know, essentially human sewage getting into our lettuce.
0: Taylor Farms says it spends hundreds of millions of dollars on food safety and runs checks on its water sources. President Trump signing two major executive orders having to do with birthright citizenship yesterday.
3: Deputy Chief of Staff Stephen Miller, the architect of Trump's immigration policy, explained who will be ineligible for citizenship at birth.
4: Members of foreign terrorist organizations and large categories of people who lobby and act on behalf of foreign governments.
3: The second executive order signed by Trump targets so-called birth tourism.
0: ABC's Karen Y comes after an earlier executive order limiting birthright citizenship was thrown out by the Supreme Court. And later this morning, the Bureau of Labor Statistics releases its non-farm payrolls report with 83,000 jobs expected to be added in July. You're listening to ABC News.
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0: The debate over flock cameras continues. Lawmakers in Connecticut are now considering a moratorium on those automated license plate readers, which scan plates, logging the vehicle time and location in a searchable database. Democratic State Senator Bob Duff wants to pause the installation of more cameras to assess how far the technology has spread in Connecticut, citing privacy concerns.
7: The issue is that just continue to keep proliferating, and they keep springing up like dandelions in the spring.
0: Flock CEO says the devices help solve serious crimes and protect communities. Louisiana's health officials now say there have been 9 reported cases of flesh-eating bacteria and 5 deaths. Normally, there's about 7 cases and 1 death by this point in the year. The state's health department says all 9 cases were associated with wounds exposed to seawater and that all patients had underlying health conditions. Wildfires continue to plague the Pacific Northwest, particularly around Spokane, Washington. County Sheriff John Knowles says toxic fumes in the area mean evacuation orders will remain in place for the immediate future.
8: And I'll set an expectation right now, going forward, for us to get those burned and immediately affected areas safe for people to come in is going to be weeks.
0: Tens of thousands of residents around Spokane have been displaced. Court documents say the arson suspect, Aaron Farinacci, admitted to setting at least 25 fires in the area. Mike Dubusky, ABC News.
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0: Ogallala Livestock is proud to be representing over 16,000 head on the Western Video Market Sale from Little America Hotel and Resort in Cheyenne, Wyoming on August 10th and the 11th. 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

of Country with Scotty McCreary. How'd you like to start every day a little bit taller? Now, it's not permanent, but it's true. When you wake up in the morning, you're about 1 centimeter taller. That's like a third of an inch. And that's because at night when you're lying down, the spine stretches and decompresses. Throughout the day, though, your weight and your effect by gravity squashes your bones a little bit and makes you a little bit shorter. So if you want to be taller, measure yourself first thing in the morning.

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0: Real Country with Lainey Wilson. Do you find it's darn near impossible to concentrate these days? Your attention span is just pretty much gone. Well, you're not alone. In 2004, researchers found that most of us could concentrate for 2.5 minutes straight. By 2012, just 8 years later, that had dropped to an average of 75 seconds. And in recent years, the longest on average we can concentrate, 47 seconds.
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7: 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Could see more areas of smoke on the overnight in north central Nebraska. Overnight lows down to about 63 or so. South winds 10 to 15. Clearing out nicely again for Friday. Sunshine with a high near 88 expected.

0: Northwest winds 10 to 15. Clear on Friday night, temps down to about 62. Warmer on Saturday, sunny with a high of 95. Areas of smoke possible on the overnight in central South Dakota with temps down to about 64. South winds 13 to 16. Could see areas of smoke early part of Friday. Sunshine clearing up nicely with a high of 86. Friday night, just a 20% chance of scattered showers and thunderstorms. Temps down to the mid-60s. Saturday, just a 10% chance of thunderstorms in the morning. Sunny with a high of 93 on Saturday. South winds 9 to 15. Gusts in the mid-20s on Saturday afternoon.
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0: One of my favorite Chris Young songs from one of my favorite Chris Young albums. That's called Neon here on Real Country. Happy Friday to you. Cody Johnson's coming up and Kenny and Dolly next. I'll let you guess about what song it's going to be.
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2: From ABC News, I'm Mike Dabusky. Facebook's parent company is now facing an additional $567 million in fines after it was found liable in a New Mexico court for contributing to the teen mental health crisis. It comes on top of the $375 million that Jerry there had previously ordered Meta to pay. ABC's Sophie Flay.
3: The ruling says Meta intentionally used features such as endless scrolling, autoplay, notifications, and content recommendations to keep users on its platforms longer. Finding those features played a role in higher rates of depression, eating disorders, and suicide risk among young people. The court also said the platforms contributed to child sexual exploitation.
2: Meta has promised to appeal. President Trump says the United States military has massive amounts of munitions available. The president responding there to reports that the war in Iran has depleted the American weapons stockpile, particularly air defense missiles. One official speaking to ABC News characterized the levels of defense missiles as being extremely low. ABC's Louis Martinez.
4: There have been some public estimates that maybe the U.S. had about maybe 2,500 Patriot missiles at the start of this conflict with Iran. We have heard from at least one U.S. official who says that the U.S. has gone through at least two-thirds of that. With regards to the THAAD missiles, we've been told that maybe more than half of the missiles that were available at the start of the war have been depleted or used against Iran.
2: Alaska Senator Lisa Murkowski says she's opposed to confirming Todd Blanch as attorney general, citing concerns about the weaponization of the DOJ. Maine Republican Susan Collins has also said she's against Blanch, who currently serves as acting AG and can only afford to lose two votes if he's to be confirmed. And at least six people are dead in Thailand after a gunman opened fire at a school in Bangkok. Authorities say the suspect, who was killed, was a student at the school. You're listening to ABC News.
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2: Kellogg's is speeding up the end of artificial colors in its cereals.
10: Coming next year, a year earlier to a cereal bowl near you, Fruit Loops that actually contain fruit. Colors made from fruit and vegetables, not synthetic dyes. The change is coming to all its colorful cereals like Apple Jacks. And Kellogg is also removing BHT, the artificial preservative. The rush is coming as Target says it will stop stocking cereals with artificial colors in the spring. Walmart is pulling artificial food dyes from its store brands by January. Wayne Cabot, ABC News.
2: Locals call him the master of disguise. The FBI says an armed robber held up 10 businesses around the Atlanta area between October 2025 and January of this year while disguised as a construction worker, a healthcare employee, even a security guard. 33-year-old Tracy Mingo now faces several charges, including attempted robbery and possession of a firearm. Theodore Hertzberg is U.S. Attorney for the Northern District of Georgia.
11: To rob these people at gunpoint and to get away with thousands of dollars each time, it's

0: really a blessing that nobody was hurt or killed.
1: Mingo is also charged with a number of Hobbs Act robberies, which affect interstate commerce. Boston University is the latest institution to cover tuition for families with incomes under $200,000. Families who qualify will pay no more than $20,000 to send a student to BU. I'm Mike Dubusky, ABC News.
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1: Well, I pulled out of Pittsburgh, rolling down that eastern seaboard. I got my diesel wound up and

0: Country 1260, Real Country for South Dakota and Nebraska. A Friday morning. Happy Friday to you. And I got some good news for you. Just Breathe Therapeutic Massage in Winter can help you reduce stress, enhance your immune system, increase your range of motion, and so much more. 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Hey, thanks for checking me out on your Friday morning. Happy Friday to you from Country 1260.
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1: I came crawling home last night like many nights before. I finally made it to my feet as she opened up the door. And she said, "You're not gonna do this anymore."

those Friday paychecks, and I'll cash them all right here. And I'll keep on tap for all your friends, their favorite kind of beer. And for you, I'll always keep in stock those soft aluminum cans. And when you're feeling macho, you can crush them like a man. She said, we'll rip out all the carpet and put sawdust on the floor.

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0: Country 1260, Real Country 4, South Dakota and Nebraska on a Friday morning. I want to take just a second on this Friday to talk about the Diamond Store in Mitchell. 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They're on Main Street in Mitchell. 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They'll treat you like family at the Diamond Store in Mitchell. Main Street in Mitchell. All righty. Hey, thanks for checking me out on your Friday morning at 1260.
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6: 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I'm Derek Beck. Friday farm joke for you. Why'd the farmer break up with his tractor? Because it kept bringing up old attachments. Sioux Steel Company weather. Some severe weather this morning in eastern South Dakota and western Minnesota. 71 in Winter Sodak, 68 Madison, Minnesota, and 66 in Fort Dodge, Iowa this morning. Overnight December corn plus 3.5, 465. November soybeans 4.5 higher at 1182. December bean oil 0.17 in the green at 67.54 per pound. And December soybean meal at 316 per metric ton, slightly higher. Wheat all higher overnight. September Chicago up 3 at 634. December Minneapolis 696. And December Kansas City jumping 5 cents to 722. Cattle futures fell hard yesterday with live cattle down roughly $3 to $4.50 and feeders losing 5 to 7.5. October lean hogs closing $1.30 down at 81.72. Have a great Friday, everybody, with Your Ag Network. I'm Derek Beck.
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6: 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Yeah. 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
4: The potential for continued profitability in the cattle sector. I'm Kara Hart with Managing for Profit on Brownfield. Ag economist Wesley Tucker with University of Missouri Extension says the cattle sector is in an unusually strong position because cattle supplies remain tight.
5: Fundamentally right now, it looks really, really strong. The price forecasts going forward are good. There can always be something that changes, something that we did not see coming. But right now, fundamentally, we're in better shape than we've been in my lifetime. To produce more, you have to produce less first. So if we ever do start really saving heifers in a concerted effort, then those heifers come out of the beef supply chain, and that lowers the number of animals going to the feedlot, which actually pushes prices higher. So most of the long-range forecasts are for the prices to be higher in 2027 than they were in 2026. Now, let's hope that actually comes true. A lot of the focus has been on our low supply on the cattle side, but what I also want them to understand is that's only half the equation.
4: Tucker says strong consumer beef demand is equally important to prices.
5: Today, the American consumer has said that they

0: like beef and that they're willing to pay for it. And so if you look at the differential between the retail price differential between beef and chicken and beef and pork, they continue to widen. The consumer has said that they like beef and that they're willing to pay for it, and they're pushing prices higher. So a lot of times people say, well, beef is too high. Is beef too high? If the American consumer says, I'm willing to pay that and I'm going to keep buying it, then beef's not too high. It's what the consumer is demanding. I think it goes to the idea of how steep is going to be the slope on the other side of the cattle cycle. Right? So I think one of the things that is slowing people from expanding the herd today is they remember how brutal the break was from 2015 to 16, and they remember how much money they lost that year. If demand continues to stay strong, maybe the slope on the other side of the cattle cycle is not nearly as steep. And so maybe we continue, maybe prices go down, but they don't fall completely collapse like they did 10 years ago. And so maybe prices stay fairly well. And so if you look at a lot of their long range forecast, it's not for a market collapse like we had 10 years ago. It's for a much more steady decline on the other side. So this could actually, as I think about decisions about whether I want to save heifers or not, it does depend on whether I feel like demand is going to stay. If demand is going to stay like this, then even as we do start expanding the herd, we can still remain at profitable levels and make that a better decision to keep and grow long term.
1: He says there's still not widespread expansion for the U.S. cattle herd. While the number of beef replacement heifers is up nearly 3% from last year, Tucker says it's an increase from historically low levels, and the 2026 calf crop is expected to be down 1.5%, keeping cattle supplies tight. However, Tucker says some regions are starting to grow.
0: If you look at the drought monitor has changed, and there's been some improvement in the southeast. But if you look at the western range states, they're really hurting from a drought perspective. And so as I travel those states and speak with those producers, there's no way they can expand the cow herd. They're just trying to barely hold on to the cows that they have. And so Missouri, if you look at the drought monitor, is beautiful as far as no drought hardly anywhere in the state except for a little bit in the southeast. And so from that perspective, we've actually got a running head start to be able to think about the day today. It's raining here in August. Well, how many years can we say that we're getting green grass growing in August? And so we actually do have a chance to maybe jump ahead of some of the other states. And so I think that does factor into the equation of if you want to save some before the rest of the country gets a chance to.
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3: 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We hope to see you at the Little America Hotel and Resort in Cheyenne, Wyoming on August 10th and the 11th, where Ogallala Livestock will represent over 16,000 head.
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2: From ABC News, I'm Mike Dabusky. Meta is now on the hook for nearly $1 billion after a court in New Mexico issued a second major fine against the company. It's all after that landmark ruling, which found the company liable for putting young people on Facebook and Instagram at risk.
3: The judge now also ordering Meta to make changes to its apps, including eliminating push notifications on Instagram for users under the age of 18 from 10 p.m. to 7 a.m. and during school hours from 8 a.m. to 3 p.m. and putting time limits on the app for those users, no more than 90 hours a week. Meta was not ordered to change its algorithm.
2: ABC's Elizabeth Schulze. Meta has vowed to appeal that ruling as well. Officials in Michigan say the bagged salads that had been linked to a cyclosporiasis outbreak in the state are now safe to eat. The tainted products are no longer available. Taylor Farms has been at the center of that outbreak, which grew the impacted lettuce in Mexico. The company says its own tests don't show any contamination, but food safety advocate and lawyer Bill Marler says there may be a simple reason for that.
4: The reason why there usually are not positive tests is that people eat the evidence. I mean, that's how people get sick.
2: The outbreak made thousands of people sick across 15 states. We're learning some new details about that deadly shooting at a school in Thailand, which killed at least six people.
5: Thai police say the suspect killed his grandparents at home before going on this rampage at his school on the outskirts of Bangkok. Authorities saying he used a 9mm handgun belonging to his grandfather. This is the second deadly school shooting in Thailand this year, now renewing calls for tighter gun control.
2: ABC's Britt Clennett, the suspect, also died in the incident. This hour, the Bureau of Labor

0: labor statistics will release its non-farm payroll report for the month of July, with experts expecting the economy to have added about 83,000 jobs during that time. 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
0: Congressman Rob Menendez says there's been another death at the Delaney Hall Detention Center in Newark, New Jersey. This is the third death at the facility and the second in just a month. It's believed to have happened 2 weeks ago when the detainee had a seizure. The agency is required to notify Congress when a detainee dies in their custody, but ICE says the death actually happened at the hospital.
3: The death of this third detainee was never reported to Congress. It was never disclosed to the public. That's because he was not technically in federal custody when he died. And New Jersey Democrats and advocates say this is just part of the pattern of ICE and the private contractor here who runs Delaney Hall of fundamentally being unsafe, documented failures. They say this is the wake-up call to finally shut this facility down.
0: ABC's Darla Miles. A salmonella outbreak tied to recalled jalapenos has grown to 345 cases across 27 states. The pepper came from Sinaloa, Mexico, and were distributed across restaurants including Chipotle and Qdoba. ABC News medical correspondent Dr. Darian Sutton.
4: So salmonella is a bacterial infection. It most often comes from contaminated food, foodborne illnesses. It's actually one of the most common foodborne illnesses. And the symptoms typically can start either 6 hours to up to 6 days after you've eaten that food, and they can last from 4 to 7 days.
0: And starting today, campfires are banned in Olympic National Park on account of an elevated wildfire danger. I'm Mike Dabusky, ABC News.
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6: Everyone, it's 7:05 and time for the news being brought to you by Statewide Ag Insurance. Our first look at the weather on this Friday morning shows really nothing in South Dakota. Maybe the smallest little bit of rain shower activity in the eastern third of South Dakota. A few small cells in our neighboring state of Minnesota here this morning. 61 in Pierre, 67 in Chamberlain, 67 in Gregory, 63 right here at 1260. The opening ceremony for this year's Sturgis Motorcycle Rally will happen today. PR director with the city of Sturgis, Deb Holland, has more.
7: Opening ceremony starts at 3. Have a nice parade. We have some of the American Legion riders who are going to lead that parade. And then we have a mayor's reception. And then on Saturday is our mayor's ride. And we're really excited this year to have a new mayor, Rod Bradley. Also, equally as exciting is our grand marshal for this year. His name is Tim Duffy, and I'm not sure a lot of people know who that is, but they would know from there was a picture taken in Manhattan on 9/11. Tim Duffy rode his Harley back into Manhattan. He is a firefighter at the time. He donned his gear and went into the city, even though he wasn't on duty, to see if he could help. And so Tim Duffy is going to be here to help lead that ride on that day. And

0: just been 25 years since the 9/11 event, and so how exciting to have Tim here, a true American hero.
1: That again was Deb Holland with the City of Sturgis. Going to be a busy place the next 10 days. The Platte Chamber of Commerce will be holding a ribbon-cutting ceremony today for Platte Lumber Supply. Ashley Vargas with the Chamber tells us more about it.
2: We do. We're super excited. So Platte Lumber Supply is just kind of on like that south side of town, 510 East 12th Street. They are going to be under new ownership. So we're really excited. Larry and the crew are retiring, and it was bought by a local company, and we're really excited to just keep Platte thriving. Takes place at 11 o'clock. That'll be the ribbon cutting, and they'll have some refreshments. They'll have some food, drinks, all the good stuff. And I know Larry will be there as well, just to kind of say his final goodbyes to people and give his appreciation for the new owners, too. It's the Ringling family. They've been in Platte their whole lives. Really great people. I've been working with Amy for quite some time now, and she's a gem. So the Ringling family will take it over, and I know that they'll have great things to come, and they'll keep up the service just as well, if not better, than before.
1: That again was Ashley Vargas with the Platte Area Chamber of Commerce. Again, some light rainfall activity happening in eastern South Dakota here this morning. And a little bit here in the western part of Minnesota and north central part of Minnesota here this morning. This is your news. News time, 7:08.
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4: Yesterday, we talked to Ron Sprenkle. He is a City of Winter's code enforcement director. He talks about the importance of maintaining yards and property to keep grass cuts short and also to pull weeds whenever they pop up.
5: Basically, you get one courtesy notice per growing season. That is actually for mowing and trimming and the weeds. And most people have been very good about taking care of it, with the exception of people need to remember that if you don't trim it or take care of the weeds, we will come in. It will cost you. After that, first offense, basically on mowing, you'll get a $400 bill for mowing and trimming. Every time we go in and mow it, you will be billed that. And also, we only send out the one notice per season, like I said. After that, I don't have to send out a notice. We just come in and mow if it's over 6 inches. I'm trying to get the word out to everybody. If you can't mow your own yard, find somebody. There's plenty of people out there looking for mowing jobs. So one of those issues that owning property is maintenance. My advice is if you haven't trimmed yet, get out and get her done.
4: That again was the City of Winter's Code Enforcement Director, Ron Sprenkle. Gregory County 4-H wrapped up Achievement Days back on Wednesday. Aaron Schulte says the 4-H kids had a great time.
6: We had an absolutely wonderful week, Chris. Thank you for asking. We could not have asked for better weather. We even showed cattle with a little thunder rumbling overhead and some sprinkles on Tuesday. We definitely enjoyed the cooler weather, which was much better from last year's. I would just like to give a shout out to a few of the people that really worked hard to make it happen. I'd like to thank the Burke Community Club for the pancake feed, the City of Burke and the Men's Association for setting up the tent, the Burke Riding Club that helped with the meal, and then our awesome lunch stand from Kim Peterson, everyone that attended our premium sale to help our 4-H'ers continue their projects throughout the year. Our 4-H staff, Morgan and Libby, absolutely rocked it out of the park this year with all the work that they did to get things going. Our volunteers and families, we couldn't get this done without all of you. Our Gregory County leaders, and especially all the judges that showed up to help get these kids' projects judged. Kaylee Minan did our Ag Olympics this year. Thank you, Kaylee, for setting that up. Our kids absolutely love that event. We also would like to thank First Fidelity Bank for the root beer floats, Bank West for the watermelon feed, and Consumers Federal Credit Union for the free Freezy Pop. All of our kids really enjoyed 4-H this year. Every year we seem to have more and more kids. Our livestock barn was absolutely overflowing this year, which is such a wonderful problem to have, and we've enjoyed every minute of our fair.
4: That again was Aaron Schulte with Gregory County 4-H. South Dakota Farm Bureau will be hosting the Next Gen Beef Tour near Mitchell on August 21st and the 22nd. Matthew Bogue tells us more.
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0: Beef Tour. It's an idea that the South Dakota Farm Bureau Young Farmers Ranchers Committee, in partnership with Beef Logic, came up with as an opportunity to really network, gain insight into the beef industry, and learn opportunities that, you know, can help individuals come back to the farm or ranch, or explore opportunities to, you know, what's working well for somebody else. 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There'll be sponsors that will be there. So like I said, Farm Service Agency, they'll be in attendance, Farm Credit Services, Farm Bureau Financial Services. There'll be a whole host of people. We'll have some fun giveaways, live music, good food. So it'll be a great opportunity to network and be able to meet peers from all across South Dakota. Then on Saturday, we'll do a bus tour. That'll begin at 7:30 a.m. Also at the Highland Conference Center. And we'll be touring three different beef operations in the Mitchell area. And the event will conclude around 3:30. We'll have a lunch, though, that day with individual speakers, a couple that they have a direct meat-to-consumer business, as well as some people that, you know, they'll be talking about, hey, you know, I came back to the farm. How was I able to be involved in the beef industry, maybe have a couple things on the side? So it'll be a great opportunity for young individuals to really grow their knowledge of the beef industry and take some good ideas back home to the farm or ranch.
1: That was Matthew Bogue with South Dakota Farm Bureau. The Columbus School District will be hosting a back-to-school picnic and open house next week on August the 11th from 5:30 to 7. Principal Samantha West talks further about it.
2: Our picnic will be August 11th from 5:30 until 7 p.m. All of the teachers will be here, so kiddos are welcome to come and meet their teachers. They can pick up their back-to-school packets and drop off supplies if they would like, so they're ready to go for the first day. Our school board members also cook hot dogs and hamburgers, and families are welcome to come and have supper and check out the school building and get geared up for our first day of school on Thursday, August 13th. It's all right here at the school. They serve supper in the lunchroom, and the kids are welcome to go to all of the classrooms. Everything happens right here on campus.
1: That, again, was the principal of the Columbus School District, Samantha West. The Gregory City Pool is starting to wind things down for the summer. Manager Jana Winters tells us more.
3: We're closing Wednesday, August 12th. It's been really well. We've had a greater amount of daily swimmers than in the past few years. Large number of families on Saturday and Sunday. That's what we love to see. Our public lessons went well. The water's been warm. We have three parties on the books before we close. Give us a call and book a party before the 2026 swim season ends. We had a small crew with only 8 full-time guards, but they all did a great job. We have Monday through Thursday, 1 to 7, Friday, Saturday, and Sunday, 1 to 6.
1: That again was the manager of the Gregory City Pool, Jana Winters. For KWYR News, I'm Chris Dowski.
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0: Funeral services for 88-year-old Loretta Fuhrer of Bonesteel will be Saturday at 1 p.m. at Calvary Bible Church in Bonesteel. Graveside services for 92-year-old Dolores Smith of Winter will be Monday at 9:30 at the IOOF Cemetery in Gregory. Graveside services for 98-year-old Ruth Ellen Gray of Chamberlain will be held at a later date at Union Cemetery at Bayou Hills. Those are the funeral announcements this morning. They are brought to you by The Hobby Shop in Winter at 7:17. As we get you going on this Friday morning, what's going on this morning, Chris?
1: It's going to be another gorgeous day after a really enjoyable Thursday yesterday. Had a great, great turnout for Winter Chamber Summer Nights, and great to see the whole crowd there last night. And foosball was a lot of fun last night as well, Scott.
0: You betcha. So we continue with baseball. We talked plenty about baseball, of course, yesterday and continuing today. Matter of fact, we get into Junior Legion State here today, Chris.
1: That'll be starting things off today at 10 a.m. here this morning. Winter Cologne, they have Volga in Redfield here for today. We're going to have every happening updates exclusively here on 1260. And our Winter Cologne fans are going to like this, Scotty. We're going to talk to Volga manager Connor Gross, talk about their season as a whole, talk to Winter Cologne manager Pierce Nelson, and Ben and Osborne with Redfield all going to join us here on sports at 7:40. We're going to talk about that. State B amateur baseball that resumes at 11 a.m. for this morning. Unfortunately, Cologne lost to a really, really good Del Rapids PBR team yesterday. But remember, tomorrow, the Winter Cologne Pheasants, they'll play at about 1:30 against the Del Rapids Mudcats tomorrow right here on 1260 with updates. And then tomorrow night in the 8 o'clock hour, Burke has Redfield Dairy Queen. And Kimball Whitelake, they will play on Sunday at 5:30 against Parkston. So a lot of activity for state baseball going on this
0: weekend. Indeed, we had a great tournament in Chamberlain yesterday, Chris.
1: Yes, we did. We had our old friend Neil Goeder of Wagner. He was part of the winning team yesterday at that Green Plains Senior Tournament shooting a 60. And Jason Pullman said they had great weather and a great turnout for that Green Plains Senior Tournament that filled up yesterday at the Chamberlain golf course.
0: We've
1: yesterday.
0: We've got more golf going on in Murdo here tonight, Chris.
1: So we got a couple things tonight, Scotty. Wine on 9 at the Murdo Golf Course is at 6. Scotch Doubles at the Winter Country Club, that too also starts at 6. Next weekend's the big weekend at WCC, as you well know here. Member guest tournaments next weekend, too.
0: Yeah, what else going on? Twins win last night, Chris.
1: Twins took care of business last night against Kansas City, so they're back on the road here tonight in Milwaukee as they get the Brew Crew at 6:40. Milwaukee's had a great, great season, so that's going to be a big test for the Twins.
0: Brand new series for the Twins.
1: Yeah, that starts on the road here for tonight. The AL Central, Detroit's been getting better here the last few games, and Cleveland's been struggling, so just 3 games back in first place right now.
0: Goes fast. I tell you what, folks, let's talk weather here this morning. We're actually seeing, but in our neighboring state of Minnesota, seeing a little bit of rainfall going on here this morning. Minnesota has some rain, at least a few areas that are showing up with some decent rainfall, some decent cells in our neighboring state of Minnesota. There is a chance over the weekend and, well, some chances next week as well here in central South Dakota. 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Sunny, a high of 85 for you in central South Dakota today with west winds 10 to 16. Slight chance of showers tonight down to 62. And then Saturday's high should be around 93 or so. Good looking day tomorrow with some sunshine. Slight chance of rainfall for you on your Saturday. The overnight lows at least are in the 60s. Sunday's high should be around 92. And then Monday's high at 89 in central South Dakota. Pier this morning at 61, Chamberlain 67, Ainsworth 67, Gregory at 67, Valentine at 61. It is 64 right here at 1260. Got some Lady Antebellum coming up just around the corner on your Friday morning. It is 7:21.
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0: for joining us in Tripp and Gregory Counties this morning. This is Shrem and Dusky on Country 1260 in the morning. 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
2: Thanks, everyone, and welcome to The Good Stuff. Mike and Kim along with you, going to share a few nice things for you today to think about, maybe a little funny here and there and something maybe a little serious. What do you have, Kim?
3: Well, back to school. A lot of people are, it's getting close. I know some teachers throughout our area are already back. They don't have students necessarily yet, but it's all coming together and we'll be back to school soon. So I have a piece for that.
2: And it's also fair time. So hopefully you're going to get out and enjoy your county fair. And then fair is coming up. The Cherry County Visitors Promotion Board invites you to visit the Valentine area. In fact, it's fair week here in Valentine and Cherry County. So check things out with the rodeo and all of those kind of events that go along and the 4-H livestock sale and those kind of things are always fun to see all the kids and things at a county fair. And while you're in the neighborhood, check out 50 fun things to do at visitvalentine.org. Fall's coming. Maybe plan that hunting trip. All right, Kim, back to school time.
3: That's indeed. A school principal in Singapore sent this letter to the parents before exams. Dear parents, the exams of your children are to start soon. I know you are all really anxious for your child to do well. But please do remember, amongst the students who will be sitting for the exams, there is an artist who doesn't need to understand math. There is an entrepreneur who doesn't care about history or English literature. There is a musician whose chemistry marks won't matter. There's an athlete whose physical fitness is more important than physics. If your child does get top marks, that's great. But if he or she doesn't, please don't take away their self-confidence and dignity from them. Tell them it's okay. It's just an exam. They are cut out for much bigger things in life. Tell them, no matter what they score, you love them and will not judge them. Please

0: do this. And when you do, watch your children conquer the world. One exam or a low mark won't take away their dreams and talent. And please do not think that doctors and engineers are the only happy people in the world.
1: I have the last will and testament of a farmer. Spirit of the farmers across the United States are at a kind of a low level in some aspects, and with the prospects not too encouraging in the near future, it would be excusable if farmers were bellyaching or even crying a little bit. But we know that's not the nature of the breed for farmers and ranchers. No, sir. They got a special resiliency and optimism that is just great. They have got a special grace of not only being able to laugh at troubles, but also at themselves. And this little bit of praise just redefines that enviable trait. So the last will and testament of a farmer: I leave to my wife my overdraft at the bank. Maybe she can explain it. To my son, equity in my car. Now, he'll have to go to work to meet the payments. To my banker, I leave my soul. He has got a mortgage on it anyway. To my neighbor, my clown suit. He'll need it if he continues to farm as he has in the past. I leave to the FHA my unpaid bills. They took some real chances on me, and I want to do the same for them. To ASCS, my grain bin. I was planning to let them have it next year anyway. To the SCS, my farm plan. Maybe they can understand it. And I leave to the junk man all my machinery. He's had his eyes on it for years anyway. To my undertaker, a special request. 6 implements and fertilizer dealers for pallbearers. They're used to carrying me anyway. And to the weatherman, some rain, sleet, and snow for the funeral, please. No sense in having nice weather now. To the gravedigger, don't bother. The hole I'm in now should be deep enough. And last, to the monument maker. Set up a jig for the epitaph. Here lies a farmer who has now properly assumed all of his obligations. It's the last will and testament of a farmer today for you. And I think Kim's got something else for us before we wrap up the program.
0: I do indeed. First off, we want to send out a shout out to KDIO in Minnesota. They are celebrating 70 years serving their community this year. And I think that's pretty awesome. 70 years.
1: That is awesome. Good job, Julie.
0: Congratulations, Julie, and all the staff up there at Ortonville. 70 years, KDIO, Minnesota. Discover the pulse of agriculture, from grains to sheep, dairy cattle to top-notch horse operations. You can do it, you know. You can equip yourself with the best farm and ranch equipment updates. Oh, and don't forget upcoming ag events. It's Tri-State Livestock News. I highly encourage you to check them out. 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

55 on this Friday morning. Beautiful morning out there on this Friday. Your Heartland weather forecast brought to you by Rosebud Electric of Gregory. We look at sunny in North Central Nebraska. 87 is the expected high for you today with west-northwest winds 10 to 15. Slight chance of showers primarily on the overnight tonight. 62 otherwise, that a chance of rain on Saturday. Warming up to 96 on your Saturday. Down to 63 on Saturday night. Sunday looking sunny. Sunday's high should be around 94. Slight chance of rain again Sunday night. Down to 64. Then Monday looking sunny. Monday's high at 90. There is a chance of showers Monday night all the way through Thursday of next week. Comfortable to 63 on Monday night. 87. The expected high on Tuesday with a chance of showers again on Tuesday night, 62. Wednesday's high at 82. And then Thursday's high about 78. All chances of showers on those days in north central Nebraska. We will take a look at your central South Dakota.

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0: Well, as we look at sunny for you today, a high of 85 expected for you. A nice day today in central South Dakota. West winds 10 to 16. That slight chance tonight, about a 20% chance, clear at 62. And a slight chance of rain on Saturday, partly sunny. Otherwise, high of 93 expected for you on your Saturday. Lows pretty much confined to the 60s now, Chris.
2: Pretty nice days and nights for the bikers going out to the hills here, too.
0: Indeed, lots of bikers rowing through. 64 Saturday night. Sunday's high should be around 92. Slight chance of rain on Sunday night, 66. Monday looking sunny. Monday's high should be around 89. 64 on Monday night. We bring in that slight chance of rain Monday night. All the way through next Thursday, a high of 86 on your Tuesday, 63 on Tuesday night, Wednesday's high at 83, Thursday's high pushing 80, about 79 next Thursday. Chances of rain Monday night through Thursday night, about 4 days there, Chris.
2: I mean, we'll take the rain, just keep those thunder boomers out of there.
0: You got that right. All right, 61 this morning in Pierce, 67 at Chamberlain, 67 at Ainsworth, Valentine, 62. Gregory has 67, 64 right here at 1260. Our neighboring state of Minnesota got a few areas with some potentially heavy rainfall, some smaller pockets in the state of Minnesota, not much here in South Dakota. Your Heartland weather forecast brought to you by Rosebud Electric on this Friday morning. All righty, another busy sports day today, Chris.
2: Hey, great weather for all of our state baseball tournaments. I was looking at the forecast in Mitchell and in Redfield. Nothing but clear skies and sunshine in both Redfield and Mitchell. So our coverage starts at 10 a.m. this morning.
0: 10 a.m. this morning, right, Chris?
2: Winter Colombe and Volga. That is for the State Junior Legion tournament. And then tomorrow, Scotty, more State Junior Legion coverage and amateur baseball. So we're going to have coverage of three games here for tomorrow.
0: State Junior Legion, they play that. They play it out like a state basketball tournament would be. They will not have a 7th and 8th place game come Sunday, but otherwise you got to win three games in a row to win the title, Chris.
2: So the schedule on Sunday will go as follows. Consolation Championship will be at 12:30, third place game 30 minutes after that, and the championship game 30 minutes after that on Sunday evening.
0: Indeed, we're looking forward to it. All right, 7:40, it's that time of the morning.
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2: Hey, good morning, sports fans. In the State B Amateur Baseball Tournament last night in Mitchell, Alexandria held off Crofton 6-4, why not over Lake Norton 6-3. In case you missed it yesterday, it was Garrettson over Lesterville 11-1, Del Rabbis PBR over Colombe 16-0. Golf yesterday at the Great Plains Senior Two-Man Scramble Thursday at the Chamberlain Country Club, the team of Neil Goeder and Ron Christensen were victorious as they shot a 60. Major League Baseball last night, Twins over the Royals 4-3. Golf coming up this evening, Wine on 9 going on at the Myrtle Golf Course at 6 p.m., and we also got Scotch Doubles going on at the Winter Country Club starting at 6. State Junior Legion Baseball starts in Redfield here today. At 10 a.m., Winter Colombe takes on Volga. Winter Colombe manager Pierce Nelson talks about the big keys for his team.
4: The biggest thing is stay on the bats, get on them early, and, you know, just play some good defense. I feel that, you know, we have some of the deepest pitching staff probably in Legion. You know, I might be a little biased, but I think we have really 8 or 9 guys that can pitch, especially with bringing up 3 14U kids. So we got 3 more right there.
2: That again was Winter Colombe Junior Legion baseball manager Pierce Nelson. We'll have every happening updates on 1260 for Winter Colombe and Volga. At around 1230 in Redfield, Canton takes on Madison. 3 p.m. Dakota Valley takes on Parkston. Then at 6 p.m. Redfield takes on Sisseton. We talked yesterday to Volga Junior Legion baseball manager Connor Gross, and he talks about his team's growth here throughout the year.

0: year?
1: First half of the year was kind of rough. We played a lot of tough teams and kind of had a slump, you could say, and then we finally got rolling after the B-Dubs tournament that was took place in Volga, and we kind of just started making the plays that came to us, and we things more simpler and just have a good group of boys that play hard and just know the aspects of the game. So hopefully this weekend can just be a testimony to what's been all year, I suppose. Main one is Dame Meeker. He's a tough one, good pitcher, and he's a good hitter too. He's just a good stick, a lot of speed. And then another one is Cooper Testy. He's a good arm too, and he's a good stick too. They're my 1-2 hitters. So, and then another one is Cade Houck. I mean, I got a 1-9 lineup that's pretty solid. So it's kind of hard to put, like, not all of them up on that soul, but the main ones are Damon Aker, Cooper Testy, and Cade Houck for sure.
0: That again was Volga Junior Legion baseball manager Connor Gross. We also spoke this week to Redfield manager Bennett Osborne, and he talks about their matchup for this evening with Sisseton.
2: Yeah, we've played Sisseton in the high school season and as a senior Legion team. They're deeper pitching-wise. They do a good job, especially the top of the order, putting pressure on with their speed. Definitely just going to try and minimize mistakes on defense and keep them off the bases. There's a lot of really good teams here. Madison, they're a team that definitely is circled as a favorite. Had their 14U team. We went down and played them, our 13U, and my brother coaches that team, and he said that was one of the best teams he's seen at that age group. And they went to their state tournament and 10-run ruled everybody. So definitely thinking that they'll have some good ball players on that team. Winner, we played at our Legion region tournament in Chamberlain. I've heard that there's a lot of boys that are playing on the Junior Legion from that Senior Legion team, which is pretty much our case. We only lose 4 guys from our Legion team for our Junior Legion squad. That was a good winner team that we played. They knocked us out of the Senior Region tournament. Don't know much about Dakota Valley except that they are always a really fundamentally sound team. Can beat you a bunch of different ways, usually.
0: That again was Redfield Junior Legion baseball manager Ben Osborne. State B amateur baseball in Mitchell at 11 a.m. this morning. Groton takes on Lennox. At around 1:30, Volga takes on Salem. 5:30 at Cadwell Park, you got Clark taking on Weston and Springs. Then at 8:15, Tabor takes on Mount Vernon. In the State A amateur baseball tournament at Yankton at 5:30, T takes on Brookings. And then at 8 p.m., Yankton plays Harrisburg. Major League Baseball tonight, Twins will play at the Brewers starting at 6:40. Don't forget the Sons of the American Legion will be hosting the Stars and Stripes 4-person best ball golf tournament tomorrow at the Burke Golf Course. 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
1: Scotty, there's so much activity going on this weekend. We got a big fundraiser going on in Kimball tomorrow. And to tell us all about it, we're joined now by Michelle Schmella. Michelle, what do you guys have planned in Kimball tomorrow?
2: We're going to have our Echoes of the Past celebration. We're going to start the day off with a fun run, a 5K or mile option for Support the Splash fundraiser. We're going to have a car show. There's going to be a meal served, as well as a bag tournament, and just lots of fun. So everyone should come out and enjoy. It should be a nice day.
1: Will this be all across town? What's the specific location for all this?
2: So we're having some construction going on our Main Street. So it's going to be at our Christensen Park right off of Main Street. And then back behind in the area of our Mid-State parking lot is going to take place, where the car show is going to take place. And then our beanbag tournament.

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1: Do you guys need any volunteers, need any vendors, any help for the 8th coming up here?
0: Absolutely. If you're willing to help, come on out. I forgot to mention there also is going to be a little market show. So if you make your own goods, you know, come show your skills and bring your crafts, whatever you have. And yes, we will take any volunteers, anyone that's willing to help. Feel free to reach out to me.
1: Well, Michelle, it sounds like a lot of fun tomorrow. Thanks for joining us here this morning.
0: Thank you so much.
1: Yeah, big thanks to Michelle Schmella for joining us in Kimball this morning, Scott.
2: Michelle from Kimball, thanks for joining us here this morning on this Friday as we head toward 8 o'clock. Winter City Pool open through the weekend, folks. Summer is not quite over yet. Well, actually, summer is not over for quite some time. 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High of 85 today, sunny and 85 with west winds 10 to 16, becoming north here this afternoon. Slight chance of showers tonight, clear at 62, an east wind 7 to 10, and then a high of 93 expected for you on your Saturday. Sunday's high should be around 91. Monday's high should be around 89. Sunshine Monday in central South Dakota. Pierre now at 62. Chamberlain 67. Ainsworth 67. Valentine at 64. Gregory at 67. At 65. Right here at 1260. As we are cruising through this Friday morning, heading toward 8 o'clock, 754. Diamond Rio coming up here, just a few.
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1: From ABC News, I'm Mike Dubusky. Jobs numbers far worse than expected for the month of July. ABC's Jim Ryan has the latest.
2: The consensus was for a net gain of 83,000 positions last month. Instead, the Labor Department has reported a loss of 23,000 jobs. The same report shows the no-hire, no-fire employment market still dominates. At 4.1%, the unemployment rate was essentially the same as the June figure, as was the number of unemployed Americans at 6.9 million.
1: The Labor Department also revised down its jobs numbers for May and June to show 103,000 fewer jobs were added in those months. Alaska Senator Lisa Murkowski says she's opposed to confirming Todd Blanche as Attorney General.
3: She's now the second Republican senator to publicly come out against Blanche after Maine's Susan Collins. If both of them vote no, Blanche couldn't afford to lose any more Republicans. His fate is now in the hands of Louisiana's Bill Cassidy, who's indicated he's on the fence too. Trump helped defeat Cassidy in a primary earlier this year. The Senate could start voting as soon as today.
1: ABC's Jay O'Brien. Meta has been ordered by a New Mexico court to pay nearly $1 billion after the social media company lost a case that accused it of designing intentionally addictive and harmful features and for failing to protect children from online predators. A new analysis of air defense systems finds the U.S. stockpile of Patriot missiles has been depleted by two-thirds amid the war with Iran. ABC News senior political correspondent Rachel Scott reports from Washington.
4: The war has already cost about $37 billion. The Trump administration is asking for another

0: $67 billion from Congress. And we talk about how much money it is to make those Patriot missiles, nearly $4 million each. Well, compare that to how much it takes to make an Iranian drone. That's about $35,000 each. So quite a difference.
1: The White House tells ABC News the United States military has more than enough munitions, ammo, and stockpile to serve all of President Trump's strategic goals. 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
1: There are lingering delays after the closure of Midwest airspace late yesterday. Hundreds of flights were unable to take off. Others were forced to divert due to an outage at a Minneapolis air traffic control facility. That shutdown affected flights in at least 9 states. There is new backlash against Amanda Knox over her scheduled performance today at the Edinburgh Fringe Performing Arts Festival. Her stand-up show is called Cartwheel, a reference to a story that claimed Knox did cartwheels in the police station after the death of her roommate, Meredith Kircher, in 2007. Knox was convicted and then later acquitted of murdering her. Kircher's sister, Stephanie, spoke to Sky News about Knox's upcoming show.
5: In this instance, I think there was quite a sort of impact on many people. We felt very strongly that the violence surrounding the theme is not appropriate for a platform at a comedy show.
1: Rudy Herman Good from the Ivory Coast was eventually convicted of murder after his DNA was found at the crime scene. He was freed in 2021 after serving most of his 16-year sentence. A 51-year-old man is accused of turning off the air supply of a diver in Florida. He's now denying all charges in a new interview with ABC News. He was charged yesterday with second-degree murder. And a woman in Georgia is filing a lawsuit against Kaiser Permanente, saying she was wrongly diagnosed with cancer and had an unnecessary hysterectomy. I'm Mike Dubusky, ABC News.
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8: We're going to have a bull bash and breakaway roping. And then on Saturday morning, we'll have a walk run at 8 a.m. Leading into a big parade at 10:30 where kids get lots of candy. And then we have bouncy houses for kids and games for kids and petting zoo. And the Historical Society has a scavenger hunt where they go into the each of the historical buildings. There are little skits that kids put on and adults put on, and it's really a fun time for that. 12 o'clock is a pedal pull. 1 o'clock is horseshoes and bean bags. And we end up the evening with a ranch rodeo. And then on Sunday morning, we start with a community church service. And in the afternoon, we will have a poker run, a kids' play day with all their horses out at the rodeo grounds, and a tractor pull, lots of big boys in their tractors. And

0: that finishes about 4 o'clock, we will start water fights. The firemen sponsors water fights between different towns to see who can push their barrel back the furthest. Lots of good eats, lots of good treats. Car show on Saturday, 12 to 2. Main Street will be blocked off, so it's all on nice black top. And come and show your fancy cars and join in with the community and surrounding people that show up for this day. It's usually a nice crowd.
1: That again was Janice Schumann in Geddes. Well, the Gregory Pop-Up Bookshop will be hosting a summer block party on Gregory's Main Street tomorrow from 6 to 9 p.m. Ashley Lozano previews.
2: We have planned a summer block party. It's hosted by the Gregory Pop-Up Bookshop right there at the end of Main Street in Gregory. They have all sorts of activities, vendors coming in. Bowie's has donated some food for us. Carl's is going to pull out all of their fancy equipment and grill for us. Utterly Delicious will be there for some dessert snacks. We have a few other craft vendors there, so if you need some last summer shopping or anything, check out what they've made. We also have Full Circle Tattoo coming in from Sioux Falls to do a few little flash sales. It'll be from 6 to 9, and then at 9:30, we're going to host an outside movie for the kiddos just to kind of wound down the end of the summer before they have to send them back to school.
1: That again was Ashley Lozano in Gregory. This is your news on a Friday morning. News time is 8:08. 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
3: Yesterday, we talked to Ron Sprenkel. He is a City of Winter's Code Enforcement Director. He talks about the importance of maintaining yards and property to keep grass cuts short and also to pull weeds whenever they pop up.
4: Basically, you get one courtesy notice per growing season. That is actually for mowing and trimming and the weeds. And most people have been very good about taking care of it, with the exception of people need to remember that if you don't trim it or take care of the weeds, we will come in. It will cost you. After that first offense, basically on mowing, you'll get a $400 bill for mowing and trimming. Every time we go in and mow it, you will be billed that. And also, we only send out the one notice per season, like I said. After that, I don't have to send out a notice. We just come in and mow it if it's over 6 inches. I'm trying to get the word out to everybody. If you can't mow your own yard, find somebody. There's plenty of people out there looking for mowing jobs. So one of those issues that owning property is maintenance. My advice is if you haven't trimmed yet, get out and get her done.
3: That again was the City of Winter's Code Enforcement Director, Ron Sprenkel. Gregory County 4-H wrapped up Achievement Days back on Wednesday. Aaron Schulte says the 4-H kids had a great time.
5: We had an absolutely wonderful week, Chris. Thank you for asking. We could not have asked for better weather. We even showed cattle with a little thunder rumbling overhead and some sprinkles on Tuesday. We definitely enjoyed the cooler weather, which was much better from last year's. I would just like to give a shout-out to a few of the people that really worked hard to make it happen. I'd like to thank the Burke Community Club for the pancake feed, the City of Burke and the Men's Association for setting up the tent, the Burke Riding Club that helped with the meal, and then our awesome lunch stand from Kim Peterson, everyone that attended our premium sale to help our 4-H'ers continue their projects throughout the year, our 4-H staff, Morgan and Libby, absolutely rocked it out of the park this year with all the work that they did to get things going. Our volunteers and families, we couldn't get this done without all of you. Our Gregory County leaders, and especially all the judges that showed up to help get these kids' projects judged. Kaylee Minan did our Ag Olympics this year. Thank you, Kaylee, for setting that up. Our kids absolutely love that event. We also would like to thank First Fidelity Bank for the root beer floats, Bank West for the watermelon feed, and Consumers Federal Credit Union for the free Freezy Pop. All of our kids really enjoyed 4-H this year. Every year we seem to have more and more kids. Our livestock barn was absolutely overflowing this year, which is such a wonderful problem.

0: have, and we've enjoyed every minute of our fair.
1: That again was Aaron Schulte with Gregory County 4-H. South Dakota Farm Bureau will be hosting a next-gen beef tour near Mitchell on August 21st and the 22nd. Matthew Bogue tells us more.
2: 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There'll be sponsors who will be there. So like I said, Farm Service Agency, they'll be in attendance, Farm Credit Services, Farm Bureau Financial Services. There'll be a whole host of people. We'll have some fun giveaways, live music, good food. So it'll be a great opportunity to network and be able to meet peers from all across South Dakota. Then on Saturday, we'll do a bus tour. That'll begin at 7:30 a.m. Also at the Highland Conference Center. And we'll be touring three different beef operations in the Mitchell area. And the event will conclude around 3:30. We'll have a lunch, though, that day with individual speakers, a couple that they have a direct meat-to-consumer business, as well as some people that, they'll be talking about, hey, I came back to the farm. How was I able to be involved in the beef industry? Maybe have a couple things on the side. So it'll be a great opportunity for young individuals to really grow their knowledge in the beef industry and take some good ideas back home to the farm or ranch.
1: That was Matthew Bogue with South Dakota Farm Bureau. The Columbus School District will be hosting a back-to-school picnic and open house next week on August the 11th from 5:30 to 7. Principal Samantha West talks further about it.
3: Our picnic will be August 11th from 5:30 until 7 p.m. All of the teachers will be here, so kiddos are welcome to come and meet their teachers. They can pick up their back-to-school packets and drop off supplies if they would like, so they're ready to go for the first day. Our school board members also cook hot dogs and hamburgers, and families are welcome to come and have supper and check out the school building and get geared up for our first day of school on Thursday, August 13th. It's all right here at the school. They serve supper in the lunchroom, and the kids are welcome to go to all of the classrooms. Everything happens right here on campus.
1: That again was the principal of the Columbus School District, Samantha West. The Gregory City Pool is starting to wind things down for the summer. Manager Jana Winters tells us more.
4: We're closing Wednesday, August 12th. It's been really well. We've had a greater amount of daily swimmers than in the past few years. Large number of families on Saturday and Sunday. That's what we love to see. Our public lessons went well. The water's been warm. We have three parties on the books before we close. Give us a call and book a party before the 2026 swim season ends. We had a small crew with only 8 full-time guards, but they all did a great job. We have Monday through Thursday, 1 to 7, Friday, Saturday, and Sunday, 1 to 6.
1: That again was the manager of the Gregory City Pool, Jana Winters. For KWYR News, I'm Chris Dowski.
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0: 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Will be Monday at 9:30 at the IOOS Cemetery in Gregory. Those are the funeral announcements this morning. They are brought to you by Gregory Drug. At 8:17 on his Friday morning, well, good old Neil Goeder and Ron Christensen were victorious, shooting a 60 yesterday. Great Plains two-man scramble on Thursday at the Chamberlain Country Club. Yeah, another two-man scramble, senior two-man scramble at the Chamberlain Country Club that happened yesterday as well. More State B amateur baseball that gets going here today. Of course, in Mitchell. Matter of fact, the first game's at 11 a.m. Groton and Lennox for you today. And Junior Legion Baseball will have coverage of Winter, Colombe, and Volga at 10 a.m. here this morning. How about that? And a good morning to Bradley Jelinek tuned in this morning. Nice to know that Bradley's up and at him tuned in on this Friday morning in Winter. 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Sunny and 85 for you in central South Dakota today. Slight chance of showers, clear in 62 tonight. And then a slight chance of showers on Saturday. Partly sunny otherwise. Tomorrow's high at 93. Pier at 62, Chamberlain 68, Gregory at 68, and at 65, right here at 1260. 818, birthdays and anniversaries are next.
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3: Happy birthday! Happy birthday to you! Happy birthday! Happy birthday to you!
1: Wow! 8:23, birthday and anniversary time, brought to you by Shippey Realty and Auction. So we want to say lots going on today. Happy anniversary, Dustin and Brooke Fisher of Winter today. Happy anniversary, Doug and Barb Long of Winter today. Blaze Steffen of Gregory celebrates a birthday coming up on Sunday. Happy anniversary, Tony and Lisa Kaufman of Winter as well, Chris.
4: Hey, we want to say a happy birthday to Quentin Connett of Winter today. Happy birthday to Leora Emmy of Winter as well, from Vance and Arnell.
1: Actually, of Clearfield, Leora Emmy is popular here today. Leora in Clearfield here this morning. Let me look this up. I know someone else had called that in here this morning as well. Yeah, Dale, Karen, and the grandkids as well. So Leora Emmy, popular in Clearfield today. Vance and Darnell, Dale, Karen, and all the grandkids today as well. Eric Halverson with the Bowling Dome in Chamberlain celebrating a birthday today. Ben Schultz of Winter, happy birthday from the family, Chris.
4: Hey, I want to say a happy birthday to Tammy Lapsley of Valentine today. Happy birthday to Naval Storms of Winter. Happy birthday to Daniel Rogers, formerly of Chamberlain. Tomorrow, a happy birthday to Jen Duffy of Winter. Saturday, a happy birthday to Brennan Tunison of Winter. Also on Saturday, Adam Bruns of Gregory from Friends.
1: On Sunday, Kayleen Peterson of Winter celebrates a birthday for the family. On Sunday, Hazel Shippey of Cologne, happy birthday. On Saturday, Jackson Solek of Chamberlain celebrates a birthday for Friends as well. Happy anniversary to John and Haley Barfis of Winter on Sunday as well, Chris.
4: And we also got to say a happy birthday on Saturday to Calista Steffen of Burke. Our friend Lonnie Heyer with the Dairy Queen Grill and Chill in Winter celebrates. Happy birthday to Lonnie today. Happy birthday to Perry Foltz of Winter. It's Perry's birthday. Tomorrow, a happy birthday to Chris Schwartz of Chamberlain as well here, Scotty.
1: Joanne Vogt of Winter celebrates a birthday, or is it Joni Vogt of Winter celebrating a birthday? That is from Lynn today on Saturday. Miles Melius of Winter celebrates a birthday from Friends as well. Sunday, Hunter Van Nieuwenhuis of Burke celebrates a birthday as well. And Marsha Wedham of Winter celebrates a birthday from the family, Chris.
4: Hey, I want to say a happy birthday on Sunday to Jesse Brownell of Pukwana. Sunday, a happy birthday to Zach Albers of Gregory. Sunday, a happy birthday to Chris Sampson, formerly of Winter. Sunday, happy birthday to Remington Rosso of Chamberlain. Sunday, Jeff Twite of Chamberlain celebrates. And one more here on Saturday, Joanne Schilling of Winter. That is from LaVon here, Scotty.
1: Yes, indeed. Bearcat, SiriusXM has no idea about any of these birthdays, Chris. But we do right here in Central South Dakota. It's what we do. Birthdays and anniversaries brought to you by Shippey Realty and Auctions. Nice, cool morning and a warm-up for us here today. The good news is we see lows in the 60s pretty much every night now, Chris.
4: Exactly, and Winter Cologne Junior Legion baseball team got to Redfield safely, and they're all ready to rock and roll in about an hour and a half from now. Winter Cologne Volga up in Redfield here this morning.
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0: Hill Country for South Dakota and Nebraska. 8:31 on your Friday morning. Happy birthday, Jonna DeHaan of Platts. We do not want to say her age, by golly, but she was born in 1966 already, so sorry about that. Jonna, hey, happy birthday at Platt today. Happy Friday to you. Bearcat, that also was not heard on Sirius XM here this morning. It is 8:32. You know, the Bassett and Ainsworth Golf Course is teaming up for a two-person, two-day tournament. Yeah, that's coming up this weekend, tomorrow and Sunday. A lot of fun. Play going to happen at the Bassett Country Club on Saturday at noon. And then on the 9th, play going to happen at the Ainsworth Golf Course beginning at 9:30 on Sunday. So Bassett and Ainsworth teaming up this weekend. Lots going on. You heard about this on the news. Bearcat, you did not hear it on Sirius XM, but you heard it here. The Gregory Pop-Up Bookshop hosting a summer block party. How about it? Tomorrow night, 6 to 9 on Main Street in Gregory. Going to be numerous food vendors set up that night, too. How about it? Fun games for the kids. Yeah, so much going on here in Central South Dakota. You'll hear it only here. Summer block party coming up. Main Street and Gregory happening tomorrow night. 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Randy, my boy, cooking up the best popcorn in the world. I tell you what, there isn't much they don't have at the Roseman Exchange and Mission. 87, sunny for you. North Central Nebraska, about 85. Good-looking day today in Central South Dakota, 62 tonight. Slight chance of shower Saturday, a slight chance too, partly sunny. High of 93 expected for you on your Saturday. Pier at 65, Chamberlain now 69, Ainsworth at 69, Valentine 67, Gregory at 67 and 66. Right here, 1260, 834 on your Friday morning.
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Happy birthday, Eric Halverson, with the Bowling Dome in Chamberlain today at 8:41. And Charlie Pride.

0: They're a couple of fries short of a Happy Meal. But you'll be in the know in the morning.
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0: Waylon Jennings, Country 1260, Real Country for South Dakota and Nebraska. 8:50 on this Friday morning. Well, the Gregory Dallas Chamber got their Stomp, Chomp, and Roar Dinosaur event tomorrow at the Gregory City Park. Jamie Brown joins us this morning.
1: We've got a really fun day planned. Gregory City Park from 9 to noon. This is our second annual Stomp, Chomp, and Roar. Last year, we had about 10 stations, and we have about that many this year, too. We've got some old favorites coming back, like our Geologic Layer Cake station. What is not to like about building your own little cake in a cup and getting to eat it? We also have our Speed Trap station back. That's run by running, so kids can try and run and see if they can run faster than a dinosaur with that one. Buoys is going to be back with us with their herbivore station. That one was really fun. Lots of different fruits and vegetables for the kids to try, including broccoli. This year, we're going to add in some herbs, let the kids try some different herbs. And then we got some new things this year, too. Brain, Nerve, and Spine, Dr. Brown, is going to do sounds of a dino. Bank West is coming up with a new station. Theirs is how a dinosaur feels. So that one's going to be all about the texture of different dinosaur skins. The library is going to be back again. We're going to do Unearth a Story with them. So you'll have to come and check out what story they're going to be reading. First Fidelity is going to do a dinosaur hunt. And Consumer Federal Credit Union is going to do a dinosaur dig. So kids will have to root around and see what they find out and get to keep during that dinosaur dig. And last but not least, we've got Whole Dental will be back again. And this year, they've got some really cute puppets, dinosaur puppets, that they're going to use to help show kids how you and dinosaurs can keep their teeth clean. So, nice, fun event. There's stuff for kids and adults. So, we just want everybody to come and join us and have a good time.
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0: Well, as we look at September corn up 5 at 444, December up 4.5, 466.5, March up 4.5 at 482. September Kansas City wheat up 13.5, 713.25, December up 13, 730.5. March up 12.5 at 743. We look at August soybeans up 6.5 at 1163.75. September up 4.5, 1164.5, and November up 4.5, 1182.25. Your morning markets are brought to you by Litas Seed. With your forecast on the way as we head toward the top of the hour, 8:50.

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2: It's Chris with Pfeiffer Auction Realty, and we're excited about our Southern Dakota pre-harvest auction that is going to be on August the 11th, 9 o'clock sharp central time at our facility just south of Sioux Falls on I-29. Some of the items that we're featuring is a low-hour John Deere 9510R four-wheel drive tractor, John Deere 6130M mechanical front-wheel drive tractor with the loader, a John Deere 7810 mechanical front with the loader, lots of skid steers, Kubota tractors, international tractors, case tractors. 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
2: From ABC News. I'm Mike Tabesky. It was not a great July for the labor market, according to the latest report. ABC's Jim Ryan has where we saw the steepest declines.
3: The Labor Department says 50,000 jobs were lost in the education sector, 19,000 in retail trade. The healthcare industry continued to be a job generator in June, adding 22,000 positions. Still, that wasn't enough to counter the declines. In all, 23,000 jobs went away last month.
2: A new review from the Government Accountability Office finds Elon Musk's Department of Government Efficiency, or DOGE, vastly inflated how much money it claimed to save taxpayers. ABC's Jay O'Brien reports.
4: In one example, the GAO found that DOGE couldn't provide information for 96% of purported savings from canceled federal contracts. And the review also found that more than 2,500 of the contracts DOGE touted as having canceled were never truly terminated. But DOGE still upended the lives of federal workers. More than 300,000 were either fired or opted to leave across all corners of the federal government.
2: Todd Blanche's path forward to becoming attorney general just got narrower. This morning, Alaska Republican Lisa Murkowski joining with Susan Collins in opposing his confirmation. That leaves Blanche only able to lose one more vote in the Senate if he's to be confirmed. A deadly school shooting on the outskirts of Bangkok, Thailand today. ABC News foreign correspondent Brick Clennett has the details.
5: Horrific scenes out of Thailand this morning. Children running for their lives as a teenage boy opens fire on his classmates and teachers. At least 7 people killed, including the suspected shooter. 15 people are injured, 2 in critical condition. Chilling video circulating online showing students huddled together under their desks, terrified, reaching for each other as gunshots ring out.
2: And Meta has been hit with a second major fine from the state of New Mexico. It's now on the hook for nearly $1 billion, but says it will appeal. You're listening to ABC News.
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2: Health officials are warning beachgoers about an increase in cases of a dangerous flesh-eating bacteria.

0: Bacteria.
1: Vibrio vulnificus bacteria live in the warm waters primarily, but not exclusively, along the U.S. Gulf Coast. Florida has recorded 14 Vibrio vulnificus infections since the beginning of the year, including two deaths. Five of Louisiana's nine cases in 2026 have been fatal. Mississippi has seen eight cases, but no deaths. The one outlier is a non-fatal Vibrio infection in Connecticut. Jim Ryan, ABC News.
0: We're now learning about the two towns in New Jersey affected by cyber attacks at local water systems. Facilities in Woodbine and Cape May were hit with the attacks, although they say water quality was not affected.
2: Similar hacks have hit water utilities in more than a dozen other states. Iran remains the prime suspect, though it's unclear whether the goal is harm or fear.
0: ABC News chief investigative correspondent Aaron Katursky. Bad news for those under wildfire evacuation orders in Washington state.
3: It is going to be weeks before we can safely let you in. That is disappointing news, probably angering news, but the preservation of life is in our foremost thoughts and in the front of every decision we make when we talk about these evacuation zones.
0: Spokane County Sheriff John Knowles there, who points to toxic fumes and hazardous materials as the main reasons why the area remains hazardous. I'm Mike Dubusky, ABC News.
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5: And good morning, everyone. It's 9:05 and time for the news being brought to you by Grossenberg Implement, your John Deere dealer with nine locations in South Dakota, Nebraska, and Wyoming. 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Two people died Wednesday in a single vehicle crash near Belvidere, South Dakota. Names of those involved have not been released, pending notification of family members. Preliminary crash information indicates the driver of an 01 Toyota Tundra was traveling northbound on South Dakota Highway 63 when they lost control on the washboards. The Toyota entered the ditch and rolled, ejecting all three occupants. Two people sustained fatal injuries. Geddes will hold a ranch rodeo Saturday night beginning at 7 p.m. Nathan Peterson previews.
6: There's going to be some wild cow milking, some stray gathering, and some team pinning, and just a lot of ranch rodeo events. So, got five teams, but this is my first year kind of doing it, so I didn't want to get a whole big deal. But, yeah, there's some people from Winter and Kimball and some around Platte, too.
5: That again was Nathan Peterson. Well, the Sandhills Prairie Refuge Association will hold a Fire Tower Trail hike and plant tour tomorrow in Valentine, beginning at 10 a.m. Dwayne Reading explains.
7: Well, we're going to meet at the Valentine Wildlife Refuge at the trailhead for the Fire Tower. We're going to hike up. It's about a little less than a mile round trip. It's not a very far hike. But there's a fire tower on the top of the hill that was built in the 30s by the TCC that has an observation deck and stuff on it. So we're going to hike up there and climb up. And the view of the prairie and the refuge from there is pretty stunning. Signage that explains what you're looking at and how the CCC built it and all that kind of thing. And on the trail, there's signage about the flora and fauna there. And we'll also be joined by two biologists who will answer any questions about the flora and fauna, the birds and the plants and everything. It takes about 2 hours. We'll then go to a shady area there by the trailhead and have snacks and a talk and just relax and recuperate from the walk. It's a fun hike. Dogs are welcome on leashes, kids, beautiful view, the Hackberry Lake there that we look out over Hackberry Lake on the trailhead. And it's just a great way to spend an afternoon on the prairie.
5: That again was Dwayne Reading in Valentine. This is your news. News time 9:08.
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1: 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Those are the funeral announcements. They are brought to you by Winter True Value. At 9:10 on your Friday morning, while the Winter Pool is still open, they're open through Sunday at the Winter Pool, just in case you did not know. Winter Canome Pheasants take on the Del Rapids Mudcats. That'll be on Saturday. That'll be at around 1:30 at Cadwell Park. Coverage right here on 1260. And, of course, Burke and Redfield Dairy Queen will be on the air as well Saturday night. First pitch around 8:15. Coverage right here as well. We do have a tournament going on, another golf tournament going on at Burke Golf Course. We'll tell you more about it. It's happening tomorrow. It is 9:10.
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5: Joining us now is Judge Bobby Rank here in Winter. Hey, Bobby, thanks for your time. We appreciate it.
6: Yeah, thank you.

0: This is really exciting, Bobby. Of course, this is, I'm sure everyone knows by now, but judges, part of the Sixth Judicial Court, received this Women in Law Attorney of the Year Award, which includes yourself. Tell us how you learned of this news. This is really exciting here.
1: Thanks. So that award is given by a committee, in a Women in Law committee at the law school. And so they informed us in, I think, April or May that all the Sixth Circuit judges had been nominated and chosen for that, so it was quite an honor.
0: Well, it's big news because I was reading, you guys are the first judicial circuit in the state of South Dakota that consists all of women judges. I'm sure that means a lot to you guys out there, huh?
1: Yeah, it's, you know, it's just a piece of history. There's a picture of the slate of judges in the South Dakota Supreme Court, kind of their annals there by their courtroom in Pierre in the Capitol. And so it's just kind of it wasn't planned that way, obviously, but it kind of ended up that way and ended up being a little piece of history.
0: So as the Sixth Judicial Court Circuit, do you guys meet every so often and plan? And how does that work exactly? Because I'm sure you guys are technically a team to a certain degree, right?
1: We are. So I'm the only judge that is based in Winter. And then the other circuit judges, who are judges mayor, Klinger and Northrop, they're judges of general jurisdiction, can hear all cases. They are all based in Pierre. And then Judge Adamski, who is the magistrate judge, who's a little bit more limited jurisdiction, like misdemeanors and small claims, she's based in Stanley County in Fort Pierre. And so we have meetings all together about every quarter, but, you know, we're just kind of, and we coordinate, obviously, but we're all traveling to all 14 counties in the circuit, so we're kind of busy there, too.
0: I mean, it's probably the ultimate grind, isn't it? You mentioned all the traveling, and obviously, I'm sure you're obviously trying to plan and trying to get things together for each case, but I'm sure it's a constant, nonstop, just work for you guys around the clock, right?
1: Yeah, it's like anything. It kind of, it goes in phases, but yeah, we have plenty to do, that's for sure.
0: Bobby, congratulations on being part of this special award. Thanks for joining us here.
1: Thank you.
0: That again was Judge Bobby Rank with us.
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0: 1260, Rio Country for South Dakota and Nebraska. 9:29 on this Friday morning. Happy Friday morning to ya. Well, we'd mention now the Sons of the American Legion hosting a Stars and Stripes four-person best ball golf tournament. Burke Golf Course coming up tomorrow. You will not catch this on SiriusXM, folks, but you will learn about it right here. Cost is $75 per person. Comes with a meal. One lady must be on each team. Shotgun started new. Boy, they've had a busy year at the Burke Golf Course. We've been all over it here this summer. A fun and busy summer they have had at the Burke Golf Course. Fun place to be, the Burke Golf Course. You know what else? A fun place to be, the Bone Steel City Pool. Their final day will be Sunday at the Bone Steel City Pool. Tomorrow would be the final day at the Presho City Pool as well. Alrighty. 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
0: Well, as we look at September corn up 2 3/4, 441 3/4. December up 2 3/4, 464 3/4. September Kansas City wheat up 14.5, 714 1/4. December up 13 1/4, 730 1/4. March up 12 1/4, 742 3/4. August soybeans up 1/4, 1157 1/2. September up 1 3/4, 1161 3/4. Your morning markets are brought to you by Litas Seed, with your forecast here this morning. 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With today's high at 87 in North Central Nebraska, 85 today in Central South Dakota. Slight chance of showers, 62 tonight. And a slight chance for Saturday. Tomorrow's high should be around 93. Valentine at 66. Chamberlain 66. Pier at 65. Gregory at 65. Ainsworth 66. 65 right here at 1260. Yeah, 9:32 on your Friday morning.
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Tammy Lapsley and Valentine. Happy birthday today. Blaze Stephan of Gregory. Happy birthday today, too, at 9:40. Happy Friday morning to you at the Judds here at 1260 in the morning.

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1: He was an old-time cowboy, don't you understand? 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
1: 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We are just a week away from the Member Guest Golf Tournament next Saturday and Sunday, the Winter Country Club. And hey, if you're thinking about lunch today, the Gregory Bakery has Pizza Friday. 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Good looking day in central South Dakota. West winds 10 to 16, becoming north in the afternoon. Slight chance of showers tonight, primarily on the overnight. Clear down to 62. Slight chance of rain on Saturday. High of 93 expected for you on your Saturday. Valentine at 66, Chamberlain 66, Ainsworth, everybody, 66s are wild today. Valentine, Chamberlain, Pier.

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1: Welcome to the Harvest USA Report. I'm Brian Hale. An original production of Howard Hale Broadcasting, now expanded throughout North America. Let's finish up that conversation with our co-hosts David Woodruff and Sean Thacker.
2: They had a very dry spring here, too, and then it started raining towards the end, very end of May, and they had some really good showers come through, and it turned this crop around. Like, there's some really good winter wheat, and there's some really poor winter wheat right alongside that didn't take the frost very well.
3: What are you getting as far as yield on the winter wheat?
2: We're seeing a low of 30, and we hauled in a quarter section this morning and to the elevator, and it made 92, which is absolutely phenomenal. We also seen 13 inches of rain up in this area, though, too.
3: Oh, yeah. Well, we were down the first part of May, I believe it was, and Great Falls was wonderful. And when we got to Conrad talking to people, they're talking about the drought. I guess I didn't have my eyes open the last 30 miles.
2: Yeah, kind of a mixed bag. And harvest is really, we're on day six now. Really going hard now. Like, the elevators are getting a little bit backed up, lined up. Most of the winter wheat should be wrapped up here within a week, way the weather's looking. It's progressing quickly, yeah.
3: Where do you haul the canola to?
2: We're putting it into storage right at the farm here.
3: Okay. Do they have aeration for the canola? Like, it seems like everybody up here that's got canola has aeration.
2: Yep. Yeah, it's all on air, and yeah, it's pretty going in pretty hot, so they're going to have to start cooling it down tonight. There's no doubt about that.
3: And your equipment, everything's working good?
2: Yep. Yeah, we're moving along. Yep. Just normal breakdowns day to day.
1: Co-host David Woodruff with Sean Thacker. And that's it for today's Harvest USA Report. Thanks again for listening, and may God bless. I'm Brian Hale.
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7: Good morning. This is Pat Durkin with Predators of Fort Pierre with a mid-morning commodity futures update. At the Mercantile for this morning, August cattle 231.80, up 57. October's up 75 at 225.67. Diesel's up 47 at 228.85. February's at 225.25, up 67. August feeder's up 267 at 350.72. September's up 262 at 344.20. August hogs at 95.17, down 32. October's unchanged at 81.72. Diesel's down 7 at 73.15. And Feb's down 25 at 76.72. We're pretty much mixed to higher at the Board of Trade. We got September corn at 441.5, up 2.75. December corn at 464, up 2.25. August beans up 3. August beans are trading at 1161. That's up 3.75. August meals down 80 cents a ton at 309.90. In the wheat market, we got September Chicago wheat trading at 641, up 9.75. Kansas City September wheat's at 715.5, up 16. September Minneapolis up 11.75 at 682. Over in the financial markets, bonds up at 7.32 for the day in September at 109.18. The dollar's lower. We're trading the dollar index at 99.45, down 35. Better in the precious metal markets here. August gold 4,351.20, up 100. $2.92, and December silver's up $2.37 at

0: 77. In the energy, September crude at 77.57, that's up 28. Sugar market in October's at 16.24, up 67. The cotton market in December's up 37 at 83.53. And the coffee market in September is trading at 338.85, up $12.20. Our toll-free number for Pure is 1-800-658-2232. 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
2: From ABC News. I'm Mike Dubusky. Senator Bill Cassidy now says he will vote to confirm Todd Blanche as Attorney General.
3: This is not a referendum on President Trump. It is a decision regarding Mr. Blanche in very specific circumstances. All considered, I will vote for Mr. Blanche.
2: Cassidy's vote means that Blanche is very likely to be narrowly confirmed by the Senate. Earlier today, Alaska Republican Lisa Murkowski said she was opposed to confirming Blanche, joining fellow Republican Susan Collins. The economy lost 23,000 jobs in July, according to the latest federal report. That is not the direction that experts were expecting the labor market to go, with most anticipating an increase of more than 80,000 jobs. ABC's Elizabeth Schulze.
4: I just got off the phone with a financial analyst who said, we don't want to see a slowdown in the economy. You don't want to see negative job growth in any month. But this doesn't change in the big picture the trend that we've seen a pretty solid job market, slower but not totally negative, and something that, you know, they're going to have to look to see if this is the beginning of a trend or if there may be some quirks in the data here.
2: The unemployment rate is 4.1%. An appeals court has ordered a halt to the construction of the White House ballroom. It says President Trump must first seek approval from Congress on that project. Parts of the Southwest are dealing with historic drought conditions and triple-digit temperatures today.
5: Lake Mead has hit their record low. That is that big reservoir outside of Las Vegas, something that we have not seen. I was there back in 2022 when it happened last, but now we've gone even lower. They're also in Las Vegas at an extreme heat warning for the ninth day in a row. That will dry things out even more. We're going to stay with those warnings all the way through Sunday, at least. The heat advisories go up to Boise. Salt Lake City goes to 102 today, Palm Springs 109, and Phoenix 112. You better just get used to it.
2: ABC News chief meteorologist Ginger Z there. Meanwhile, parts of the Northeast are bracing for severe storms later today. 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
2: A new government report has found that Elon Musk's Department of Government Efficiency, or DOGE, vastly inflated how much money it claimed to save taxpayers in the early months of President Trump's second term. ABC's Jay O'Brien reports from Washington.
13: The review from the Government Accountability Office, a nonpartisan independent agency that produces reports for Congress, found that DOGE's claim, it was emblazoned on their website, that it saved $110 billion in taxpayer money, largely couldn't be verified and said DOGE was not transparent about where that number came from.
2: The Government Accountability Office found that DOGE couldn't provide information for 96% of purported savings from canceled federal contracts. A growing list of restaurant chains are pulling jalapenos linked to salmonella from their menus. Salad chain Sweetgreen joining Chipotle and Qdoba, saying that they proactively removed the tainted peppers. More from ABC's Lara Spencer.
14: FDA tracing the outbreak that has sickened 375 people across 27 states to jalapenos from Mexico.

0: Mexico, supplied by Coast Citrus Distributors, which sent the jalapenos to restaurants and food service companies nationwide, but not to grocery stores.
1: And L.A. County health officials say a person infected with measles visited Universal Studios Hollywood on July 26th, potentially exposing others to the virus. Officials say people who've been vaccinated against that virus are likely protected. I'm Mike Dubusky, ABC News.
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5: Top half of the first inning in Redfield. Volga leads Winter Cologne by a score of 1-0. Still the top half of the first. Volga going up against Carter McKenzie, the Winter Cologne pitcher. McKenzie issued a leadoff walk to Teske, and then Euchre came to the plate, had a single. So it was first and second, nobody out. And then there was an error by the third baseman, Dutt. That allowed a run to score to make it 1-0. Volga, very next batter, McKenzie struck out Langland. Runners at second and third, one out. Top of the first in Redfield. Volga leads Winter Cologne by a score of 1-0.
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5: And good morning, everyone. 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The Bone Steel City Pool's final day of the season is this Sunday. Bone Steel City Administrator Cody Spann says it's been a pretty good summer at the pool.
6: Yeah, they have their ups and downs with the days with the weather, but otherwise it's been pretty good. We've had a little over 1,700 people, participants, come to the pool throughout the years. We got quite a few different lifeguards and a couple different managers, so they've been doing very well. Monday through Saturday, they're open 1 to 6. And Sundays, 1 to 5. We just appreciate everybody coming to the Bone Steel Pool and enjoying their time spending it with us.
5: That again, Cody Spann, Bone Steel City Administrator. A reminder that Chamberlain Elementary School will be hosting an open house coming up here on Monday, August 17th. That'll go from 4 to 7. Parents and students can meet the staff of the Chamberlain School District, and the Chamberlain Bus Service staff will also be on site for questions as well. Your Country 1260 News for this hour being brought to you by Grossenberg Implement, your John Deere dealer with 9 locations in South Dakota, Nebraska, and Wyoming. 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
1: 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Funeral services for 88-year-old Loretta Fuhrer of Bonesteel will be Saturday at 1 p.m. in the Calvary Bible Church in Bonesteel. Burial will be in the Rosebud Cemetery in Bonesteel. Visitation will be 1 hour prior to the service at the church. Graveside services for 92-year-old Dolores Smith of Winter will be Monday, August the 10th at 9:30 a.m. at the IFF Cemetery in Gregory. Those are the funeral announcements for this hour. Again, brought to you by Winter True Value, your family-owned hardware store for three generations. Don't forget, Burke Livestock has a regular cattle sale next Monday. It'll start at the weigh-ups at 9:30 in the morning. And also, really good special today at the Stockman's Cafe at Winter Livestock. They had their delicious mouth-watering hot beef or hot hamburger, which is great as well for lunchtime at the Stockman's Cafe. 10 minutes after 10 o'clock on your Friday.
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1: Still in the top half of the first in Redfield. It remains 3-0. Volga on top of Winter Cologne. So the inning started out. Carter McKenzie on the mound for Winter Cologne. Issue leadoff walk to Tesk. Very next batter was Euchre. He singled. Very next batter, Hawk came to the plate. He was able to reach on an error by the third baseman, Dutt. That scored a run to make it 1-0. McKenzie then struck out Langland, and he also struck out Hoke. He almost got out of the inning. Bases loaded, nobody out. And then Warren had a single to make it 2-0. Very next batter, Moe walked to load the bases again. And then there's a bases loaded walk issued to Tanner up, and the bases are still loaded. Top half of the first, two outs, and it just came to an end. A big strikeout looking for Carter McKenzie. He was able to strike out Mode to keep the deficit at 3. So it's bottom half of the first State Junior Legion Tournament in Redfield. Logo leads Winter Cologne 3-0.
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4: Joining us in the phone lines now is Renee Kaiser to talk about the Winter Check Fest coming up here in September. It'll be Saturday, September 12th at the Tripp County 4-H Center in Winter. Renee, this sounds like a lot of fun. What do you guys have planned for this Check Fest?
5: Yeah, so it's just a small group of us that's been planning this, kind of passionate about our heritage and wanting to bring something fun to Winter. It's going to be September 12th. At the Winter 4-H Center. We're going to have vendors there, some shopping vendors and some little food vendors and stuff. Starting at 9:45, they're going to be there and set up. And then at 10 a.m. to 10:30 a.m., we're going to have kolache contest entries. So anybody that wants to make kolaches and bring them and be judged on it, there's going to be prizes for three different categories, traditional, unique, and then the overall best. We're also going to have some fun little craft things during the day. We do have a schedule put out. One of them is where you get to paint a Vitam Avas, which means we welcome you plaque with Ruth Novotny. And then another craft we're going to have there for people to do is traditional corn husk dolls made with Carly Ludvig. Yeah, we're going to have a concession stand there with some traditional food with Polish dogs and sauerkraut and other options as well. There's going to be a beer garden during the day. Just lots of fun things. There's going to be some Laugh and Play Inflatable by Ashley Dvorak. She's going to have her little jump houses there from 12:30 to 3. One really fun thing that we got planned is there's going to be a tractor pull that Grossenberg Implement is putting on. And you get teams of four together, and you have to pull the tractor with ropes across the finish line. And the first ones to get it across the line in the quickest time is the winners of that. So there's going to be middle schoolers can enter, high schoolers, and then adult teams. So there's three divisions on that as well. There's going to be live music. We're going to have accordion player there in the middle of the day, and then in the evening the Gregory Polka Band is going to be there, and they're going to play in three different time frames. So you guys can come, have some fun, do some polka dancing, and in the evening we're also going to have a traditional Czech meal that's going to be served, and it's called Czech goulash, and it's not the same that you think goulash, that you, it's not like Italian goulash, it's Czech goulash, so it's more kind of like a beef stew, I guess, with dumplings on the side, and there's going to be some traditional Czech desserts to go with that as well. Yeah, we're also going to have, you know, if anybody wants to bring your Czech costume, wear your Czech costumes and just have fun, you know. You don't have to dress to come and have fun. Anybody's welcome, and yeah, we've got a big day planned.
4: Now, is this something you guys are looking to make an annual tradition each and every September going into just the latter part of each year here, Renee?
5: Yeah, that's kind of what our plan is. Like I said, it's just a small group of us, so it's a big undertaking. But hopefully, you know, with years to come, we can get, you know, more people interested in wanting to help with the Check Fest and stuff like that. But so far, that's our

0: plan to make this a yearly, a traditional thing.
1: Hey, we're looking forward to this, Renee. Thanks for joining us. Looking forward to this fun event coming up here.
0: Yeah.
1: That again was Renee Kaiser talking about the Winter Check Fest coming up at the Tripp County 4-H Center in Winter. That'll be Saturday, September 12th.
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4: 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Here's Chris Dosky.
1: Winter Colombe able to get a run back. They trail Volga in the bottom of the first, 3-1. Winter Colombe still batting in the bottom half of the first. Cooper Craven let it off. He had a single up to the left fielder. And then it was Max Feasterman, after a steal of second base, was able to score Cooper Craven. So an RBI single for Max Feasterman. Carter McKenzie moments ago flew out. And then Evan Littaw grounded out to the second baseman, Honk. And now Langston Dutt at the plate. Runner now advances to third. It's bottom half of the first for State Junior Legion Baseball in Redfield. Volga leads Winter Colombe by a score of 3-1.
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2: Top half of the second in Redfield. It's 3-1 Volga. Winter Cologne was able to get a run in the bottom half of that first inning. We mentioned an RBI single by Max Feasterman scored Cooper Craven. After that, Carter McKenzie flew out to the second baseman Hawk. Evan Littaw grounded out to the second baseman Hawk. Langston Dutt was able to work a two-out walk. And then Rukin Robbins grounded into a fielder's choice to end the inning. They're in the top half of the second. Volga leads Winter Cologne. State Junior Legion Tournament Redfield 3-1.
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7: Good morning, everyone. I'm Chris Daske, getting things started on today's mailbag here at 1032. The Gregory County Historic Museum in Dallas, they will be open here this Sunday from 1 to 3. They'll also be open from 1 to 3 at the Ponca Valley County School, which is located in Gregory, south of the IFF Lodge building. The Gregory County Historical Society will meet here on August 12th next week at 7 p.m. at the Burke Civic Center Community Room. Roger Wannenberg will present the program, The Ponca Before Reservation. Pancake and sausage brunch and biscuits and gravy will be served this Sunday at the Reliance Legion Hall from 9 to 1. Thrive and Financial make a monetary contribution to the post to help with expenses. It is all for free will offering, being sponsored by American Legion Post number 179, Kennebec and Reliance. 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Let's see what else we got here for you. 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Age range is a day old to 2.5 weeks. 4 black sex link mixed with light Brahma. Age range is a day old to 2.5 weeks, located in Winter. Please call or text Erica at 840-9947. 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
0: Top of the third in Redfield for the State Junior Legion Baseball Tournament. Volga leads at 6-1 in Winter Cologne. Last few batters for Volga in that half inning. Hogue was able to get a single to make it 5-1, and then Warren had a sacrifice fly to right field to make it

0: 6-1, and then Mo flew out. It was a quick bottom half of the second for winner Colom. Gage Tucker struck out against Euchre. Euchre then got Riley Pebble to fly out to left field, and then Weston Foster grounded out in the first pitch to the shortstop Tesk. Top of the third, Volga at the plate. They lead winner Colom. First round of the State Junior Legion tournament by a score of 6-1.
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2: Bottom half of the third, Volga scores two more times in the top half of the third. They lead Winter Cologne 8-1. So in the top half of the third, Carter McKenzie struck out Tanderup. Then he issued a one-out walk to Mode. Then he gave up a single to Tesk. Uecker followed with an RBI double to make it 8-1 that scored Mode and Tesk. McKenzie gave up a single to Hauk, and then he got Langland into a line into a double play to the shortstop Foster. Winter Cologne trying to get that offense cooking. Bob in the third in Redfield. It is Cooper Craven leading it off in the third inning for Winter Cologne.
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2: Top of the fourth in Redfield remains 8-1. Volga on top of Winter Cologne. Winter Cologne's batting order went in order in the bottom half of the third. Cooper Craven led it off for Winter Cologne, grounded out to the shortstop Teske. Then after that, Feasterman, he struck out against Euchre. Euchre's been pitching really well against Winter Cologne offense, coming in swinging the bats really well. And then he got McKenzie to pop out to the first baseman, Langland. Top half of the fourth, Volga leads Winter Cologne in Redfield. 8-1 is the score going on right now as we speak in Redfield. We'll keep you posted here at 1260.
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5: 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The Word of God from Ephesians chapter 1, verses 7 and 8. In Him we have redemption, through His blood the forgiveness of sins, in accordance with the riches of God's grace that He lavished on us. Perhaps you have known someone like my grandmother. No guest ever left her table hungry. She did not measure food by the serving. She filled the table until it groaned, and when the meal was over, she loaded you down with leftovers to take home. For her, feeding people was not a duty to calculate. It was a joy to share. The Apostle Paul says that is how God deals with us. He writes that God lavished the riches of His grace on us. God does not ration His undeserved love for sinners or count it out in careful portions. He is not a miser. He gives by the basketful. Consider what He has given. Paul calls it redemption through His blood, the forgiveness of sins. To redeem something means to buy it back, to set it free by paying a price. That is what we needed. Our sins had made us prisoners, guilty before God and unable to purchase our own release. No amount of good behavior could cover what we owed. So God paid the price Himself. The cost was not silver or gold, but the holy precious blood of His own Son. On the cross, Jesus gave everything to set you free, and now every sin you have ever committed stands forgiven. God did not forgive you reluctantly, the way we sometimes pardon others while quietly keeping score. He forgave you gladly, fully, lavishly, because that is who He is. This is what Christians trust in most of all. God's greatest

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4: Bottom of the fourth in Redfield. It remains 8-1. Volga on top of Winter Cologne. Gus Tobin coming on to relieve Carter McKenzie in the fourth. Did a really good job. He issued a leadoff single to Hoke, and then he got warned to fly into a double play to the right fielder Robbins, and then Moe struck out against Tobin. Winter Cologne needs some base runners. Bottom half of the fourth in Redfield. It's Volga 8, Winter Cologne 1.
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5: Hello, I'm Bill Bullard with RCAF USA, the voice of the independent cattle and sheep producer in the United States of America. Well, today's program is special, as I have some urgent news and a request for help. You see, the U.S. Senate Agriculture Committee is expected to vote on whether to include mandatory country of origin labeling, or MCOOL for beef, in the Senate version of the Farm Bill on Thursday, August 6, 2026. Now, many of you have been helping us for over a decade to restore MCOOL for beef so consumers can know whether they're supporting American cattle farmers and ranchers or foreign countries when they purchase beef at the grocery store. Of course, MCOOL benefits cattle farmers and ranchers by enabling them to compete against the ever-growing volume of imported beef that is indistinguishable from domestic beef when presented at your local meat counter. Now, the reason consumers don't have origin information on their beef today, but do have origin information on their fruits and vegetables, chicken, lamb, fish and shellfish, certain nuts and ginseng, is because the multinational beef packers and the organizations that represent them, such as the Meat Institute and the National Cattlemen's Beef Association, or NCBA, are opposed to informing consumers as to the origins of beef. These groups have armies of lobbyists who are pulling out all the stops right now to convince members of the U.S. Senate Agriculture Committee to vote against including MCOOL in the Farm Bill. And this is where your help comes in. We can overcome the opposition of the powerful multinational beef packers and their allied organizations by generating hundreds, if not thousands, of calls directly to U.S. senators to urge them to vote yes on including MCOOL for beef in the Farm Bill. I'll give you this number again at the end, but you can reach your U.S. senators by calling the Capitol switchboard at 202-224-3121 and asking to speak to your senator by name. When I said the lobbyists who are helping the multinational beef packers by preventing Congress from requiring them to disclose the origins of beef they are now selling to unsuspecting consumers, I meant just that. The Meat Institute just issued an advocacy paper that is disguised as an economic study.

0: Institute claims the paper is proof that the cost of Imcool is exorbitant, and consumers won't likely benefit from knowing whether the beef comes from Brazil, Costa Rica, Mexico, or any of the 20 different countries they source their beef from, or if it is born, raised, and slaughtered right here in the United States of America. Now, their advocacy paper is just that. It is not a legitimate economic study, as about all they did was make assumptions that benefit the packers and then inputted those assumptions in outdated models along with more recent data that was adjusted for inflation. What the advocacy paper failed to disclose are the actual costs of implementing Imcool for beef before Imcool for beef was repealed by Congress in 2015. You see, consumers benefited from Imcool for beef from early 2013 through late 2015, when it was the law of the land. The costs were not exorbitant, and consumers were afforded important information as to the origins of their beef. Consumers could choose to buy domestic beef that is produced under the most stringent animal production and food safety standards of the United States, or they could choose to buy lower-cost beef from countries with questionable food safety records, such as from Brazil, whose food safety inspectors were found to have been bribed by multinational beef packers back in 2017. And that's why fresh beef from Brazil was banned from the United States from mid-2017 through 2019. The multinational beef packers and their allied organizations oppose Imcool for one reason. They increase their profit margins when they import cheaper beef from around the world and then sell that beef to consumers for the same price as the higher quality beef they source from American cattle farmers and ranchers. This is a deception achieved by non-disclosure of the origins of beef. Mandatory country of origin labeling will change that. It will require all beef sold in U.S. grocery stores to be labeled as to where the animal was born, raised, and slaughtered. Knowing the origin of beef is a fundamental consumer right. Please call your two U.S. senators as soon as possible and tell them you want them to vote yes on including mandatory country of origin labeling in the Farm Bill. And again, you can reach your U.S. senators by calling the Capitol switchboard at 202-224-3121 and asking for them by name. And remember, the vote is expected to occur on Thursday, August 6th, 2026, so we don't have much time. But thank you for your help, and we'll let you know how the vote turns out. Thank you, and have a productive week.
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3: Well, four innings are in the books, and it's 8-1. Volga leads Winter Cologne. Winter Cologne got some guys on base, not able to score in the fourth. So lead off the bottom of the fourth for Winter Cologne. Evan Litzhaw reached on an error by the third baseman, Warren. Langston Dutt stepped to the plate. He grounded into a fielder's choice to the third baseman, Warren. Rukin Robbins is able to work a walk. And after that, you had Tucker striking out swinging. And then Riley Pepl struck out to end the half inning against Tess. So as big for Volga to not give up any runs, maintain a 7-run lead, head to the top of the fifth in Redfield. 8-1, Winter Cologne trails Volga.
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4: Thanks, everyone, and welcome to The Good Stuff. Mike and Kim along with you, going to share a few nice things for you today to think about, maybe a little funny here and there and something maybe a little serious. What do you have, Kim?
5: Well, back to school. A lot of people are, it's getting close. I know some teachers throughout our area are already back. They don't have students necessarily yet, but it's all coming together and we'll be back to school soon. So I have a piece for that.
4: And it's also fair time. So hopefully you're going to get out and enjoy your county fair. And then fair is coming up. The Cherry County Visitors Promotion Board invites you to visit the Valentine area. In fact, it's fair week here in Valentine and Cherry County. So check things out with the rodeo and all of those kind of events that go along in the 4-H livestock sale and those kind of things are always fun to see all the kids and things at a county fair. And while you're in the neighborhood, check out 50 fun things to do at visitvalentine.org. Fall's coming. Maybe plan that hunting trip. All right, Kim, back to school time.
5: That's indeed. A school principal in Singapore sent this letter to the parents before exams. Dear parents, the exams of your children are to start soon. I know you are all really anxious for your child to do well. But please do remember, amongst the students who will be sitting for the exams, there is an artist who doesn't need to understand math. There is an entrepreneur who doesn't care about history or English literature. There is a musician whose chemistry marks won't matter. There is an athlete whose physical fitness is more important than physics. If your child does get top marks, that's great. But if he or she doesn't, please don't take away their self-confidence and dignity from them. Tell them it's okay. It's just an exam. They are cut out for much bigger things in life. Tell them, no matter what they score, you love them and will not judge them. Please do this. And when you do, watch your children conquer the world. One exam or a low mark won't take away their dreams and talent. And please do not think that doctors and engineers are the only happy people in the world.
4: I have the last will and testament of a farmer. Spirit of the farmers across the United States are at a kind of a low level in some aspects, and with the prospects not too encouraging in the near future, it would be excusable if farmers were bellyaching or even crying a little bit. But we know that's not the nature of the breed for farmers and ranchers. No, sir. They got a special resiliency and optimism that is just great. They have got a special grace of not only being able to laugh at troubles, but also at themselves. And this little bit of praise just redefines that enviable trait. So the last will and testament of a farmer, I leave to my wife my overdraft at the bank. Maybe she can explain it. To my son, equity in my car. Now, he'll have to go to work to meet the payments. To my banker, I leave my soul. He has got a mortgage on it anyway. To my neighbor, my clown suit. He'll need it if he continues to farm as he has in the past. I leave to the FHA my unpaid bills. They took some real chances on me, and I want to do the same for them. To ASCS, my grain bin. I was planning to let them have it next year anyway. To the SCS, my farm plan. Maybe they can understand it. And I leave to the junk man all my machinery. He's had his eyes on it for years anyway. To my undertaker, a special request. 6 implements and fertilizer dealers for pallbearers. They're used to carrying me anyway. And to the weatherman, some rain, sleet, and snow for the funeral, please. No sense in having nice weather now. To the gravedigger, don't bother. The hole I'm in now should be deep enough. And last, to the monument maker. Set up a jig for the epitaph. Here lies a farmer who has now properly assumed all of his obligations. It's the last will and testament of a farmer today for you. And I think Kim's got something else for us before we wrap up the program.
5: They do indeed. First off, we want to send out

0: 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They are celebrating 70 years serving their community this year. And I think that's pretty awesome. 70 years.
1: That is awesome. Good job, Julie.
0: Congratulations, Julie, and all the staff up there at Ortonville. 70 years, KDIO, Minnesota. 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
4: Top of the fifth in Redfield for the State B Junior Legion Baseball Tournament. Volga tacks on another run. They lead it 9-1, and they have the bases loaded still. So Gus Tobin on the mound for Winter Colombe in relief. Tander up is able to reach on an error by the third baseman Tucker to lead off the top half of the fifth. And then Hahn walked against Tobin. Very next batter was Tesk. He was able to single to load up the bases. And then Euchre was able to hit a sacrifice fly to center field to make it 9-1. Tobin then got Houck to fly out to the center fielder Craven. Langland walked. Bases loaded, two outs, top of the fifth. Volga leads Winter Colombe 9-1.
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If your heart ain't busy tonight, Tanya Tucker at Country 1260 as we say happy birthday to Blaze Stephan of Gregory. Don't let our love start slipping away, would you? It's Vince Gill, 1122 on a Friday morning here at 1260 in the morning.

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2: Well, Winter Colom in Redfield faces an 8-run deficit in the fifth, but they have the bases loaded and nobody out right now. And going to their bullpen is Volga. Weston Foster led off the bottom half of the fifth with a single. That was followed by a Cooper Craven walk. And then Max Feasterman was hit by a pitch. Carter McKenzie then grounded into a double play moments ago. Bases loaded, nobody out. They came to catcher for the first out and on to first for a double play. Evan Litaw is at the plate. Runners at second and third, two outs. Winter Colom trying to get some runs on the board. Bottom of five, they trail Volga by a score of 9-1.
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2: And good morning, everyone. 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I'm Chris Daske, coming up in the 1205 News. The First Responders Buck and Ball event's coming up September 5th at the Tripp County Fairgrounds. We'll have an update from Trent Bowie coming up in the 1205 News. The Presho City Pool is open through tomorrow. We'll hear from the manager of the Presho City Pool, Christy Lingeman, next hour. The opening ceremony for this year's Sturgis Motorcycle Rally will happen this afternoon. We'll hear from the Sturgis PR Director with the city, Deb Holland, coming up here on the news. The Hilltop Drive-In Theater and West Highway 18 in Gregory will start playing a new film tonight in their big screen. Don Boyer will give us the details next hour. The Winter City Pool is remaining open through Sunday. We'll hear from Winter Pool Manager Broden Duffy next hour on the news. The Winter Drive-In Theater is holding over the popular new Spider-Man movie from last weekend. Jill Mosier will talk further about it here on the 1205 News. Also, if you know of someone from Central South Dakota who's looking for some fun here this weekend, Downtown Sioux Falls has their final open streets event of the summer set to happen tonight. Melanie Mosier will join us in the news here next hour. These are your news highlights. It's 1129.
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1: 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Funeral services for 88-year-old Loretta Fura Bonesteel will be Saturday at 1 p.m. at the Calvary Bible Church in Bonesteel. Burial will be in the Rosebud Cemetery in Bonesteel. Visitation will be 1 hour prior to the service at the church. Graveside services for 92-year-old Dolores Smith of Winter will be held Monday, August the 10th at 9:30 a.m. at the IWF Cemetery in Gregory. Those are the funeral announcements for this hour. 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You can also contact Twyla Owen at 842-5745 or Kate Bolton at 830-2932. Going to be a nice weekend here. South Central, South Dakota, sunshine, a high of 85 today with a west wind 10 to 15. Overnight tonight, there is that 20% chance of thunder showers, temps down to 62. And then partly sunny for Saturday. Good looking day tomorrow. Saturday's high at 95 degrees. Right now in the River City of Chamberlain here this morning, nice temperature, 75 right now in Chamberlain, Piers at 73. They made it to 74 in Ainsworth and in Valentine. Gregory's at 73, and we're also at 73 degrees here in downtown Winter at 11:31 in your Friday. It's time now for a word from His Word.
2: A word from His Word brought to you by Christ Lutheran Church in Winter. And if you'd like more information about Christ Lutheran Church, go to pastorhar730@gmail.com or their Facebook page. 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
3: Word of the Lord from the first Psalm. Therefore the wicked will not stand in the judgment, nor sinners in the congregation of the righteous. For the Lord knows the way of the righteous, but the way of the wicked will perish. The word of the Lord. The Lord knows your ways. The Lord sees your deeds, done either to good or for evil. Don't begin to think you can pull anything over on Him. His all-seeing eye scans the earth and everything in it. The Heavenly Father even knows when a sparrow falls, counting every hair on your head, taking note of the vast activities of His grand creation. So don't begin to think you can get away with your misdeeds of mischief in the night, as if no one will know. And because the all-seeing eye of the Lord gives knowledge to all these things, therefore the wicked will not stand in the wake of His righteous judgment. They cannot stand. When Adam and Eve sinned, we call that the fall. Sin causes us to fall. Fall flat on our faces, renders us handicapped and crippled. In sin, man cannot stand upright before God, nor can sinners even sit still in the congregation of the righteous. You remember how Jesus told of the wedding guest that was cast out because he was not properly dressed for the occasion? So it will be in the judgment. The Lord knows the way of the righteous, since He does not stand aloof in our lives, but rather desires to work in us and through us each and every day. It is the way of life we live as Christians, that we pray and work and live and move and have our being in God our Savior. But the wicked perish, falling flat on their faces, stone cold dead, never to rise again. And that is certainly no way to be. Amen.
2: 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And if you'd like more information about Christ Lutheran Church, go to pastorhar730@gmail.com or like their Facebook page.
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2: Well, if you're just joining us, Winter Kolomb inching a little bit closer. 9-3 is the score in the bottom half of the sixth. Winter Kolomb got two runs in the bottom half of the fifth. Langston Dutt had an RBI single that was able to score Cooper Craven. And then with the bases loaded, Rukin Robbins is hit by a pitch. That made it 9-3. And then Tucker flew out to the right fielder Kisner to end the inning. So in the top of the sixth, it was pretty quick. Warren led it off against Winter Kolomb. He flew out to the right fielder, Rukin Robbins. After that, Tobin struck out Moe, and then Tander up was able to reach on an air by the shortstop McKenzie, and then Tobin struck out Kisner. Hit the bottom of the sixth in Redfield, 9-3, Volga leads Winter Kolomb.
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3: Welcome to the Cattleman's Corner. I'm Brian Hale, sitting in for the late Howard Hale, as we continue his legacy of speaking with cattlemen and women from around the globe.
4: The Cattleman's Corner is brought to you by the American Galvee Association. Balancer cattle are registered hybrid seed stock that have documented pedigrees and expected progeny differences. Balancer animals are 25 to 75% Galvee with a balance of Angus or Red Angus. Balancer cattle combine the Galvee growth, muscle, leanness, fertility, longevity, and low yield grading ability with the carcass qualities of the Angus. Balancer cattle offer a simple and powerful way to maintain hybrid vigor and a profitable blend of British and continental genetics without a complicated crossbreeding system. And speaking of crossbreeding systems, we had a chance to speak with Gordon Jamison from Jamison Ranch in Quinter, Kansas, where they specialize in some crossbreeding. What about the Angus and Hereford cross? What are your thoughts on that?
5: The cross is widely accepted, and it really does drive a significant portion of our market. If it weren't for the black cattle out there to cross with the Hereford, it would restrict our market greatly. Another cross that we're finding a lot of acceptance in the South Country. They're crossing with the Brahmas and using the F1s, which they almost demand some year down in that country. So the tiger stripe female of the Brahma Hereford cross is accepted in that area just as strongly as black baldies are up here. So it is a market that we cater to and try to supply what they demand.
4: Gordon Jamison from Jamison Ranch, Quinter, Kansas. That's going to do it for today's Cattleman's Corner. Thanks again for listening, and may God bless. I'm Brian Hale.
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2: Top of the seventh in Redfield remains 9-3 Volga, but winner Colombe had a great opportunity to get some runs on the board in the sixth and were not able to do so. So Riley Pebble was able to work a leadoff walk. Weston Foster then singled. Cooper Craven singled, but Pebble is out trying to advance to home plate, trying to get another run on the board for

0: Winter Cologne. And then Winter Cologne was caught stealing home in the very next batter with Max Fiesterman at the plate for out number two. And Fiesterman grounded out. So Winter Cologne had bases loaded, nobody out, not able to score. They're in the top of the seventh in Redfield. Logan Leach, Winter Cologne, 9-3.
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2: Bottom of the seventh in Redfield. Winter Cologne down in the last couple outs, trailing Volga 10-3. So in the top half of the seventh, Langland had a double to make it 10-3. Volga, and then Hoke singled, and then Warren grounded out to the third baseman, Tucker. So far in the bottom of the seventh for Winter Cologne, Carter McKenzie had a leadoff double to center field. Evan Litaw then popped out to the first baseman, Langland. Tobin was able to work a walk. Carter McKenzie moments ago stole third base. Rukin Robbins at the plate. Winter Cologne trying to rally late here down in the last couple outs. They trail at 10-3. Bob.

0: The 7th of Volga in Redfield.
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2: Bottom half, well, just wrapped up. Winter Colom ended the ball game against Volga. 10-3 was the final score in which Volga wins. So in the bottom of the seventh, Winter Colom got some guys on base. Carter McKenzie led it off. He doubled. Evan Litaw then popped out. Gus Tobin walked. Rukin Robbins then struck out looking. Carter McKenzie stole third. Tobin was picked off at first base for the second out, actually the third out. Tobin was picked off to end the ball game, and Winter Colom falls 10-3 to a good Volga squad. Volga scored three times in the first and second innings and never looked back. Volga finished with 10 runs, 13 hits, one error. Winter Colom finished with 3 runs, 6 hits, and 4 errors. So with the loss there today, Winter Colom will play tomorrow. That's going to be an elimination game. Whoever loses tomorrow will be eliminated from the tournament. The winner of tomorrow's game will play for the Consolation Championship on Sunday. Winter Colom will take on the loser of Madison and Canton at 10 a.m. tomorrow. So keep that in mind. Winter Colom with the loss today will play at 10 a.m. tomorrow against the loser of Madison and Canton. We'll have every happening updates for you tomorrow in 1260, and we'll join ABC News in Progress coming up next here at 1260.
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1: We are Central South Dakota and Nebraska's new sports, ag, and real country authority.
3: A rate hike off the table in month of September, but it makes it much more fraught with risks now to the labor market if inflation remains persistent.
4: A panel of judges at the D.C. Circuit Court of Appeals rules that President Trump exceeded his authority when he set out to build a $400 million ballroom at the White House without congressional approval. ABC News national correspondent Stephen Portnoy in Washington.
5: The appeals court judges say work related to security can continue, but Congress must approve the ballroom itself. The panel's 2-1 decision has a pair of Obama and Biden appointed judges blasting President Trump's decision to tear down the old East Wing, saying, quote, "We are aware of no instance in American history in which a president unilaterally and using privately collected funds demolished substantial portions of the White House that Congress authorized to be built and American taxpayers paid for."
4: An appeal to the Supreme Court's expected. Iran-backed Houthi rebels launched attacks on Saudi Arabian forces in eastern Yemen today, the same day Pakistan, Turkey, and Saudi Arabia signed a mutual defense agreement. You're listening to ABC News.
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4: Most of Colorado, parts of Wyoming, Idaho, Oregon, Spokane, not just air quality alerts, but red flag fire warnings today. In the Northeast, says ABC News Chief Meteorologist Ginger Z.
11: As you go through the day, you'll notice that heavy air you can wear. Philadelphia, northern Delaware, up through Hartford, Boston, Bangor, Maine even, in a heat advisory, feeling like the 90s. And we are going to stay hot and sticky, most of us, through the weekend. It looks a little better on Sunday, and then we really break things up with some storms Tuesday. So get ready for the humidity.
4: It sounds like science fiction, but gene splicing technology holds promise for people with predispositions to certain diseases. Plus,
12: researchers have been able to genetically splice out an allergy-inducing protein from a pair of dogs so their fur, dander, and saliva won't make their owners sneeze. The benefit?
13: It opens the door to a lot more people being able to own pets.
12: But bioethicist Arthur Kaplan sees a darker side.
13: It may discourage people from trying to use strays and unwanted animals. They're not engineered to be allergy-free.
12: At a time when shelters are filled with dogs and cats that don't have a home. Jim Ryan, ABC News.
4: A teenager accused of dressing as a clown and randomly stabbing a man to death at a bus stop in East St. Louis, Illinois, has been charged with murder, say state police. No word about why it happened. The teen will be detained until at least his next hearing in juvenile court. Chuck Sievertson, ABC News.
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17: 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It is 12:05 and time now for Country 1260 News. South Dakota News is being brought to you by Capital City, Ford, Lincoln, Toyota in Pierre. I'm Leslie Schramm.

0: The annual First Responders Buck and Ball event will happen September 5th at the Tripp County Fairgrounds in Winter. Trent Bowie tells us all about the fun night that will take place.
1: It's going to be a great time again, once again. Last year, we had a lot of fun with it. We're going to start with the mutton busting at 6, rodeo at 7, but in between there, we'll do a Calcutta off the bulls and the horses and the riders and all that stuff, and have a good time that way.
0: Trent says they have some great help lined up at the concession stand.
1: We do. Charlie Grossenberg is going to come back again with steak sandwiches, and they were really good. Unfortunately, I didn't get one last year. I really wanted one, but this year I'm going to make sure I try to get one. But they're going to do that. The AAU Wrestling Club is going to bring out a cotton candy machine, and they're also going to have drinks like pop, water, Gatorade, stuff like that for you. Come out and have some more fun. The Pheasant will provide a full bar.
0: Trent touches on their big gun raffle.
1: Yes, the Witten Fire Department, we're going to do a gun raffle for them this year to try to help them out. They're part of the first responders, too. And like I said, it's going to be a Henry Silver Boy. It'll be a special edition Henry Silver Boy. It'll have some engraving on it and all that stuff. If you need any tickets, get a hold of Ryder Book or myself. We have tickets, one for 20 or 6 for 100.
0: Trent tells us what they have going on for Labor Day Monday.
1: So they're not having a ranch rodeo this year. So instead, we are going to put on B-Squared Productions, and alongside with Tripp County Riding Club, we're going to put on a kids' play day after the parade. We're going to start that about noon and come out, have fun, watch some kids, have some fun in the arena.
0: That again was Trent Bowie. The Presho City Pool is open through tomorrow. Manager at the pool, Christy Lingaman, tells us how the summer's gone for her staff.
2: It has been really good. It's been crazy. It's been hot. And so we've had a lot of swimmers. So we finally picked up in July. So it was a great season. We will be running our regular hours of 12 to 5 and 6 to 8. We have 12 lifeguards on. So we had a busy season with our lifeguards, and they did an amazing job. So it was a good season.
0: And that's the manager at the Presho City Pool, Christy Lingaman. The opening ceremony for this year's Sturgis Motorcycle Rally will happen today. PR Director with the City of Sturgis, Deb Holland, has more.
3: The opening ceremony starts at 3, have a nice parade. We have some of the American Legion riders who are going to lead that parade. And then we have a mayor's reception. And then on Saturday is our mayor's ride. And we're really excited this year. Have a new mayor, Rod Bradley. Also, equally as exciting is our grand marshal for this year. His name is Tim Duffy, and I'm not sure a lot of people know who that is, but they would know from there was a picture taken in Manhattan on 9/11. Tim Duffy rode his Harley back into Manhattan. He is a firefighter at the time. He donned his gear and went into the city, even though he wasn't on duty, to see if he could help. And so Tim Duffy is going to be here to help lead that ride on that day. And we're just been 25 years since the 9/11 event. And so how exciting to have Tim here, a true American hero.
0: Deb touches on some of the entertainment for this year's rally.
3: The Full Throttle, they have 38 Special, Miranda Lambert, Sammy Hagar, Rob Zombie, Jamie Johnson, Blackberry Smoke, Insane Clown Posse, and Jackal. And at the Chip, Lainey Wilson, that's exciting, Youngblood, Leonard Skinnerd, Megadeth, Collective Soul, Skillet, David Lee Roth, Hailstorm, Drowning Pool, The Iron Maidens, and many more.
0: That again was Deb Holland with the City of Sturgis. The South Dakota Department of Veterans Affairs will host a Fallen Hero Bridge dedication to honor United States Marine Corps Private First Class Randolph S. Hutchinson. The ceremony will be on Friday, August 21st at 1 p.m. Mountain Time at the Wakpala School in Wakpala. The South Dakota Highway 1806 bridge over the Oak Creek south of Wakpala will be dedicated as the PFC Randolph S. Hutchinson Bridge. PFC Hutchinson served with honor and distinction, and this dedication will ensure the legacy continues to inspire all who travel this roadway. South Dakota DVA invites the public to attend and recognize this hero's sacrifice and service to our nation. The Hilltop Drive-In Theater

0: on West Highway 18 in Gregory will start playing a new movie on their big screen tonight. Dawn Boyer previews.
1: We are just going to tone it down a little bit and give the kids one more show for the summer. So we're going to have Moana. They did it in an animated form, and now they're doing it in a live form. I guess Moana's Moana, no matter how you watch her, it's a good movie. We've, of course, got the hot butter popcorn. We've got the walking tacos with all the goodies that go on a walking taco. We've got chili cheese dogs, barbecue sandwiches. We got something for everybody. We started last weekend about 9:30, so we're getting closer to starting earlier and earlier.
0: And that was Dawn Boyer with the Hilltop Drive-In. The Winter City Pool is remaining open through Sunday. Pool manager Broden Duffy says it's been an enjoyable summer. And he also mentions all the lifeguard help they've had.
2: The final day of the pool will be August 9th. Been enjoying it. All the kids have been great. All the lifeguards have been great. We have, I think it's 22 or it might be 21.
0: And that's the manager of the Winter City Pool, Broden Duffy. The Winter Drive-In Theater is holding over the popular new Spider-Man movie from last weekend. Jill Mosier says they've had great crowds last weekend.
3: We had a great turnout for the opening weekend of Spider-Man. We're coming out with the second weekend of Spider-Man. We're super excited. Movie start time is about 9:30 this weekend. Our gates open at 8, so plenty of time to come out, enjoy the playground, get some good snacks. We hope to see everyone out at the movie theater.
0: And that was Jill Mosier with the Winter Drive-In Theater. Platte Creek Store and Campground is keeping busy this weekend. Adam Houdeshell has more.
4: Looks like it's going to be a beautiful 80-degree weekend, so that's always good for the recreational boaters and goers. Also, you know, fishing, I wish I could tell you it's turning on a little bit, but guys aren't scared, you know. But a good day on the water is better than a day working. Catch the King is over $35,000, and drawing is Friday night at 8 o'clock, and I think there's 20 cards left to go, and hopefully the King of Diamonds will go out to one lucky winner here soon.
0: That was Adam Houdeshell with Platte Creek Store and Campground. Kimball is holding an Echoes of the Past fundraiser tomorrow. Michelle Schmella tells us more.
5: We're going to have our Echoes of the Past celebration. We're going to start the day off with a fun run, a 5K or mile option for Support the Splash fundraiser to make some improvements to our community pool. We're going to have a car show. There's going to be a meal served as well as a bag tournament and just lots of fun. So everyone should come out and enjoy. It should be a nice day. We're having some construction going on our Main Street. So it's going to be at our Christensen Park right off of Main Street. And then back behind in the area of our Mid-State parking lot is going to take place where the car show is going to take place. And then our beanbag tournament will be in the afternoon at the Legion. We have in our plans in 2028 to add a splash pad to our existing pool. And we plan on rebuilding our whole pool house structure to have it double as a storm shelter as well. And it makes some improvements to make get ADA compliant, improve accessibility, and improve the parking lot. If you're willing to help, come on out. I forgot to mention there also is going to be a little market show. So if you make your own goods, you know, come show your skills and bring your crafts, whatever you have. And yes, we will take any volunteers, anyone that's willing to help, feel free to reach out to me.
0: That again was Michelle Schmella. The Pix Theater in Winter is holding over the new Spider-Man Brand New Day movie this weekend. Brenda Klein tells us more.
6: The plot centers around Peter Parker dealing with the consequences of a spell that made the world forget him, facing a new unseen villain while navigating his changed life and relationships. It's Friday and Saturday at 7:30, matinee on Sunday at 4, and then again on Monday at 7:30.
0: And that was Brenda Klein with the Pix Theater in Winter. This is Country 1260 News. 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
8: Yesterday, we talked to Ron Sprenkle. He is a City of Winter's Code Enforcement Director. He talks about the importance of maintaining yards and property to keep grass cuts short and also to pull weeds whenever they pop up.
9: Basically, you get one courtesy notice per growing season. That is actually for mowing and trimming and the weeds. And

0: most people have been very good about taking care of it, with the exception of people need to remember that if you don't trim it or take care of the weeds, we will come in. It will cost you. After that, first offense, basically on mowing, you'll get a $400 bill for mowing and trimming. Every time we go in and mow it, you will be billed that. And also, we only send out the one notice per season, like I said. After that, I don't have to send out a notice. We just come in and mow if it's over 6 inches. I'm trying to get the word out to everybody. If you can't mow your own yard, find somebody. There's plenty of people out there looking for mowing jobs. So one of those issues that owning property is maintenance. My advice is, if you haven't trimmed yet, get out and get her done.
1: That again was the City of Winter's Code Enforcement Director, Ron Sprinkle. Gregory County 4-H wrapped up Achievement Days back on Wednesday. Aaron Schulte says the 4-H kids had a great time.
2: We had an absolutely wonderful week, Chris. Thank you for asking. We could not have asked for better weather. We even showed cattle with a little thunder rumbling overhead and some sprinkles on Tuesday. We definitely enjoyed the cooler weather, which was much better from last year's. I would just like to give a shout out to a few of the people that really worked hard to make it happen. I'd like to thank the Burke Community Club for the pancake feed, the City of Burke and the Men's Association for setting up the tent, the Burke Riding Club that helped with the meal, and then our awesome lunch stand from Kim Peterson, everyone that attended our premium sale to help our 4-H'ers continue their projects throughout the year, our 4-H staff, Morgan and Libby, absolutely rocked it out of the park this year with all the work that they did to get things going. Our volunteers and families, we couldn't get this done without all of you. Our Gregory County leaders, and especially all the judges that showed up to help get these kids' projects judged. Kaylee Minan did our Ag Olympics this year. Thank you, Kaylee, for setting that up. Our kids absolutely love that event. We also would like to thank First Fidelity Bank for the root beer floats, Bank West for the watermelon feed, and Consumers Federal Credit Union for the free Freezy Pop. All of our kids really enjoyed 4-H this year. Every year we seem to have more and more kids. Our livestock barn was absolutely overflowing this year, which is such a wonderful problem to have. And we've enjoyed every minute of our fair.
1: That again was Aaron Schulte with Gregory County 4-H. South Dakota Farm Bureau will be hosting a next-gen beef tour near Mitchell on August 21st and the 22nd. Matthew Bogue tells us more.
3: 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So like I said, a Farm Service Agency, they'll be in attendance, Farm Credit Services, Farm Bureau Financial Services. There'll be a whole host of people. We'll have some fun giveaways, live music, good food. So it'll be a great opportunity to network and be able to meet peers from all across South Dakota. Then on Saturday, we'll do a bus tour. That'll begin at 7:30 a.m. Also at the Highland Conference Center. And we'll be touring three different beef operations in the Mitchell area. And the event will conclude around 3:30. We'll have a lunch, though, that day with individual speakers, a couple that they have a direct meat-to-consumer business, as well as some people that, they'll be talking about, hey, I came back to the farm. How was I able to be involved in the beef industry? Maybe have a couple things on the side. So it'll be a great opportunity for young individuals to really grow their knowledge in the beef industry and take some good ideas back home to the farm or ranch.
1: That was Matthew Bogue with South Dakota Farm Bureau. The Columbus School District will be hosting a back-to-school picnic and open house next week on August the 11th from 5:30 to 7. Principal Samantha West talks further about it.
4: Our picnic will be August 11th from 5:30 until 7 p.m. All of the teachers will be here, so kiddos are welcome to come and meet their teachers. They can pick up their back-to-school packets and drop off supplies if they would like, so they're ready to go for the first day. Our school board members also cook hot dogs and hamburgers, and families are welcome to come and have supper and check out the school building and get geared up for our first day of school on Thursday, August 13th. It's all right here at the school. They serve supper in the lunchroom, and the kids are welcome to go to all of the classrooms. Everything happens right here on campus.
1: That again was the principal of the Columbus School District, Samantha West. The Gregory City Pool is starting to wind things down for the summer. Manager Jana Winters tells us more.
5: We're closing Wednesday, August 12th. It's been really well. We've had a greater amount of daily swimmers than in the past few years. Large number of families on Saturday and Sunday. That's what we love to see. Our public lessons went well. The water's been warm. We

0: have three parties on the books before we close. Give us a call and book a party before the 2026 swim season ends. We had a small crew with only 8 full-time guards, but they all did a great job. We have Monday through Thursday, 1 to 7, Friday, Saturday, and Sunday, 1 to 6.
1: That again was the manager of the Gregory City Pool, Jana Winters. For KWIR News, I'm Chris Dowski.
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3: The Sandhills Prairie Refuge Association will hold a fire tower, trail hike, and plant tour tomorrow in Valentine beginning at 10 a.m. Dwayne Reading explains.
6: Well, we're going to meet at the Valentine Wildlife Refuge at the trailhead for the fire tower. We're going to hike up. It's about a little less than a mile round trip. It's not a very far hike, but there's a fire tower on the top of the hill that was built in the 30s by the TCC that has an observation deck and stuff on it. So we're going to hike up there and climb up. And the view of the prairie and the refuge from there is pretty stunning. Signage that explains what you're looking at and how the CCC built it and all that kind of thing. And on the trail, there's signage about the flora and fauna there. And we'll also be joined by two biologists who will answer any questions about the flora and fauna, the birds and the plants and everything. It takes about 2 hours. We'll then go to a shady area there by the trailhead and have snacks and a talk and just relax and recuperate from the walk. It's a fun hike. It's a dogs are welcome on leashes, kids, beautiful view, the Hackberry Lake there that we look out over Hackberry Lake on the trailhead. And it's just a great way to spend an afternoon on the prairie.
3: That again was Dwayne Reading. This is Country 1260 News. 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
3: 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Funeral services for 88-year-old Loretta Fuhrer of Bonesteel will be held tomorrow at 1 p.m. at Calvary Bible Church in Bonesteel. Burial will be in the Rosebud Cemetery in Bonesteel. Visitation will be 1 hour prior to the service at the church. Graveside services for 92-year-old Dolores Smith of Winter will be held Monday at 9:30 at the IOOF Cemetery in Gregory. And those are your funeral announcements brought to you by Prairie View Boston.

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4: Joining us now is Austin Ritchie, of course, manager with the Winter Cologne Pheasant Amateur Baseball Program. Just about go time this weekend, Rich. You guys and no stranger, Del Rabbit's Mudcats getting paired up. We'll talk about that in just a bit. But I want to go back and talk about that win over Platt. A really good team was going to get left out of the state tournament, and you guys beat Platt on their home field at districts. Just talk about that last chance game and beating a well-respected team on Friday.
5: Yeah, I think we came out ready to play. I think we had a little more sense of urgency. Got to tip our hat to our young guys. Our young guys up the middle, Camden Anderson and Landon Calhoun, made some great plays defensively. Camden Anderson hit a home run. They kind of extended the lead late for us and everything like that. So, I mean, it was big to see those young guys kind of pull through when we needed them to. And we had a heck of an effort. Derek pitched a heck of a game on the mound, complete game, looked as good as we've seen him. You know, it just all around a pretty good effort.
4: You get a nice long week between games before you start state. I've had coaches over east, coaches in the area tell me that they like the break. They don't have to worry about being rusty and whatnot. How do you approach this? Obviously, you can't control it, but do you like the week between games postseason-wise here, Coach?
5: I think that's kind of a double-edged sword. Yes, you kind of like the time off where we had to play some more games and some heat and close together, kind of to get some guys healed up, get arms fresh and everything going into the state tournament. But it's one of those that baseball is an everyday sport. So you kind of don't want to get out of, you know, you don't want to get out of that rhythm that you get into playing every single day, you know, seeing live pitches, getting your hacks in, seeing ground balls, things like that. So I think it can kind of work both ways, but you know, we've been through it. We've waited and played the very last game on a Sunday. We've played the very first game on Wednesday to start the tournament. So, you know, just kind of how the draw works, and it's just more so kind of how you handle it and show up to play.
4: So you guys get the Del Rabbit's Mudcats. It seems like we've had this conversation over the last 5 or 6 years getting paired with Dells. They have all the respect in the world for you guys. And some of these guys have been calling their name going back to high school. Carter Gullickson, the Bunkers kid, Rusink, and Drake Eastman, Roman is a really, really good ball player. Talk about seeing this Mudcats team right out of the gate here.
5: Yeah, it's a high-powered team to start off the tournament with. Obviously, last year kind of hung with them for a little bit and then let things kind of get away from us there at the end. But they're a good team. I mean, you go back that they've been state champ and runner-ups. I mean, the quality of teams that Del Rapids just in a whole has turned out and keeps turning out is a real tip of the cap to their program top to bottom. They've got two quality teams for amateurs that are really good. So, I mean, Del Rapids, big baseball town. They do a good job over there.
4: Yeah, and obviously you guys will feel good about your chances. Derek Gracer, Connor Hopkins, and haven't been there, done that. I mean, this is going to be a heavyweight battle in the first round. And in just my opinion, I think whoever wins this game has a really good chance of getting the semis. How do you feel about it?
5: Absolutely. It's one of those things. It just depends on how things go. Winning five games in a row is tough.

0: but you're going to have to beat good teams like that anyway. So you might as well, in my opinion, do it when you're fresh and not have to worry about, you know, moving guys in. You're going to show up after a week-long rest. They're going to have their best guys available and rested. We're going to have our best guys available and rested. You know, it's going to be coming down to who executes and who plays the cleanest. And, yeah, it should make up for some good baseball.
1: And I know Brandon did a good job hosting State, but this is back where it should be, in my opinion. Always great to have Caldwell Park hosting State and Mitchell and get on the interstate, and you're there before you know it. It's just great for all fans around there.
0: Yeah, the atmosphere at Caldwell is tough to beat. It's kind of what everybody looks forward to every year, state tournament. No better place to host it. Hosting in Caldwell Park, it changes a few things for teams because the long ball is not quite as big of a factor. It can be, but, you know, if you hit one at Caldwell, you definitely earn it. So outfield play, being able to, you know, hit line drives, and if you burn a guy, extra base hits. But the long ball doesn't typically affect games quite as much at Caldwell, where in Brandon it was a little bit more like what we're used to seeing regular season, outfield fence-wise and stuff, where the long ball is a little bit more of a possibility. So, you know, just even changing the outfield fence and everything like that can make a huge difference, and that's one of the cool things about Caldwell, too. You got to be able to string hits together. You got to be able to execute to score runs.
1: Rich, this should be fun Saturday. Good luck to the guys here, bud.
0: Thanks. Appreciate it.
1: That again was Austin Ritchie, Winter Kolohme Amateur Baseball Coach.
2: Country 1260.
1: Joining us now is Cody Jorgensen, chairman of the Tripp County Commission. Cody, I know you guys have another regular meeting here for Tuesday, so if you can, I'll give us all the details, sir.
3: Yeah, it is. It's our regular scheduled meeting, the second Tuesday and the fourth Tuesday of each month is when we have our commission meeting, starting at 10 o'clock. And we're in budget season, so we're going to do a lot of work with respect to the budget. And that's what's going to take up majority of the time on Tuesday.
1: So, and of course, we talked a couple weeks ago, Cody. I know, obviously, we've been talking about, there's been a lot of discussion about the operation that might be coming to Tripp County and regards about zoning. I'm sure that'll be on the agenda for Tuesday, right?
3: It is on the agenda, Chris. Yep, I think it's on the agenda for noon. And certainly there'll be more discussion. And I'm guessing the commission is probably going to act on whether we're going to do the temporary zoning ordinance or not. And that's scheduled at noon on Tuesday.
1: Cody, is this just so everyone's clear, is this meeting open to the public or is this a closed meeting for Tuesday?
3: No, all of our meetings are open to the public. Open comment, public comment is at 10, as always. You got 10 minutes there to you know, voice your concerns about anything with related to the county but yes, Chris, all of our meetings are open to the public unless we're in executive session or something like that. But yes, they're open to the public.
1: Anything else I'm leaving out, Cody, that you want to mention to our audience today, sir?
3: Oh, I think so. I appreciate allowing us to update, and we'll try to do this more often than we used to.
1: Absolutely, Cody. We'll follow up Tuesday after the meeting, and thanks for your time here, sir.
3: All right. Sounds good, Chris.
1: That, again, is the chairman of the Tripp County Commission, Cody Jorgensen, with us.
4: 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For North Central Nebraska, today sunny with a high of 87, north-northeast wind 10 to 15 miles an hour. Tonight, a 30% chance of showers and thunderstorms. Mostly clear, a low around 62, east wind at 5 to 10 miles an hour. Tomorrow, a 30% chance of showers and thunderstorms. Sunny and hot with a high of 97. South wind at 10 to 15 miles an hour. For South Central South Dakota, today sunny with a high near 85. North wind at 10 to 15 miles an hour. Tonight, a 20% chance of showers and thunderstorms after 4, mostly clear. Low around 62, east wind is 7 to 10 miles an hour. For tomorrow, a 20% chance of showers and thunderstorms before 1, partly sunny, gradually becoming sunny, and a high near 95, south wind 11 to 16 miles an hour. Currently, Chamberlain has 78 degrees, Pier 75, Valentine 76, Ainsworth 77 degrees, Gregory is 76, and here at Country 1260, we have 78 degrees. Geddes has their Fur Trader Days coming up. It is going to get started tonight, run through the 9th. Citywide rummage sales are happening.

0: happening. That starts today all through town. Raise 'em, rank bulls and breakaway event. That happens at the Geddes Rodeo Grounds at 7 p.m. tonight. Inflatables will be set up for the kids on Main Street in Geddes. That will start at noon tomorrow. Car show happens tomorrow. That is from noon to 2. On Sunday, they've got an antique tractor pull starting at 1, among a lot of other events happening throughout the whole weekend in Geddes. The Lyman School District is holding a back-to-school open house August 18th at the school. Elementary open house will begin at 5, and then an open house for middle and high school. That's going to start at 6, and there will also be a parent, student athlete, and coaches meeting that night at 7:30. It is 12:36 and time now for Farm Digest News, brought to you by Sandhill Equipment in Bassett. Trading for corn in September up 2 at 441. December up 1¾ at 463¾. March up 1¾ at 479¼. Kansas City wheat for September up 16¼ at 716. December up 15 at 732½. March up 14 at 744½. Soybeans in August down a quarter at 11.59¼. September up half at 11.60½. November up a quarter at 11.78. We'll take a look at those livestock futures right after this.
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2: The potential for continued profitability in the cattle sector. I'm Kara Hart with Managing for Profit on Brownfield. Ag economist Wesley Tucker with University of Missouri Extension says the cattle sector is in an unusually strong position because cattle supplies remain tight.
3: Fundamentally right now, it looks really, really strong. The price forecasts going forward are good. There can always be something that changes, something that we did not see coming. But right now, fundamentally, we're in better shape than we've been in my lifetime. To produce more, you have to produce less first. So if we ever do start really saving heifers in a concerted effort, then those heifers come out of the beef supply chain, and that lowers the number of animals going to the feedlot, which actually pushes prices higher. So most of the long-range forecasts are for the prices to be higher in 2027 than they were in 2026. Now, let's hope that actually comes true. A lot of the focus has been on our low supply on the cattle side, but what I also want them to understand is that's only half the equation.
2: Tucker says strong consumer beef demand is equally important to prices.
3: Today, the American consumer has said that they like beef and that they're willing to pay for it. And so if you look at the differential between the retail price differential between beef and chicken and beef and pork, they continue to widen. The consumer has said that they like beef and that they're willing to pay for it, and they're pushing prices higher. So a lot of times people say, well, beef is too high. Is beef too high? If the American consumer says, I'm willing to pay that and I'm going to keep buying it, then beef's not too high. It's what the consumer is demanding. I think it goes to the idea of how steep is going to be the slope on the other side of the cattle cycle. Right? So I think one of the things that is slowing people from expanding the herd today is they remember how brutal the break was from 2015 to 16, and they remember how much money they lost that year. If demand continues to stay strong, maybe the slope on the other side of the cattle cycle is not nearly as steep. And so maybe we continue, maybe prices go down, but they don't fall completely collapse like they did 10 years ago. And so maybe prices stay fairly well. And so if you look at a lot of their long-range forecast, it's not for a market collapse like we had 10 years ago. It's for a much more steady decline on the other side. So this could actually, as I think about decisions about whether I want to save heifers or not, It does depend on whether I feel like demand is going to stay. If demand is going to stay like this, then even as we do start expanding the herd, we can still remain at profitable levels and make that a better decision to keep and grow long term.
2: He says there's still not widespread expansion for the U.S. cattle herd. While the number of beef replacement heifers is up nearly 3% from last year, Tucker says it's an increase from historically low levels, and the 2026 calf crop is expected to be down

0: around 1.5%, keeping cattle supplies tight. However, Tucker says some regions are starting to grow.
1: If you look at the drought monitor has changed, and there's been some improvement in the southeast. But if you look at the western range states, they're really hurting from a drought perspective. And so as I travel those states and speak with those producers, there's no way they can expand the cow herd. They're just trying to barely hold on to the cows that they have. And so Missouri, if you look at the drought monitor, is beautiful as far as no drought hardly anywhere in the state except for a little bit in the southeast. And so from that perspective, we've actually got a running head start to be able to think about the day today. It's raining here in August. Well, how many years can we say that we're getting green grass growing in August? And so we actually do have a chance to maybe jump ahead of some of the other states. And so I think that does factor in the equation of if you want to save some before the rest of the country gets a chance to.
0: I'm Kara Hart with Managing for Profit on Brownfield.
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3: 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We consume a lot of farm-raised protein, which is why the Farm Foundation hosted a recent webinar on the food animal industry. One presenter was Michelle Crum with the Minneapolis-based nonprofit Food Forward.
5: The affordability of protein relies on being able to successfully raise and care for those animals and get them all the way to the point where they actually enter the human food chain. Sustainable production is an increasingly important part of how we raise animals. And ultimately, our economy, especially within food animals, really is impacted by our ability to move animals and products internationally through trade.
3: And Julie Anna Potts is president and CEO of the Meat Institute in Arlington, Virginia.
6: Demand for meat and poultry products is at an all-time high for what I have seen and experienced in my 30 years here in policy and legal practice in Washington. It is a very good time to be focused on nutrient density of animal protein across the board and lean into the kinds of information and data gathering and data sharing on what animal agriculture does for the diet.
3: That's Farm to Fork. I'm Daryl Anderson.
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8: 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Feeder cattle in August up 285 at 350.90, September up 262 at 344.20, October up 170 at 333.65. Lean hogs in August down 2 at 95.47, October up 37 at 82.10, December up 22 at 73.45. And your morning markets, they are your Farm Digest news brought to you by Sandhill Equipment in Bassett. Coming up at 12:50, we'll have a check on sports, but first we've got Blake Shelton and Texas as we say happy birthday to Quentin Connett of Winter today.

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1: Good afternoon, sports fans. In the State Junior Legion Baseball Tournament in Redfield this afternoon, Volga over Winter Cologne 10-3. Winter Cologne will play at 10 a.m. tomorrow against the loser Madison and Canton. Both updates tomorrow morning on Country 1260. State B Amateur Baseball comes your way tomorrow. The Winter Cologne Pheasants will take on the Del Rapids Mudcats around 1:30 for the State B Amateur Tournament. Del Rapids manager Grant Olson talks about that matchup.
2: They're a great team. Obviously, they've got some good pitching. They've got some veteran guys on that in that dugout, you know, and then obviously offensively, they just put the ball in play. We're going to have to come sharp. We're going to have to be ready to back up our pitching and play good defense and hopefully get a few runs across the plate. Pitching-wise, I guess we've got a little more depth this year, it seems like. Casey Severson is new to our team. You know, Austin Henry's back. He threw for us a little bit last year, but later in the year, he didn't pitch as much. And so he's an arm that's come true for us here this season. Got a pickup player, J.D. Prorock, Legion Madison, Legion kid from Madison. He's a very decorated high school Legion pitcher. And so he'll find a place in our either our rotation or bullpen or maybe a little of both too. And then on the back end, you know, we've got Jake Goble that's been closing out some games for us. And then Reese Arbogast, he'll be a key pitching component for us as well this postseason.
1: That again was Del Rapids Mudcat Amateur Baseball manager Grant Olson. The Winter Cologne Pheasants played well last week in the win over Platt to get to state. Winter Cologne manager Austin Ritchie talks about seeing the Mudcats again, a team that they fell to in the opening round of state last year.
3: Yeah, it's a high-powered team to start off the tournament with. Obviously, last year kind of hung with them for a little bit and then let things kind of get away from us there at the end. But they're a good team. I mean, you go back that they've been state champs and runner-ups. I mean, the quality of teams that Del Rapids just in a whole has turned out and keeps turning out is real tip of the cap to their program. Top to bottom, they've got two quality teams for amateurs that are really good. So I mean, Del Rapids, big baseball town, they do a good job over there. It's one of those things that just depends on how things go. Winning five games in a row is tough, but you're gonna have to beat good teams like that anyway, so you might as well, in my opinion, do it when you're fresh and not have to worry about, you know, moving guys in. You're gonna show up after a week-long rest. They're going to have their best guys available and rested. We're going to have our best guys available and rest. You know, it's going to be coming down to who executes and who plays the cleanest. And, yeah, it should make up for some good baseball.
1: That, again, was Austin Ritchie with us, Winter Cologne Pheasant amateur baseball manager. The Hartford Humble Wood Duck amateur baseball team will be at the State B tournament this weekend. They'll be playing on Sunday against Four Corners. Here's Wood Duck manager Jacob Ellens talking about his squad.
4: Jarrell Dean's going to be on the mound to start, and we're just going to go from there. I hope we hit the ball well, and J.J. Jessen's a force in the middle of our order. Curtis Flinston tearing the cover off the ball as well. Keaton Vessels rock solid behind the dish as our catcher. So I think our group of guys is ready to roll, Chris. We're approaching it as one game at a time. We got to get one win at a time, but I do like the way that the bracket shook out in our half.
1: That again was Hartford Humboldt Wood Duck amateur baseball manager Jacob Bellin. Major League Baseball tonight, you got the Twins of the Brewers starting at 6:40. Golf tonight, Scotch Doubles of the Winter Country Club starting at 6. Wine on 9 going on at the Myrtle Golf Course this evening starting at 6 o'clock as well. We mentioned State B Amateur Baseball at Caldwell Park tomorrow. Remember that Del Rapids Mudcat Winter Cologne matchup. We'll have updates every half inning on 12:60 in the 1 o'clock hour. And then tomorrow night at 93.7 FM in the 8 o'clock hour, we'll have every half inning updates for Redfield Dairy Queen and the Burke Bombers. 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
5: From ABC News, I'm Chuck Sievertson. Analysts were expecting a net gain of 83,000 jobs last month. Instead, the Labor Department reports a loss of 23,000, and totals for June and May were revised downward. KPMG Chief Economist and Managing Director Diane Swonk.
6: The biggest risk of a recession is if we were to have a big pullback in the AI boom. Not only would that hit wealth effects, but it would also hit the primary sector holding up growth in the U.S. economy. That's the risk when you have sort of one stool holding you up.
5: This move could likely spark a court battle, says ABC's Peter Haralambos.
7: The White House this week notified Federal Reserve Governor Lisa Cook that the president was considering firing her and demanded she respond to unproven allegations that she committed mortgage fraud, sources told ABC News. Trump last year tried to remove Cook based on those unsubstantiated allegations, but the Supreme Court blocked him from immediately firing her because she wasn't given appropriate notice or an opportunity to respond.
5: Cook's lawyer calls the allegation baseless. Todd Blanche, barely enough support to become the next attorney general, but today an announcement seems to assure it, says ABC's Jay O'Brien on Capitol Hill.
8: It means that Blanche's chance

0: chances to be confirmed are much higher now. In fact, he could be on a path even to confirmation, because three no votes would have tanked Blanche's chances. And already two Republican senators had indicated they would oppose him, Lisa Murkowski of Alaska and Susan Collins of Maine. And so all eyes were on Bill Cassidy to see what he would say in this floor speech.
1: A panel of judges of the D.C. Court of Appeals rules that President Trump had no authority to build a $400 million ballroom at the White House without Congress's approval. Trump says he will appeal to the Supreme Court. Spokesman for the Iranian Parliament's National Security Commission says the general framework of an agreement with Oman on the Strait of Hormuz has been finalized and details to come. 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
1: A New Mexico court orders Meta, the parent company of Facebook and Instagram, to pay $567 million to address children's mental health. ABC News contributor Mike Muse says the deal does not absolve parents' responsibilities.
7: If your child is under the age of 13, the question is, were they ready to have a cell phone? You pay for the cell phone. Do you know what apps are on your child's cell phone? You also, too, can download it from the App Store.
1: The settlement requires Meta to create educational material for parents and educators and produce public service spots for media. Wildfires leading to alerts, says ABC News chief meteorologist Ginger Z.
8: Most of Colorado, parts of Wyoming, Idaho, Oregon, Spokane, not just in the air quality alerts, but now back in the red flag warnings. Unfortunately, they've had that break from the winds, but the winds are going to kick back up to the 30-mile-per-hour mark in the Cascades, over to the Blue Mountains. Just watch the fire danger this weekend. It's going to be higher than it has been most of this week. The smoke not moving that much. It is away from the coast, so Seattle and Portland clear out.
1: Amanda Knox, convicted and later acquitted of murdering her roommate, Meredith Kircher, in Italy 19 years ago, set to perform comedy stand-up at an arts festival in Scotland starting today. Kircher's sister launched an online petition against it. Knox's reaction?
9: I can't say that I was anticipating a petition, but I was anticipating criticism and pushback.
1: Knox mentions her case in the act. The petition's got over 7,000 signatures. Chuck Sievertson, ABC News.
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All right, rumor has it today's Friday. And you know what they say about rumors? They're usually true. How you doing? Shotgun Taylor here, and David Frizzle. You're the reason God made Oklahoma. Yes, indeed.

Jason Aldean on Real Country. A clothing company has created something that should appeal to college students or anybody else who tries to go as long as possible without doing laundry. American brand Herc Leon says it has created a T-shirt that can be worn every day for a month without needing to be washed. The Herc shirt V5.0 supposedly stay odor-free for over 30 days of regular wear, challenge accepted. The company says the shirt's fabric is woven with materials including copper, silver, zinc, gold, and volcanic ash. Volcanic ash, that's the secret ingredient. The month-long version is expected to sell for about $80, while less expensive models are advertised as staying fresh for 3 to 14 days before... In a-

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2: 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Yes, Marty's in Winter has taken another markdown. 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

0: Virgin Real Country. According to new research, nearly a third of college students use AI as part of daily life. And only 4% of the students say they haven't used AI at all in 2026. Study also finds that more than 80% have reported using AI tools for schoolwork in the past 6 months. Can you believe that?
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3: 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On the overnight, north central Nebraska, a 10% chance of scattered showers and thunderstorms. Otherwise, mostly clear with temps down to 62, east winds 5 to 10. Saturday, a 10% chance of showers, sunny and hot with a high near 97. Saturday night, calm for clear skies, temps down to 63, south winds 5 to 10. Looking at Sunday's forecast, sunny with a high of 94 in north central Nebraska, northwest winds 5 to 10. On the overnight, south central South Dakota, 30% chance of scattered showers. The temps down to about 59 and clear. Saturday, there's a chance of scattered showers and thunderstorms prior to 10 a.m. A 30% chance of precip. Otherwise, sunny with a high of 93 on Saturday. Looking ahead to Saturday night's forecast in south central South Dakota. Increasing clouds with low around 66 on the overnight Saturday night. South winds 9 to 14, gusting as high as 22 on Saturday night.

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2: From ABC News, I'm Chuck Sievertson. Analysts were expecting a net gain of 83,000 jobs last month. Instead, the Labor Department reports overall losses, and totals for June and May were revised downward. ABC's Jim Ryan.
3: The Labor Department says 50,000 jobs were lost in the education sector, 19,000 in retail trade. The healthcare industry continued to be a job generator in June, adding 22,000 positions. Still, that wasn't enough to counter the declines. In all, 23,000 jobs went away last month.
2: KPMG Chief Economist and Managing Director Diane Swank.
4: In the service sector, there was some mixed messages about whether or not it was a little stagflationary, because both manufacturing and services showed a lot of inflation, even though hiring was not terrific in the service sectors.
2: Todd Blanche had just enough support to become the next Attorney General, with an announcement from Louisiana Republican Senator Bill Cassidy that he'll vote for Blanche.
5: This is not a referendum on President Trump. It is a decision regarding Mr. Blanche in very specific circumstances. All considered, I will vote for Mr. Blanche.
2: Two other Republicans, Maine's Susan Collins and Alaska's Lisa Murkowski, say they'll vote no. Spokesman for the Iranian Parliament's National Security Commission says the general framework of an agreement with Oman on the Strait of Hormuz has been finalized. The number of critical U.S. air defense missiles is extremely low, including those used in Patriot missile systems, according to a government report. ABC News contributor, retired Army General and former NATO ambassador Doug Lute.
6: U.S. facilities in the region are vulnerable to Iranian attack, especially Iranian ballistic missile attack, because it's the anti-ballistic missile interceptors that have been depleted most dramatically.
2: The Senate today approved a long-awaited Russia and Iran sanctions bill. It heads to the House of Representatives, which is on recess until the end of the month. You're listening to ABC News.
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2: A panel of judges at the D.C. Circuit Court of Appeals rules that President Trump had no authority to build a $400 million ballroom at the White House without Congress's approval. Trump says he will appeal to the Supreme Court. President Trump moving forward with his attempt to remove Lisa Cook from the Federal Reserve over unproven allegations of mortgage fraud, sources say. Cook's lawyer calls the allegation baseless. The Supreme Court stopped Trump's last attempt, saying Cook wasn't given notice or a chance to respond. Sweet Greens lowered its outlook for the year, blaming the outbreak of that parasitic stomach bug. The company does not serve iceberg lettuce and has not been connected to the outbreak. Still, the chain says there's less consumer demand for fresh prepared foods. ABC News medical contributor Dr. Alok Patel.
13: Cases do seem to be going down. It partially could be from consumer behavior, but hand washing is not really going to stop the parasitic infection. Washing your produce only goes so far as well because it's stubborn, it's sticky, and it hangs on to foods. But it likely might be from just cutting off the supply.
2: A New Mexico court has ordered Meta, the parent company of Facebook and Instagram, to pay $567 million to address children's mental health.
14: In view of the fact that they knew about these harms, that they were not forthcoming about the danger, they were not honest with parents and policymakers and families, not only in this state, but around the world.
2: New Mexico Attorney General Raul Torres. Chuck Sievertson, ABC News.
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acceptable in just the past 10 years. They include location sharing. Yeah, I mean, 10 years ago, we'd be like, what is that? Also, using AI, ditto. Constantly canceling plans and water bottles. That's what it says. Real Country, Shotgun, Taylor, and Conway Twitty.

0: listening to this fine radio station, Real Country. Shotgun Taylor here. 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

to get high, to get happy. Just think about what's in store. When people start doing what they ought to be doing, then they won't be booing no more. When a president goes through the White House door, does what?

0: Tracy Lawrence in Real Country. Says here 76% of baby boomers don't know what DeLulu means. Yeah, I don't know what DeLulu means. I mean, come on. What does it mean? DeLulu is a popular internet slang word that means delusional. It describes someone who has a wild, unrealistic, or overly optimistic belief, fantasies, or expectations, often about romance, success, or celebrities. My wife says that I'm DeLulu because I think my Jets are going to go to the Super Bowl this year.
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4: 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On the overnight, north central Nebraska, a 10% chance of scattered showers and thunderstorms. Otherwise, mostly clear with temps down to 6.

0: 62. East winds 5-10. Saturday, a 10% chance of showers. Sunny and hot with a high near 97. Saturday night, calling for clear skies. Temps down to 63. South winds 5-10. Looking at Sunday's forecast, sunny with a high of 94 in north central Nebraska. Northwest winds 5-10. On the overnight, south central South Dakota, 30% chance of scattered showers. The temps down to about 59 and clear. Saturday, there's a chance of scattered showers and thunderstorms prior to 10 a.m. A 30% chance of precip. Otherwise, sunny with a high of 93 on Saturday. Looking ahead to Saturday night's forecast in south central South Dakota. Increasing clouds with low around 66 on the overnight Saturday night. South winds 9 to 14, gusting as high as 22 on Saturday night.
1: Mission, Cologne, Carter, and Platt know local radio when they hear it. And they're hearing it right now. Here on Country.

0: My man, Mel McDaniel on Real Country. Shotgun here, TGIF. All right, let's jump on a plane and cross the pond, because over there in the UK, Domino's has a garlic and herb ice cream. The internet is calling it a crime against humanity. 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
9: 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You'll know what's going on in Central South Dakota and North Central Nebraska. 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
2: Joining us now is Tony Kaufman to talk about the Tripp County Senior Center Steering Committee. Now, Tony, maybe for those hearing about the Steering Committee for the first time, if you can, shed some light on this and what exactly the committee is all about and just the background, if you can.
3: Yeah, you know, the steering committee is really an interim thing. It's the byproduct of what needs to happen. Our listeners may have heard that the Senior Center's food program is coming under a significant shortfall of roughly $1,500 a month because of federal budget cuts. And that's going to affect their ability to continue to feed seniors. The daily meals that they have access to, either coming to the senior center or through delivery. After COVID, the board just kind of dissolved and the membership kind of dissolved at the senior center. And so they're not able to take donations as a 501c3, and that needs to get repaired. So that's what the steering committee is trying to do, is get membership drive moving forward so that the members then can elect a board. And then once the board is elected, then the senior center will be in line with the rules that guide them and be able to take donations again. And so that's what we're trying to do, is just, it's a membership drive we're focused on right now. And members are 50 and older. And what we're asking is step up. If you're 50 or over, join the Tripp County Senior Center. We're asking for $1 for a membership for the remainder of this year. You can get the forms at most of our churches, I think, will have them. If you don't find a form at your church, you can go to the Senior Center itself. You can go to Don Tuttle's office. Yeah, I think that's about it. And fill out a form. It's three questions, join membership, and then at the end of August, in 1st September, we'll have a vote for those officers, and then we can start taking donations again and fixing this shortfall.
2: Now, I understand you guys will have a public meeting coming up here Tuesday, September 8th at the Senior Center there, right, Tony?
3: Yes, at 6 o'clock, and that will be available to anybody. That's where we will nominate and vote for new board leadership. Of course, only members can vote, which is why we're asking people to actually take the

0: to join. And then once that board is online, then we can start moving forward.
1: Tony, is there anything I'm leaving out that you want to share with the listeners today, sir?
0: You know, I can't think of anything. Please, you know, if you care about the ability for our community to feed its needing seniors, please take the step and come join. That may sound a little heavy-handed, but we need your help. And I think this is a worthwhile project in our community. I think it's got a lot of value, and I think most people who are going to hear this will think the same thing. So take a couple minutes out of your day and go to the senior center, go to Tuttle CPA's office, go to one of your churches and get that form, fill it out, drop your dollar in the box, and help us out.
1: Hey, Tony, this is great what you guys are doing. Thanks for your time here today, sir.
0: Thanks, Chris. I appreciate your help as always.
1: That again was Tony Kaufman with us.
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3: In it here now, what are you going to do now? I'm going to be on here now. Who bid $500,000 bid?
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1: In it here now, what are you going to do now? I'm going to be on here now. Who'll be $500,000 bid?
2: It's Chris with Pfeiffer Auction Realty, and we're excited about our Southern Dakota pre-harvest auction that is going to be on August the 11th, 9 o'clock sharp central time at our facility just south of Sioux Falls on I-29. 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
4: 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So if you can, just give us all the details, the when and the where, and when this this big fun event will take place here, sir.
5: Absolutely, absolutely. Good to be on. It's good to be thinking about pheasant hunting and fall and football, et cetera. So the Rooster Roundup is going to take place October 7th and 8th in Dallas, South Dakota. Most of it will be right at the Cock Block Lodge. We're going to, we do have a hunt on Wednesday that's an elective whether you want to hunt or not. We've got our VIP night on Wednesday night, Thursday a hunt, and Thursday night a supper, a program, and an auction. It's going to be a great time.
4: Now, we talk about this each and every year, and people are maybe curious. 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
5: It's a private event. 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
4: Now, there's a lot of helping hands, obviously yourself included, that make this a big success every year for this Rooster Roundup, right, RF?
5: Oh, we have lots and lots of volunteers. 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There's a lot of things that can be done. We're looking for drivers all the time. There's plenty to do, and a lot goes into this event.
4: And of course, the headliner is the big hunt for everyone out there, but man, there's a lot more than just the hunt, obviously, right?
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4: You guys do an incredible job. 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
5: Well, any information, just go to theroosterroundup.com. 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
4: Absolutely. He is the president with the GF Bowie Company, RF Bowie, with us. 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We appreciate it, sir.
5: Thank you.
4: Absolutely. 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
4: It's time for your afternoon weather discussion, brought to you by Rosebud Concrete. 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
0: And good afternoon. It is time now for today's afternoon weather discussion, brought to you by Rosebud Concrete. For north central Nebraska, tonight a 10% chance of showers and thunderstorms. Mostly clear, low around 60, east wind at 5 to 10 miles an hour. Tomorrow, a 10% chance of showers and thunderstorms before 7 a.m. Sunny and a high near 96, east-southeast wind at 10 to 15 miles an hour. Saturday night, partly cloudy, low around 64, south-southeast wind at 5 to 10 miles an hour. Sunday, mostly sunny with a high near 93, west wind at 5 to 15 miles an hour. Sunday night, partly cloudy and a low around 64. Monday, mostly sunny with a high near 91. Monday night, a chance of showers and thunderstorms, mostly cloudy, low around 64. Tuesday, a slight chance of showers and thunderstorms before 1, partly sunny with a high near 86. Tuesday night, showers likely, possibly a thunderstorm, then a chance of showers and thunderstorms after 1, mostly cloudy and a low around 62. Wednesday, a chance of showers and thunderstorms, partly sunny with a high near 80. Wednesday night, showers and thunderstorms, mostly cloudy, and a low around 59. We'll take a look at the extended forecast for South Central South Dakota right after this.
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0: And for South Central South Dakota, tonight a 20% chance of showers and thunderstorms, mostly clear, low around 62, east wind at 7 to 10 miles an hour. Tomorrow a 20% chance of showers and thunderstorms before 1, partly sunny, gradually becoming sunny with a high of 95, south wind at 11 to 16 miles an hour. Saturday night, mostly clear and a low around 64, south wind 6 to 10 miles an hour. On Sunday, mostly sunny with a high near 92, east wind at 6 to 16 miles an hour. Sunday night, a 20%

0: And chance of showers and thunderstorms, partly cloudy with a low around 66, east wind at 8 to 15 miles an hour. Monday, mostly sunny and a high near 89. Monday night, a chance of showers and thunderstorms, partly cloudy, low around 64. Tuesday, a slight chance of showers and thunderstorms before 1, partly sunny with a high near 86. Tuesday night, a chance of showers and thunderstorms, partly cloudy, and a low around 63. Wednesday, a chance of showers and thunderstorms, partly sunny with a high near 83. And Wednesday night, a chance of showers and thunderstorms, mostly cloudy with a low around 60. Currently, Chamberlain has 83 degrees, Pier 82, Valentine 82, Ainsworth 83 degrees, Gregory 82 degrees. And here at Country 1260, we have 82 degrees. And that's your afternoon weather discussion brought to you by Rosebud Concrete. Coming up, today's Ag News, but first it's time for the Harvest USA Report.
1: 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I'm Brian Hale, an original production of Howard Hale Broadcasting, now expanded throughout North America. Let's finish up that conversation with our co-hosts David Woodruff and Sean Thacker.
2: They had a very dry spring here, too, and then it started raining towards the end, very end of May, and they had some really good showers come through, and it turned this crop around. Like there's some really good winter wheat, and there's some really poor winter wheat right alongside that didn't take the frost very well.
3: What are you getting as far as yield on the winter wheat?
2: We're seeing a low of 30, and we hauled in a quarter section this morning and to the elevator, and it made 92, which is absolutely phenomenal. We also seen 13 inches of rain up in this area, though, too.
3: Oh, yeah. But we were down the first part of May, I believe it was, and Great Falls was wonderful. And when we got to Conrad talking to people there talking about the drought, I guess I didn't have my eyes open the last 30 miles.
2: Yeah, kind of a mixed bag. And harvest is really, we're on day 6 now. Really going hard now. Like the elevators are getting a little bit backed up, lined up. Most of the winter wheat should be wrapped up here within a week, way the weather's looking. It's progressing quickly. Yeah.
3: Where do you haul the canola to?
2: We're putting it into storage right at the farm here.
3: Okay. Do they have aeration for the canola? Like it seems like everybody up here that's got canola has aeration.
2: Yep. Yeah, it's all on air, and it's pretty going in pretty hot, so they're going to have to start cooling it down tonight. No doubt about that.
3: And your equipment, everything's working good?
2: Yep. Yeah, we're moving along. Yep. Just normal breakdowns day to day.
1: 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And that's it for today's Harvest USA Report. Thanks again for listening, and may God bless. I'm Brian Hale.
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0: And good afternoon. It is time now for today's Ag News. Burke Livestock Auction will hold a regular cattle sale this Monday, August 10th, with weigh-up selling at 9:30, baby calves and feeders at noon. Winter Livestock Auction will hold a special weigh-up and hay sale on Friday, August 14th, with weigh-ups at 9 a.m., hay at noon. And the next sale is their annual special spring, fall calf, and yearling barbecue sale, and that is August 21st. Pressure Livestock Auction's next sale will be a weigh-up cow sale beginning at 11 a.m. on Thursday, August 13th. Platte Livestock Market will hold a regular cattle sale Wednesday, August 12th. Weigh-ups sell at 9 a.m. and then all classes of cattle at noon. No sale at Valentine Livestock Auction Thursday, August 13th. Their next sale is a regular cattle sale on August 20th, and then a special feeder sale on August 27th. Ogallala Livestock will be representing 2,568 yearling steers and heifers and 13,662 steer and heifer calves on Monday, August 10th and Tuesday, August 11th at the Western Video Market Sale, broadcasting from the Little American Hotel and Resort in Cheyenne. We'll take a look at those closing numbers right after this.
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1: And your closing numbers for corn in September unchanged at 439, December unchanged at 462, March up a quarter at 477 and three quarters. Kansas City wheat for September up 14 and a quarter at 714, December up 13 at 730 and a half, March up 12 and a half at 743. Soybeans in August down three quarters at 1156 and a half, September down one at 1159, November down one and a half at 1176 and a quarter. And your closing numbers for live cattle in August up 47 at 231.70, October up 35 at 225.27, December down 22 at 224.15. Feeder cattle in August up 360 at 351.65, September up 365 at 345.22, October up 297 at 334.92. Lean hogs in August unchanged at 95.50, October up 50 at 82.22, December up 35 at 73.57. And that's your Country 1260 Ag News, brought to you by Mathis Farm Equipment in Winter. Coming up during the Farm and Ranch Review today, we are going to hear from Aaron Schulte. But first, it's time to check in with Pam Geppert and today's Dakota Farm Talk.
2: South Dakota soybean farmers looking to hone their leadership skills while becoming more involved with their industry are encouraged to apply for the ASA Corteva Young Leader Program. This educational series is designed to enhance farmer skills through leadership, communication, and issues-based training, explains Blake Foxley of Platt, South Dakota's 2024-25 Young Leader.
3: They do a really good job of promoting policy education and also just kind of getting young farmers into leadership. I mean, they talk about policy, they talk about just how to be a leader in ag. 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
2: 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The South Dakota farmer selected for the Young Leader Program also takes a seat on the South Dakota Soybean Association Board of Directors.
3: Really good leadership training, and then gets you that spot in the boardroom for 3 years to use that leadership training in action right here in South Dakota.
2: Applications for the 2026-27 Corteva Young Leader close August 29th. Foxley encourages South Dakota farmers to apply.
3: Education is very important in our profession. 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
4: 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We consume a lot of farm-raised protein, which is why the Farm Foundation hosted a recent webinar on the food animal industry. One presenter was Michelle Crum with the Minneapolis-based nonprofit Food Forward.
6: The affordability of protein relies on being able to successfully raise and care for those animals and get them all the way to

0: point where they actually enter the human food chain. Sustainable production is an increasingly important part of how we raise animals. And ultimately, our economy, especially within food animals, really is impacted by our ability to move animals and products internationally through trade.
1: And Julie Anna Potts is president and CEO of the Meat Institute in Arlington, Virginia.
2: Demand for meat and poultry products is at an all-time high for what I have seen and experienced in my 30 years here in policy and legal practice in Washington. It is a very good time to be focused on nutrient density of animal protein across the board and lean into the kinds of information and data gathering and data sharing on what animal agriculture does for the diet.
1: That's Farm to Fork. I'm Daryl Anderson.
3: And good afternoon, everyone. 3:29. Well, earlier today, we had Brad Jelinek had a chance at $500. It was a $500 giveaway. His name was drawn. However, Brad was tardy getting his call back. He had 3 minutes. He came in about an hour late. So that chance for someone to win will be extended. Could be you. You never know. Always be listening. So Brad Jelinek, a little bit late today, had a chance at $500. And so someone will have that opportunity now coming up here in the near future. Yeah, summer's not over yet. Right here at Country 1260.
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4: The Colombe School District is hosting a back-to-school picnic this Tuesday, August 11th, 5:30 p.m. to 7 p.m. Pick up registration packets, meet teachers, and enjoy a supper provided by the Colombe School Board members. 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The first day of school is Thursday, August 13th. 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After-school programs run from 3:30 p.m. to 6 p.m. Monday through Thursday. Students will have a full day of classes on Friday, August 14th. Still accepting enrollment in the Colombe Cyber Academy. 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
7: Joining us on behalf of Gregory County 4-H is Aaron Schulte. Aaron, Wednesday you guys wrapped up Gregory County 4-H Achievement Days in Burke. So how'd things go for you guys?
8: We had an absolutely wonderful week, Chris. Thank you for asking. We could not have asked for better weather. We even showed cattle with a little thunder rumbling overhead and some sprinkles on Tuesday. We definitely enjoyed the cooler weather, which was much better from last year's. And as we wrap up our achievement days, I would just like to give a shout out to a few of the people that really worked hard to make it happen. I'd like to thank the Burke Community Club for the pancake feed, the City of Burke and the Men's Association for setting up the tent, the Burke Riding Club that helped with the meal, and then our awesome lunch stand from Kim Peterson, everyone that attended our premium sale to help our 4-H'ers continue their projects throughout the year. Our 4-H staff, Morgan and Libby, absolutely rocked it out of the park this year with all the work that they did to get things going. Our volunteers and families, we couldn't get this done without all of you. Our Gregory County leaders, and especially all the judges that showed up to help get these kids' projects judged. Kaylee Minan did our Ag Olympics this year. Thank you, Kaylee, for setting that up. Our kids absolutely love that event. We also would like to thank First Fidelity Bank for

0: root beer floats, Bank West for the watermelon feed, and Consumers Federal Credit Union for the free Freezy Pop. All of our kids really enjoyed 4-H this year. Every year we seem to have more and more kids. Our livestock barn was absolutely overflowing this year, which is such a wonderful problem to have. And we've enjoyed every minute of our fair.
1: Yeah, I was going to say, and we talk about this in a lot of different aspects and different avenues. Without all the help across the community, donations, and just time taken out of people's day, you can't make it a big success like it is every year, right?
0: Absolutely. And we are absolutely blessed in this community to have people that just offer to come out and help. Our 4-H families especially, it's wonderful watching set up and tear down. You don't have to tell anyone what to do. They're just working. They're just making sure everything is done and that our 4-H is the best for our kids, which is the most important thing of all.
1: Is there anything else you'd like to mention while we have you on the phone today, Erin?
0: I'd just like to say thank you to everyone that was able to come out, able to help. Every little bit helps. Our kids love having people come and see them. So thank you for all of those that attended our achievement day.
1: Thank you for your time, Erin. Hope you guys have a great rest of the week here.
0: Thank you. You as well.
1: That again was Erin Schulte on behalf of Gregory County 4-H.
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4: Well, here we are, the first Redshirt Friday of the month of August. 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And it was said yesterday that, Trent, you've been very quiet on this whole buzz about mandatory country of origin labeling. 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I'm just going to start by saying that in 2005, the fish and seafood industry was under the mandatory country of origin labeling. In case you have forgotten, that was supposed to be beef as well. But there were a bunch of exclusions. So it was beef and pork, and well, chicken was exempt. Go figure. And then all beef products sold via food service was exempt. So the whole thing was a disaster to begin with. But I would ask anybody to go look at what has happened in the consumption of imported fish and seafood since 2005. It's continued to skyrocket. Why? Because they produce it cheaper in other countries than we produce it here in the United States. And the consumer truly cares about price. You can give me all the rhetoric you want. Cattlemen believe the consumer cares about where it comes from. And there are some that do. But the majority do not. They're ground beef consumers. They want the 80-20 90-10, whatever they want at the cheapest price possible. And that's only going to get worse because the people that we're targeting at buying beef, the mass number, are struggling to make ends meet, pun intended. The bigger concern for me, I'm opposed to mandatory anything. I don't want a mandatory anything, period, from government. But it's widely reported that Larry Fink, current chairman of the World Economic Forum, CEO of BlackRock, has publicly said by 2035, 60% of the world will consume cell-cultured proteins. No animals involved. My concern is maintaining animal protein as a choice for the consumer. And we in America have the ability to produce it higher quality at a reasonable price, better than anybody else in the world. if we eliminate government mandates.

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2: This is the SDSU Extension Radio Network. I'm Pam Geppert. The early signs of drought were recognized by South Dakota farmers this year, and many chose to utilize no-till when planting their crops this spring. SDSU Extension Soils Field Specialist Anthony Bly commends growers for reducing tillage to conserve valuable soil moisture for the growing crop. But he says many of these fields were not set up for no-till with uniform residue.
3: Residue management is key in the no-till system, and it starts with the combine in the fall. We need to keep those residues as tall as possible. We need to spread them as best as possible. And so when we don't do that, it affects the planting the following year. It affects crop stand establishment.
2: Bly explains uneven residue distribution leads to a disparity in seed emergence due to differences in soil cover and temperature. He hears talk at the coffee shop condemning no-till as these ugly fields combat variable conditions.
3: I see especially no-till soybeans in the corn stubble. The stand is erratic because the corn residue blew around. It was chopped. Soil health systems, we don't use chopping corn heads. We try to keep our stalks as tall as possible to trap as much snow as possible. And it just makes planting easier and even the following year.
2: Bly urges farmers to launch next year's crop season this autumn, setting combines for uniform residue distribution at harvest. For greater insight.
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1260. That is Doug Stone, Makeup and Love, as we say happy birthday to Leora Emmy in Clearfield today. 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For North Central Nebraska, tonight a 10% chance of showers and thunderstorms after 5. Mostly clear, low around 60. East wind at 5 to 10 miles an hour. Tomorrow, a 10% chance of showers and thunderstorms before 7. Sunny and a high of 96. East-southeast wind at 10 to 15 miles an hour. Saturday night, partly cloudy, low around 64. South-southeast wind, 5 to 10 miles an hour. For South Central South Dakota, today... Tonight, a chance of showers and thunderstorms before 10. Slight chance of showers between 10 and 1, mostly sunny. That's actually tomorrow, a chance of showers and thunderstorms, then a slight chance.

0: of showers with mostly sunny and a high of 93. Tomorrow night, increasing clouds, low around 66, south wind 9 to 14 miles an hour. And Sunday, mostly sunny and a high of 91. West wind is 6 to 16 miles an hour. Currently, Chamberlain has 82 degrees, Pier 83, Valentine 83, Ainsworth at 83 degrees, Gregory 83 degrees, Pier Country 1260, we have 83 degrees. Tomorrow morning, we're going to have every half-inning updates of State Junior Legion Baseball. It's right here on Country 1260 as Winter Cologne will play Madison at 10 a.m. And the loser of that game will be eliminated from the tournament, while the winner will play on for the Consolation Championship on Sunday at 12:30. Coming up at the top of the hour, we've got ABC News.
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11: He's in his second season after going undrafted as a golfer, but last year he emerged as a pro in a purple uniform. And Max Brosmer joins us now. And Max, tell us about that rookie season. First you had to make the team, then you got on the field, and how did you assess that rookie year?
12: It was an absolute blessing and a great opportunity to be able to go play with the guys, and just to be here is an opportunity and a blessing, and I'm glad I get to do it again this year.
11: What are you working on in camp?
12: Number one is always stay present. No matter what year I'm going to be in, being present and being grounded is number one goal. And then today is making sure that my mental reps are on point. I've learned that I feel a lot better leaving practice when I know that I was locked in the entire day. No matter how many reps there was, it was locked in the entire day, and that's my goal today, and I think I accomplished that.
11: All right, we'll talk to quarterback when we come back.
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0: and soaking as much information as possible through mental reps, through asking a lot of questions, and number one, having fun doing it. That's the most important thing.
1: Well put, Max. Hey, thanks for your time as usual. Have a great 26 and all the best.
0: Yeah, thanks, man.
1: All right, Max Brosman, everybody. That concludes this edition. Till next time, I'm Neil Roberts.
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2: From ABC News, country. I'm Chuck Severson. Department of Homeland Security says while it promised to equip each enforcement team with an officer wearing a body camera, it says it will review footage and will only release it when it's in the best interest of the agency. ABC's Luke Barr.
3: The body-worn camera policy was written in early 2025 and says that after a high-profile shooting or incident, a panel of individuals will review the footage and determine whether it be released.
2: Analysts were expecting a net gain of jobs last month. Instead, the Labor Department reports overall losses. Totals for June and May revised downward. ABC's Jim Ryan.
4: The consensus was for a net gain of 83,000 positions last month. Instead, the Labor Department has reported a loss of 23,000 jobs. The same report shows the no-hire, no-fire employment market still dominates. At 4.1%, the unemployment rate was essentially the same as the June figure, as was the number of unemployed Americans at 6.9 million.
2: Weather affecting air travel today with more than 1,400 flight cancellations, as FlightAware. Todd Blanche has just enough support to become the next attorney general, with Louisiana Senator Bill Cassidy saying that he'll vote for Blanche. ABC's Jay O'Brien at the Capitol.
5: Because Todd Blanche, in Cassidy's view, had served as the president's personal attorney, he could tell the president the truth, and he could push back on him in a private setting. I can tell you, it's the opposite characterization you often hear, particularly from Democrats of Todd Blanche, which is that the fact that he was the president's personal attorney ties him closer to the president's viewpoint and ties him closer to following direction from the president.
2: Wall Street indexes closed out their best week since April, with the S&P 500 setting a new record. The lower Labor Department jobs numbers for July signal that the Federal Reserve may not raise interest rates, prompting the buying of stocks today. Crude oil prices held at yesterday's lower levels. 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
2: A New Mexico court has ordered Meta, the parent company of Facebook and Instagram, to pay $567 million to address children's mental health. Meta must pay, says New Mexico Attorney General Raul Torres.
11: In view of the fact that they knew about these harms, that they were not forthcoming about the danger, they were not honest with parents and policymakers and families, not only in this state, but around the world.
2: Settlement requires Meta to create educational material for parents and educators and to produce public service spots for media. Extreme

0: Eight evidence from ABC News chief meteorologist Ginger Z.
1: Lake Mead has hit their record low. That is that big reservoir outside of Las Vegas. They're also in Las Vegas at an extreme heat warning for the ninth day in a row. That will dry things out even more. We're going to stay with those warnings all the way through Sunday, at least. The heat advisories go up to Boise. Salt Lake City goes to 102 today, Palm Springs 109, and Phoenix 112.
0: Amanda Knox, convicted, later acquitted of murdering her roommate Meredith Kircher in Italy 19 years ago, is performing comedy stand-up at an arts festival in Scotland today. Kircher's sister launched an online petition against it. Knox's reaction?
2: I can't speak to what is or is not triggering to Meredith's family. What I can say is that I've never seen the kind of scrutiny and criticism pointed towards a wrongly accused man that I've seen pointed towards me.
0: Amanda Knox, the petition has got over 7,000 signatures. Chuck Sievertson, ABC News.
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6: Joining us once again is April Ricklow on behalf of the Diamond Store in Mitchell. April, what do you guys have going on here for August?
7: Well, as you know, we're at the end of summer. We're heading into the end of summer, and many people call it the dog days of summer, but here at the Diamond Store, we call it the diamond days of summer. What happens at the end of summer is we recently went to a huge jewelry buying show, so we bought a whole bunch of stuff, and it's all going to be coming in, trickling in over the next few weeks and months. And so we need to make room in the cases. So if there is anything that, you know, you've been thinking about buying, an engagement, you have an anniversary coming up, or you've just been wanting something special, now is a great time to do it during the diamond days of summer.
6: And people are thinking of jewelry. I mean, you guys have all different kinds of jewelry, whether it's bracelets, necklaces, obviously rings, a little bit of everything, right?
7: Yep, you bet. 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We have all kinds of stuff. It's a great time of year if you're in Mitchell and you just want to stop in and browse around. We love that.
6: Is it a common thing for people to have jewelry get repaired or replaced or maybe resized? Is that a common thing?
7: Sure. You know, just like anything we have for a long time, a little bit of maintenance is always necessary. Anytime you bring your jewelry in, we'll check it over. If it needs something done, we'll let you know, and we tell you exactly what it'll cost. And if it's in good shape, we just clean it up and send you on your way.
6: April, any events, anything else you want to mention while we have you on the phone lines today?
7: Well, you know, at the Diamond Store, we're just kind of wrapping up, you know, doing all things end of summer-wise. But if you're in Mitchell, there's lots of things going on. So, you know, we have First Fridays and Second Saturdays. We have all kinds of stuff. You can check on our Facebook page. And you can also check our website if you want help with any of that.
6: April, thanks for keeping us in the know. Hope you guys have a great month of August here, okay?
7: Hey, thank you so much. I hope you do, too.
6: That, again, was April Ricklow with us at the Diamond Store in Mitchell.
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4: And good afternoon. It is time now for Country 1260 News, brought to you by Leiden & Associates, a registered investment advisor with offices in Winter, Valentine, and Pierre. I'm Leslie Schramm. The Tripp County Commission will hold their regular scheduled meeting on Tuesday at the Tripp County Courthouse at 10 a.m. Chairman of the Commission, Cody Jorgensen, talks further about it.
5: Yeah, it is our regular scheduled meeting, the second Tuesday and the fourth Tuesday of each month is when we have our commission meeting, starting at 10 o'clock. And we're in budget season, so we're going to do a lot of work with respect to the budget, and that's what's going to take up majority of the time on Tuesday.
4: Cody says the topic of an operation that may be coming to Tripp County and conversation about zoning is on the agenda for the meeting.
5: It is on the agenda. I think it's on the agenda for noon. And certainly there will be more discussion, and I'm guessing the commission is probably going to act on whether we're going to do the temporary zoning ordinance or not. And so and that's scheduled at noon on Tuesday. All of our meetings are open to the public, open comment. Public comment is at 10, as always. You got 10 minutes there to you know, voice your concerns about anything related to the county. And all of our meetings are open to the public, unless we're in executive session or something like that. But yes, they're open to the public.
4: That was Cody Jorgensen, chairman with the Tripp County Commission. Governor Larry Rodin ordered that flags be flown at half staff at the state capitol from sunrise until sunset on Saturday, August 8th, in honor of former state legislator Michael Saba. He served in the South Dakota House of Representatives from 2019 to 2020. A memorial service will be held at 9 a.m. on Saturday at Eastgate Funeral Service in Bismarck, North Dakota. The 9th Annual Rosebud Range Workshop was held on July 15th at the Rosebud Sioux Tribal Ranch, and event organizers lauded it as a successful and productive event. The annual event serves as a unique educational opportunity for people of all ages to learn about rangelands at the Rosebud Sioux Tribe Ranch. It was coordinated by South Dakota State University Extension, the Natural Resources Conservation Service, South Central Resource Conservation and Development Council, and the Rosebud Sioux Tribal Ranch with the help of many volunteers and sponsors. In the morning session, adult participants learned about proper rangeland management. First, Kaylee Wheeler, SDSU Extension Range Field Specialist, delivered a hands-on lesson on calculating stocking rates for grazing animals and considerations for drought management. Each participant received a range kit with educational materials from the South Dakota Grassland Coalition and the South Dakota Soil Health Coalition. The afternoon session is designed for youth to learn about the importance of rangeland ecosystems and their components, as well as the basics of plant identification and uses. Youth participants also received range kits that included educational materials. Similar to the adult session, youth were taught the difference between the three major plant types on the rangeland, grasses, forbs, and shrubs, and why each type is important for the ecosystem and for grazing, pollinator, and cultural value. Next, the youth participants had the opportunity to learn about rangelands through the South Dakota Grasslands Initiative hands-on education totes. One activity taught youth about the importance of having plant diversity and a variety of different pollinators.

0: Predator Insects. Jewel Bork, South Central Resource Conservation and Development Council, helped youth create pollinator seed balls, where they formed a soil ball and rolled it into a mixture of pollinator plant seeds. Students were then instructed to throw the balls into the grassland, where the seeds would hopefully germinate and take root in time. This is Country 1260 News. Time is 4:13. More on your local news is on the way.
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2: Yesterday, we talked to Ron Sprenkel. He is a City of Winter's Code Enforcement Director. He talks about the importance of maintaining yards and property to keep grass cuts short and also to pull weeds whenever they pop up.
3: Basically, you get one courtesy notice per growing season. That is actually for mowing and trimming and the weeds. And most people have been very good about taking care of it, with the exception of people need to remember that if you don't trim it or take care of the weeds, we will come in. It will cost you. After that, first offense, basically on mowing, you'll get a $400 bill for mowing and trimming. Every time we go in and mow it, you will be billed that. And also, we only send out the one notice per season, like I said. After that, I don't have to send out a notice. We just come in and mow if it's over 6 inches. I'm trying to get the word out to everybody. If you can't mow your own yard, find somebody. There's plenty of people out there looking for mowing jobs. So one of those issues that owning property is maintenance. My advice is, if you haven't trimmed yet, get out and get her done.
2: That again was the City of Winter's Code Enforcement Director, Ron Sprenkel. Gregory County 4-H wrapped up Achievement Days back on Wednesday. Aaron Schulte says the 4-H kids had a great time.
4: We had an absolutely wonderful week, Chris. Thank you for asking. We could not have asked for better weather. We even showed cattle with a little thunder rumbling overhead and some sprinkles on Tuesday. We definitely enjoyed the cooler weather, which was much better from last year. I would just like to give a shout-out to a few of the people that really worked hard to make it happen. I'd like to thank the Burke Community Club for the pancake feed, the City of Burke and the Men's Association for setting up the tent, the Burke Riding Club that helped with the meal, and then our awesome lunch stand from Kim Peterson, everyone that attended our premium sale to help our 4-H'ers continue their projects throughout the year, our 4-H staff, Morgan and Libby, absolutely rocked it out of the park this year with all the work that they did to get things going. Our volunteers and families, we couldn't get this done without all of you. Our Gregory County leaders, and especially all the judges that showed up to help get these kids' projects judged. Kaylee Minan did our Ag Olympics this year. Thank you, Kaylee, for setting that up. Our kids absolutely love that event. We also would like to thank First Fidelity Bank for the root beer floats, Bank West for the watermelon feed, and Consumers Federal Credit Union for the free Freezy Pop. All of our kids really enjoyed 4-H this year. Every year we seem to have more and more kids. Our livestock barn was absolutely overflowing this year, which is such a wonderful problem to have. And we've enjoyed every minute of our fair.
2: That again was Aaron Schulte with Gregory County 4-H. South Dakota Farm Bureau will be hosting a Next Gen Beef Tour near Mitchell on August 21st and the 22nd. Matthew Bogue tells us more.
5: 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So like I said, Farm Service Agency, they'll be in attendance, Farm Credit Services, Farm Bureau Financial Services. There'll be a whole host of people. We'll have some fun giveaways, live music, good food. So it'll be a great opportunity to network and be able to meet peers from all across South Dakota. Then on Saturday, we'll do a bus tour. That'll begin at 7:30 a.m. Also at the Highland Conference Center. And we'll be touring three different beef operations in the Mitchell area. And the event will conclude around 3:30. We'll have a lunch, though, that day with individual speakers, a couple that they have a direct meat-to-consumer business, as well as some people that, you know, they'll be talking about, hey, you know, I came back to the farm. How was I able to be involved?

0: beef industry, maybe have a couple things on the side. So it'll be a great opportunity for young individuals to really grow their knowledge in the beef industry and take some good ideas back home to the farm and ranch.
1: That was Matthew Bogue with South Dakota Farm Bureau. The Columbus School District will be hosting a back-to-school picnic and open house next week on August the 11th from 5:30 to 7. Principal Samantha West talks further about it.
2: Our picnic will be August 11th from 5:30 until 7 p.m. All of the teachers will be here, so kiddos are welcome to come and meet their teachers. They can pick up their back-to-school packets and drop off supplies if they would like, so they're ready to go for the first day. Our school board members also cook hot dogs and hamburgers, and families are welcome to come and have supper and check out the school building and get geared up for our first day of school on Thursday, August 13th. It's all right here at the school. They serve supper in the lunchroom, and the kids are welcome to go to all of the classrooms. Everything happens right here on campus.
1: That, again, was the principal of the Columbus School District, Samantha West. The Gary City Pool is starting to wind things down for the summer. Manager Jana Winters tells us more.
3: We're closing Wednesday, August 12th. It's been really well. We've had a greater amount of daily swimmers than in the past few years. Large number of families on Saturday and Sunday. That's what we love to see. Our public lessons went well. The water's been warm. We have three parties on the books before we close. Give us a call and book a party before the 2026 swim season ends. We had a small crew with only 8 full-time guards, but they all did a great job. We have Monday through Thursday, 1 to 7, Friday, Saturday, and Sunday, 1 to 6.
1: That, again, was the manager of the Gregory City Pool, Jana Winters. For KWYR News, I'm Chris Dowski.
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5: 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Funeral services for 88-year-old Loretta Fuhrer of Bonesteel will be held tomorrow at 1 p.m. at Calvary Bible Church in Bonesteel. Burial will be in the Rosebud Cemetery in Bonesteel. Visitation will be 1 hour prior to the service at the church. Graveside services for 92-year-old Dolores Smith of Winter will be held Monday at 9:30 at the IOOF Cemetery in Gregory. And those were your funeral announcements, brought to you by The Hobby Shop in Winter. 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
1: And good afternoon, sports fans. 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

0: on right now as we speak. They're on the top of the ninth inning in game number two, and Salem trying to mount a comeback. Top of the ninth, that is 9-6. Volga leads Salem. Runners at the corners and one out. Keisha missed the first game of the day. Lennox won a good pitcher's duel over Groton 2-1. 5:30, you got Clark taking on Weston and Springs. And the nightcap at 8:15, you got Tabor taking on Mount Vernon. We got State Junior Legion baseball going on in Redfield. In game three right now, Parkson leads Dakota Valley 6-0 in the fifth. Game two went to Canton. They won a close game over Madison 4-3. Volga won the first game over Winter Cologne by a final score of 10-3. So coming up tomorrow morning, we'll have every half-inning update to State Junior Legion baseball in 1260 here. While Winter Cologne taking on Madison at 10 a.m. Loser of that game will be eliminated from the tournament, while the winner will play for the Constellation Championship Sunday at 12:30. We talked this week to Burke Bomber amateur baseball coach Blake Bowes. He says they got to take care of the simple things tomorrow night against Redfield Dairy Queen.
1: Just hopefully not a repeat of last year. Got to go out and hit the ball. Pitchers got to hit spots. We just got to play fundamental baseball. That's really all there is to it, and let the cards fall as they may. So, yeah, amateur baseball in South Dakota is a beautiful thing because it could really be anybody's game. You just got to show up ready to play and see what happens.
0: Blake Bowes, on behalf of the Burke Bomber amateur baseball team, they'll play in the nightcap at around 8:15 tomorrow against Redfield Dairy Queen. Updates will be on 93.7 FM every half inning. Earlier in the day tomorrow, the Del Rapids Mudcats will play at around 1:30 against Winter Cologne. We'll have updates for you here on 1260. Winter Cologne manager Austin Ritchie talks about the week between games here going into state.
2: I think that's kind of a double-edged sword. Yes, you kind of like the time off where we had to play some more games and some heat and close together, kind of to get some guys healed up, get arms fresh and everything going into the state tournament. But it's one of those that baseball is an everyday sport. So you kind of don't want to get out of, you know, you don't want to get out of that rhythm that you get into playing every single day, you know, seeing live pitches, getting your hacks in, seeing ground balls, things like that. So I think it can kind of work both ways, but, you know, we've been through it. We've waited and played the very last game on a Sunday. We played the very first game on Wednesday to start the tournament. So, you know, just kind of how the draw works, and it's just more so kind of how you handle it and show up to play.
0: Winter Cologne Pheasant amateur baseball manager Austin Ritchie joining us. We also talked this week to Grant Olson. He is the coach for the Del Rapids Mudcats. He talks about some of those key players to look out for tomorrow.
3: Yeah, pitching-wise, I guess we've got a little more depth this year, it seems like. Casey Severson is new to our team. You know, Austin Henry's back. He threw for us a little bit last year, but later in the year he didn't pitch as much. And so he's an arm that's come true for us here this season. We've got a pickup player, J.D. Prorock, Legion Madison, Legion kid from Madison. He's a very decorated high school Legion pitcher, and so he'll find a place in our either our rotation or bullpen or maybe a little of both, too. And then on the back end, you know, we've got Jake Goble that's been closing out some games for us, and then Reese Arbogast, he'll be a key pitching component for us as well this postseason.
0: That, again, was Del Rapids Mudcat amateur baseball manager Grant Olson. With the KWYR Sports in your Friday, I'm Chris Daske.
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7: Well, Kim, today on The Good Stuff, I've got a treat for you.
3: A treat?
7: Yeah, these are, well, maybe not for you, but for the guys out there in the listening audience, I have a list of how to score points with your wife when it comes to going shopping and doing those kind of things. So,
8: oh, well, we probably can't get started right away because we have to give guys a chance to get a pen and paper.
7: That's right. You're going to want to write this one down.
8: Hi, everybody. It's Mike and Kim with The Good Stuff.
7: For thousands of years, men have tried to understand the rules when dealing with women. Finally, this is a merit and demerit guide that will help you understand just how it works. Remember, in the world of romance, one single rule applies. Make a woman happy. Do something she likes, and you get points. Do something she dislikes, and points are subtracted. You don't get any points for doing something she expects. Sorry, that's the way it works. So here's your guide. Simple duties, okay? You make the bed, you get one bonus point. You make the bed, but forget to add the decorative pillows, and zero. You throw the bedspread over rumpled sheets, well, that's going to be minus one. And if you leave the toilet seat up, that's minus 5 points. You replace the toilet paper roll when it's empty. Well, that's expected, so there's 0 points for that. When the toilet paper roll is barren, you resort to Kleenex. Well, subtract 1 point. When the Kleenex runs out, you use the next bathroom. Ooh, that's a minus two out there. You check out the suspicious noise at night. Well, you're expected to do that, so you don't get any points for that. You check out a suspicious noise, and it's nothing. Still no points. You check out a suspicious noise.

0: Boys, and it is something. Well, now you get 5 bonus points. You pummel it with a 6 iron. Well, that's 10 points. It's her cat, minus 40 points. And when you're at the party, you stay by her side the entire party. 0 points. That's expected. You stay by her side for a while, then leave to chat with a college drinking buddy. Well, minus 2 points. If that buddy's named Tiffany, it's minus 4 points. Tiffany is a dancer. Well, you subtract 10 points. If Tiffany has breast implants, it's a minus 18 points. And if it's her birthday coming up, you remember her birthday, you're expected 0 points. Same if you buy a card and flowers, that's expected. 0 points if you take her out to dinner. All right, now here's where you gain ground. You take her out to dinner and it's not a sports bar. You get 1 extra point. Well, okay, it is a sports bar, so subtract 2. And it's an all-you-can-eat night. That's minus 3. It's a sports bar. It's an all-you-can-eat night. And your face is painted with the colors of your favorite team. All right, subtract 10 points. If you go out with the boys one night, if you go with a pal, 0 points. If the pal is happily married, you get 1 bonus point. If the pal is single, well, you subtract 7 points. He drives a Ferrari, minus 10. And he's got personalized license plates, well, that's 15 minus. If you go out with a night with her, you take her to a movie, it's plus 2 points. You take her to a movie she likes, wow, you get 4 points. You take her to a movie you hate, well, that's 6 more points. You take her to a movie you like, well, take 2 points off. If it's called Death Cop 3 or something like that, minus 3. And if it features cyborgs that eat humans, well, you're losing 9 points there. You lied and said it was a foreign film about orphans. Well, you might as well knock off 15 points for that. And when it comes to your physique, you develop a noticeable pot belly, minus 15 points. You develop a noticeable pot belly, exercise and get rid of it, and you'll gain 10 points back. You develop a noticeable pot belly and resort to loose jeans and baggy Hawaiian shirts, minus 30 points. You say, it doesn't matter. You have one too. 800-point deduction for them.
1: My goodness.
0: The big question, she asked, does this dress make me look fat? And you hesitate in responding, minus 10 points. You reply, where? Well, minus 35 points. You reply, no, I think it's your behind. That's minus 100 points. Any other response, you're going to lose on this one no matter what. So any other response is a minus 20 points. When it comes to communication, when she wants to talk about a problem, well, when you listen displaying a concerned expression, 0 points expected. You listen for over 30 minutes, you gain 5 points. You relate to her problem and share a similar experience is 50 points. Your mind wanders to a sports and you suddenly hear her saying, well, what do you think I should do? You lost it. Minus 100 points. And if you've fallen asleep, well, minus 200 points. Simple duties as a man, that's the merit and demerit system we're going to play by.
1: That is so good. Today is Friday, and we hope that you have a great weekend. Talking about the weekend, you know what'll help make your weekend go better? You can settle in with Tri-State Livestock News. 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
1: From ABC News, I'm Chuck Sievertson. President Trump exceeded his authority when he set out to build a $400 million ballroom at the White House without Congress's approval, says a panel of judges at the D.C. Circuit Court of Appeals. ABC News national correspondent Stephen Portnoy in Washington.
2: The appeals court judges say work related to security can continue, but Congress must approve the ballroom itself. The panel's 2-1 decision has a pair of Obama and Biden-appointed judges blasting President Trump's decision to tear down the old East Wing, saying, quote, "We are aware of no instance in American history in which a president unilaterally and using privately collected funds demolished substantial portions of the White House that Congress authorized to be built and American taxpayers paid for."
1: President Trump says they'll appeal to the Supreme Court. This move could likely spark a court battle, says ABC's Peter Harlambous.
3: The White House this week notified Federal Reserve Governor Lisa Cook that the president was considering firing her and demanded she respond to unproven allegations that she committed mortgage fraud, sources told ABC News. Trump last year tried to remove Cook based on those unsubstantiated allegations, but the Supreme Court blocked him from immediately firing her because she wasn't given appropriate notice or an opportunity to respond.
1: Cook's lawyer calls the allegation baseless. New Jersey's attorney general announcing subpoenas in a civil rights investigation of Delaney Hall in Newark, a private immigration detention facility owned and operated by the GEO Group. Deaths of three people in recent months were reported. Todd Blanche has just enough support to become the next attorney general, with Louisiana Senator Bill Cassidy saying that he'll vote for him.
4: All considered, I will vote for Mr. Blanche. I'll be criticized for this vote. What's new?
1: A helicopter helping battle a large Utah wildfire crashed today, says the Federal Aviation Administration, with no immediate word on the conditions of the two people aboard. Wall Street major indexes closed higher. You're listening to ABC News.
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1: A teenager accused of dressing as a clown and randomly stabbing a man to death at a bus stop in East St. Louis, Illinois, has been charged with murder, say state police. No word about why it happened. The teen will be detained until at least his next hearing in juvenile court. Spokesman for an Iranian parliament commission says the general framework of an agreement with Oman on the Strait of Hormuz has been finalized. Iran's previously said it would direct ships through an Iranian-controlled entrance and an exit controlled by Oman. A New Mexico judge says Meta, owner of Instagram and Facebook, helped fuel the state's child mental health crisis and must pay $567 million on top of a recent jury decision.
10: New Mexico's attorney general is calling the court ruling against Meta historic, saying it changes a narrative around the world about the dangers that he says social media poses to children. He says they expect an appeal from Meta.
11: They have not shown any willingness to either accept responsibility for their conduct or concede that they have a role to play in fixing and addressing the harms that they created.
10: New Mexico Attorney General Raul Torres is calling on all states to update outdated laws to rein in social media use by children. Alex Stone, ABC News.
1: Amid sometimes days-long blackouts in Cuba, fueled by the oil blockade imposed by the Trump administration, Cubans are planning their lives around the brief periods

0: when the juice is back on. Chuck Sievertson, ABC News.
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Time to sit down, talk about it, maybe drink a beer. Happy Friday. That's Luke Bryan. I'm Gary Walker. And you and I, you know, we're just two of a kind working on more real country with Garth Brooks.

0: Miss Ella Langley. She dropped that to country radio March of 2026, the second single from her second studio album, Dandelion. She co-wrote that song with Michael Hardy and co-produced it with Miranda Lambert, and it only made it up to number two on the Billboard Hot 100, but that's okay. It was blocked by her very own Choose in Texas, which has spent a mess of number 1 weeks. I'm Gary, and before that I played Garth. We're just two of a kind, work no more, Rio Country. Happy double play weekend. I got two of your favorites. I'm going to play them back to back. We do it all weekend long. Two on the way from those Georgia boys. Confederate Railroad from Rio Country.
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0: Happy double play weekend. You got two back-to-back, two of your favorites back-to-back all weekend long. That's why we call it a double play weekend. Two from Confederate Railroad. You can't go wrong with that company. Jesus and Mama. Before that, the kind of woman your mama warned you about, the trashy women. I'm Gary Walker. I got more real country. Riley Green on the way, and the song that began it all for Tanya Tom.
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10: 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On the overnight, north central Nebraska, a 10% chance of scattered showers and thunderstorms. Otherwise, mostly clear with temps down to 62, east winds 5 to 10. Saturday, a 10% chance of showers, sunny and hot with a high near 97. Saturday night, calling for clear skies, temps down to 63, south winds 5 to 10. Looking at Sunday's forecast, sunny with a high of 94 in north central Nebraska, northwest winds 5 to 10. On the overnight, south central South Dakota, 30% chance of scattered showers. The temps down to about 59 and clear. Saturday, there's a chance of scattered showers and thunderstorms prior to 10 a.m. A 30% chance of precip. Otherwise, sunny with a high of 93 on Saturday. Looking ahead to Saturday night's forecast in south central South Dakota. Increasing clouds, low around 66 on the overnight Saturday night. South winds 9 to 14, gusting as high as 22 on Saturday night.

0: She was born in Texas, raised in Arizona. That little girl with a big voice, only 13 years old on that one. Delta Dawn, Tanya Tucker, Rio Country.
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0: cancer. A New Mexico judge says Meta, which owns Instagram and Facebook, helped fuel the state's child mental health crisis, and that Meta needs to pay up to fund mental health programs. Meta is now on the hook for $567 million on top of a previous multi-million dollar verdict from a jury. New Mexico's top law enforcement officer weighing in.
1: New Mexico Attorney General Raul Torres says his state's massive victory against Meta is proof the narrative about social media and children is changing around the world.
2: Yesterday's decision was, by all accounts, a historic moment.
1: He says New Mexico relied on a 56-year-old outdated statute written long before social media and smartphones. He's calling on his state and others to update laws to be in line with current technology. Meta says it will appeal the verdict. Alex Stone, ABC News.
0: Dangerous heat conditions on both coasts. ABC's Leslie Lopez.
3: Washington, D.C., 102 degrees, and it looks like Boston will stay into the 90s all the way through the weekend. Now, off towards the west, we do have fire weather concerns. It's strong, gusty winds. We're also looking at the potential for very dry conditions that could mean rapid fire spread. We have air quality alerts in those same areas, anywhere from, it looks like, Oregon and Washington out towards Montana, Wyoming. And then we do have some smoke moving into areas of Colorado and Utah today. So with that, we're going to keep the air quality alerts going. Try to stay indoors if you have any respiratory concerns.
0: Labor analysts predicting a gain of 83,000 jobs across the economy last month have badly missed their mark. ABC's Jim Ryan.
4: The Labor Department says 50,000 jobs were lost in the education sector, 19,000 in retail trade. The healthcare industry continued to be a job generator in June, adding 22,000 positions. Still, that wasn't enough to counter the declines. In all, 23,000 jobs went away last month.
0: Reality star Taylor Franker, Frankie Paul's three-year-long probation is up after a court hearing today. You're listening to ABC News.
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0: Health officials in Michigan say people can go back to eating regular lettuce and salad greens as cases slowed down in the multi-state cyclosporiasis outbreak linked to shredded iceberg lettuce. ABC News medical contributor Dr. Alok Patel.
7: Cases do seem to be going down. It partially could be from consumer behavior, but hand washing is not really going to stop the parasitic infection. Washing your produce only goes so far as well because it's stubborn, it's sticky, and it hangs on to foods, but it likely might be from just cutting off the supply.
0: New details in last week's mass shooting at an In-N-Out restaurant in Twin Falls, Idaho, after police released more video.
1: The police chief in Twin Falls says no motive has become apparent for why a 24-year-old man armed with a handgun and rifle killed three victims and injured seven more in and around an In-N-Out restaurant.
8: I'm asking for all of us to avoid public speculation. We understand the desire for answers. We share that desire with you.
1: Chief Matthew Hicks is crediting Good Samaritans for helping to stop the gunman. One was a former police officer who engaged the shooter, and another was an off-duty state trooper. The gunman ultimately killed himself when he was confronted by police. Alex Stone, ABC News.
0: Facebook's parent company Meta says it is investigating after its AI agent broke past internal guardrails and targeted another company during cybersecurity testing. This 2 weeks after OpenAI says its models hacked startup company Hugging Face. I'm Stephanie Officer, ABC News.
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Those hippie boys from Florida, Howard and David Bellamy, call them the Bellamys. It's real country. There is no place that far from more real country with Sarah Evans.

anybody be dissing the beer, all right? That's Luke Combs. The beer never broke my heart. Whenever that man, Luke Combs, feels the need to kick back and relax at home, he'll head to a spot that's become his new refuge. He calls it his man cave. Kind of like a pole barn. It's got a lot of Luke's plaques, various jerseys, deer mounts, turkey mounts, arcade games, computer, a TV, and pool table. I mean, after all, what more does a man from North Carolina need, right? And before that, there is no place that far from more real country with Sarah Evans. And matter of fact, I got more coming up. Hang on for Jason Aldean. And you know it is a double play weekend. Two of your favorites back to back all weekend long. And I'm going to do a Billy Currington times two coming up on Real Country. Yeah.

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0: If there's one thing I'm pretty good at, it's drinking that beer. They call him Billy Currington, and on this double play weekend, two back-to-back from Billy Currington, and before that, that song that Luke Bryan wrote, looking for a mess of good directions, Miss Belle Sweet Tea, too. I'm Gary Walker, and I got more real country coming up on your double play weekend. I'm going to play Chris Young and Conway, Mr. Twitty, on Real Country.
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4: 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On the overnight, north central Nebraska, a 10% chance of scattered showers and thunderstorms. Otherwise, mostly clear with temps down to 62, east winds 5 to 10. Saturday, a 10% chance of showers, sunny and hot with a high near 97. Saturday night, calling for clear skies, temps down to 63, south winds 5 to 10. Looking at Sunday's forecast, sunny with a high of 94 in north central Nebraska, northwest winds 5 to 10. On the overnight, south central South Dakota, 30% chance of scattered showers. The temps down to about 59 and clear. Saturday, there's a chance of scattered showers and thunderstorms prior to 10 a.m. A 30% chance of precip. Otherwise, sunny with a high of 93 on Saturday. Looking ahead to Saturday night's forecast in south central South Dakota. Increasing clouds, low around 66 on the overnight Saturday night. South winds 9 to 14, gusting as high as 22 on Saturday night.
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2: From ABC News, I'm Stephanie Officer. We're learning new details today about last Saturday's mass shooting at an In-N-Out restaurant in Twin Falls, Idaho.
3: The police chief in Twin Falls says no motive has become apparent for why a 24-year-old man armed with a handgun and rifle killed three victims and injured seven more in and around an In-N-Out restaurant.
4: I'm asking for all of us to avoid public speculation. We understand the desire for answers. We share that desire with you.
3: Chief Matthew Hicks is crediting Good Samaritans for helping to stop the gunman. One was a former police officer who engaged the shooter, and another was an off-duty state trooper. The gunman ultimately killed himself when he was confronted by police. Alex Stone, ABC News.